0: four, five correct there, Wes. 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

Happy Sunday, Rockaholics. It is Loud and Local, the best 2 hours of your weekend. I'm your host, Wyatt Only, holding it down for the legendary Kevin Deers. And you know what we do here on Loud and Local. I give you the best of the 206 to the 253, the 360 to the 425, and even a little bit of the 509, unless I am arrested for being drunk in public. Tonight, this one is all for the punk rockers, baby. We have Land of Wolves up in studio. They're going to be premiering a bunch of new tracks from their upcoming record, King of the Mountain, that doesn't even come out till August, and you get to hear these tracks tonight. We're going to be playing all punk rock tonight. All punk rock adjacent, all hardcore punk. We are going to have so much fun, so I hope you are skanking along at home. Grab a 40 of Mickey's. We're going to rock out hard. This is MXPX with Let's Ride.

That was Seattle punk rock royalty Zeke with Long Train Running. And we have so much more epicness coming your way. Before we bring up Land of Wolves to give you a ton of new anthems to rock out to, I would like to play a band that I believe is punk rock adjacent. We premiered them last week. They are called Little Venom, and people have been reaching out to me constantly since we played them last week. It's super sick. This song is called Rich Kids. It's not even out yet, and I guarantee you're gonna dig it. This is Little Venom with Rich Kids on Loud and Local.

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0: Welcome back to the Loud and Local Party. I am up here with Land of Wolves, and they're giving us brand new music before their record comes out in August. Land of Wolves, how are you guys doing tonight?
1: Yeah.
2: What up?
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1: Like, I just sat there and turned it on, and I was like, oh, Land of Wolves hit the, like, evolution button. So I guess, what was the difference with this record?
2: All credit to Derek Morey. It doesn't really have a whole lot to do with
3: this. He did a fantastic job. He's been an old friend for a long time, and he did a fantastic job engineering this project, and we recorded it live, and, you know, over the course of time, we've done a couple of seven inches, we've done a split, and then a full length, and then we really took our time a little more to figure out where we were going to go and who we wanted to record it so it would kind of sound more like we actually sound. And not that we don't love all the lo-fi. And I mean, I listen to a lot of 80s and 90s hardcore that was never really recorded properly, but still
1: same boat.
3: It still hits so much.
1: Yeah.
3: So,
1: oh, yeah.
3: You know, I love everything we've ever put out and I'm proud of it all. But this one felt like we actually hit a mark that's more accurate to what we're really trying to say.
1: And it sounds like how you guys sound in 2026, which is really, really, like, I'm a firm believer that a record is a time capsule. Like, agreed. It is a snapshot of that moment in time. This feels like seeing you guys live, because you guys tracked this live.
3: Yep.
1: Nobody does that anymore, and I feel like that is such a beautiful lost art. Like, you can tell the drums are real in the recordings. This is really cool, man.
2: And arguably the ebb and flow of the tempo a little bit.
1: Are you guys not on click?
2: That's coming for now. No, we're not clicking.
1: That's my favorite thing, dude.
3: Ultimately, we're still a bunch of friends that are playing punk and hardcore together, so it's just what we, you know, where our practices, our shows, it's all the same. It's the feel of playing off of each other and stuff. And so I love that it still just feels live like a show. And then it's actually got a good mix to it. And
1: The best records ever are when things do have that ebb and flow. Because, I mean, the grid is meant for pop music. Like that ebb and flow of a rock band where things almost feel like they could come unglued.
2: Totally.
1: Is the best.
2: And vibe. Then you rein it back in. And also, shout out to the fine folks at Green Door Mastering in Colorado, did the mastering and knocked it out of the park.
1: So that's awesome.
2: Yeah, it's solid. We're pumped.
1: So yeah, absolutely. And you guys did a collaboration with the Slights.
2: Yeah, our homies, the Slights from Colorado.
3: Good friends. And they just came out recently. We did a 3-day run in Everett, Tacoma, in Seattle with them. And so it's 4 songs of theirs, 3 songs of ours on a 12-inch, and they're just a great rock and roll punk band, and, you know, we get along well, and it works.
2: Solid dudes.
1: Finding those bands that you can go on the road with and feel great working with, that will last forever.
2: Absolutely.
1: So, just out of curiosity, because you guys have done a lot of touring, 3 bands that you've toured with where you're like, man, if we put together a 4-band package, this is what I'd do.
2: I mean, off the top are Big Time Homies or F-Con. I mean, they're different bands, but they're share a lot of the same members.
1: Yeah.
3: And Head Honcho. I love Head Honcho, local.
1: Love those guys.
3: You know, I mean, endlessly, just a quick shout out list, but, you know, Bridge Kids are fantastic. I play in Picket Line. I love those guys. Shout out to them. Shane Banger, Quitting Time, Black Cloud, Malinois, Prophets, Motorboat, Kids on Fire, Dead Streets, Acid Teeth, Phantom Racer, Eep Oop, Megadeth. There's so many great music, so much great music in Seattle. So many great musicians and good people.
2: And we've met a lot of cool bands that we did not know before we played with them. Cobra Thighs. Out of Denver,
3: which is great.
2: You know, obviously, like the Slights.
1: But some of my favorite human beings on earth are people I met on tour, where it was literally like, do you guys want to crash with us tonight and save money on a hotel? And those are still like the people I'm closest to, which 100%. Is weird because they're geographically all out there.
2: The homies from Reno that always put us up. Corrigan's Last Stand, Lost Highway is the venue out there.
3: Played with Donkey Jaw out there.
2: Yeah, Donkey Jaw was rad. Boss's Daughter from out there, too. Yeah, the homies.
1: Land of Wolves is one of those just hard band names. Like, the second you hear it, it's like, oh, okay. And it's exactly what you guys

0: sound like.
1: Well, I appreciate that.
2: Yeah, dude, it's perfect. Let's give people a brand new song, because I feel like we gotta make this happen. So tell me about Medicated and Miserable from this new record.
1: We've written a lot of stuff about that's, you know, personal grievances and tough times and fighting back against the things you've gone through in life and, you know, circumstances that weren't maybe ideal. But it really kind of boils down a lot of the times to class warfare and things that just are not good in society, that, and there's a lot of kids and adults and people that are not being protected and taken care of, you know. And so this one is just about kind of realizing that you've internalized so much of trying to get yourself out of that, and just being honest about how you feel. Because I think rock and roll, and especially hardcore and punk rock, should have, you know, something to say.
2: 100%.
1: Number one. And number two, being honest and being vulnerable in that makes hardcore and punk rock way more powerful if you're actually saying something you wouldn't even say to a friend at a conversation at a bar, but you put into your lyrics and just yell it out to whoever's there.
3: And we've said this in every interview we've ever done, where it's like, we're not really subscribers to the whole PMA. Like, we're cool with that, and we respect other bands that do that. But for us, like, we take the negativity and the not fun, good, happy, go lucky times, and we channel that into our music.
1: Catharsis,
3: it's,
1: you know.
3: It's not happy, and it's not like, yeah, it's cathartic. It's how we kind of exercise our demons.
2: Yeah.
3: And also, like, bring together folks that also kind of feel similar of like, I don't feel great, and that's okay. And like, we can like share that space together as well.
2: And reminding people that they're not alone.
3: Correct.
2: And folks out there that if they could just get into a room of like-minded individuals,
1: 100%.
2: It would change the world.
3: Yeah. You guys are out there listening, you are not alone. We feel the same way. We channel it. This is our music, Medicated and Miserable. Check it out. We hope you like it.

That was Phantom Racer on Loud and Local with We Can't Have Anything Nice, and it is so relatable. Now, we need some Shame Banger up in here before we get back to some more Land of Wolves. This is Our Fortress by Shame Banger.

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1: April in Ording, what makes you cool?
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2: Down in Seattle, at the Zoo. In my 20s, I whooped it up hard. And I made a ton. I was the number one. I went from person to person, baby, and had fun on that pole.
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0: We're back on the Loud and Local Party. I am up here with Land of Wolves, and they're giving us brand new music before their record comes out in August. That was Rock and Roll Nobody. Land of Wolves is playing this month, playing June 18th at Chop Suey. Who are you guys playing with? I know it's like big time. And who else is on that with you guys?
1: Head Honcho and Bridge Kid. So three of our favorite bands in the city and good friends of ours. And it's going to be a great little showcase of our whole crew. And Thursday night and June.

0: 19th the next day, so we'll... Many people should have the day off for the appropriate reasons.
1: That's
0: and,
1: a great timing for that show. Oh, yeah. That's awesome. I'm definitely going to be at that one. I'm stoked. And then June 26th, you guys are at the Kraken, right?
2: Yeah, Kraken with the legendary MDC out of Texas originally. I think they're in Portland now. With the homies Box Cutter PNW from up in Bellingham. And our buddies Disorderlies from Seattle, Washington.
1: Dude, that's going to be fantastic. Now,
2: couple total rippers.
1: Oh, dude, absolutely. And, you know, there's a tour that you've got in the works in September to support the record, which is super dope. The only spoiler I want to ask for is, are you teaming up with somebody on that tour, or is it just Land of Wolves headliner?
0: So we're going to head out, and we're going to hit Boise, which we've played, you know, probably every year for several years, and it's always a great time. It's a great city, and there's a great punk rock crew out there. And then we're going to hit Colorado with the Slights.
1: Yes.
0: So we'll be playing several shows with them, and super looking forward to that. And it's great. We've been very lucky. We, you know, did the three nights with them up here. We've been doing some long weekends since, you know, this isn't paying all the bills. We got to work during the week.
1: And, I get you.
0: You know, but super excited about this this upcoming tour, and it's going to be a great time.
2: We did this one a little bit differently. In the past, we have like pushed it and tried to maximize every single day that we have available. And it's a little bit more like, we're doing this for us. We're going to go play the shows that we want to play. We're going to do it a little bit slower, and we're going to take like a day or two maybe to go camp with the boys, with the Wolves boys, and go like enjoy being in some different cities and some different states, when usually we're just like get up, drive, play.
0: Those Monday,
2: Tuesdays
0: in anywhere in this country can sometimes be pretty tough to get a when you're a local punk band, you know, so take those off.
1: Taking the time to, my biggest regrets have been going on tour to gorgeous cities and not seeing anything.
2: Totally.
0: Like, agreed.
1: Yep. I saw the inside of a venue and the inside of a van. And so,
2: and a hotel.
1: Getting to experience the culture somewhere that's not home.
2: Have a good old time, man. So yeah, it's going to be fun.
1: Absolutely. So this actually takes me to kind of a perfect little lightning round here. So I wanted to ask, as a touring punk band, ultimate post-show meal?
2: Like, gotta be pizza somewhere, right? Or 7-Eleven taquitos.
0: Yeah, those are nice. Usually a vodka or two.
1: Yeah, there you go.
0: But that's probably Mexican food's probably the go-to most
2: Mexican
0: of the time.
2: Mexican all the time, we can agree on.
1: Yeah, it's the way. Okay, favorite town to play on tour, period.
0: I love San Francisco, always fun, and we have so many friends there, and it's just a great place to be.
1: Favorite venue of all time?
2: So I'm going to say, what's the place we played in Denver? That was such a crap hole.
0: There's been many. Club 404 or,
2: yeah, it was Bar Bar. We're like, we walked in and it looked like it was like a condemned building and should have been like shut down. They should not allow anybody in there. And the place packed out. It was a great show. And people were throwing shoes at the ceiling tiles, and they were breaking and falling down onto the crowd as people were raging.
0: Night. It was a real good night.
2: That place was awesome.
1: So punk.
0: No, if that place burnt down, the owner would not go back in to save anything.
2: No.
1: Okay. Dream 5-band punk lineup in Seattle, as far as Seattle locals.
2: Like, of all time?
1: Sure.
2: I mean...
1: Sure, no rules. No rules, just...
2: Jersey City Devils, Blood Brothers, Camaro Smith.
0: I mean,
1: I love that we come from the same school, by the way.
0: Yeah. Well, my homie's old band, Crutches, I love.
2: Crutches is right,
0: It's just an endless... Hollow Points were so amazing over the course of time. It's hard. That's a hard lightning round. I want to name a million, and I can't think of any.
1: Oh, I get you, dude. Okay, how about this? Favorite Land of Wolves song? Favorite of your entire discography, if you had one?
2: Ooh.
0: I think Excuses for me is one that is one of the hardest hitting lyrical pieces. You know, just as far as people looking at their lives. But,
2: I mean, so I'm going to say that, like, Brian's lyrical style and what he writes about is one of the first bands that I've ever been in where I identify wholeheartedly 100% with everything, and there's not little things that I have to kind of tell myself of like, well, I can kind of twist it to identify with this or that. His lyrics resonate with me as a human being that grew up 100% like on the opposite side of the country.
1: Yeah.
2: And so Excuses is absolutely one of them. I'm going to say Remember Home. I'm going to say Rock and Roll Nobody off the new record. But there's like almost every song that he's written lyrically that I have nothing to do with as a drummer, there are a lot that I'm like, you literally could have gone into my head and rearranged some of my thoughts and come up with those lyrics. So, yeah, like the overall body of just his expression kind of comes out of like my soul in a way too.
1: I love that. I love the like unified message too. So tricky when you're in a band where everybody is on the same page.
0: We are insanely fortunate, and I think it's the only way for bands to be if you're on the road and do this thing. I know there's people that believe in the corporate thing and then, you know, and that things mean more, but to us it's always about friendship and communication and camaraderie with everybody's involved. Everybody's never had a bad time together.
2: No.
1: Dude, that's all about.
2: We haven't even said everybody else. Let's shout out Schwartz on bass. Joel Hirsch is like our lead backup vocalist. He was the merch girl.
0: He's the vocalist. I sing some stuff.
2: Yeah. And CeeLo plays rhythm guitar. And the five of us, I mean, like, it is the way that it should be in a band where there is literally never a bad time. We will give each other hell constantly and then turn around and laugh back at the fingers being pointed right back at us until the day we die.
1: Which is the perfect segue to remind people that once again, on June 18th, you can go to Chop Suey.
2: Buy tickets at chopsuey.com ahead of time. They're making us do it. We don't want to, but they're making us.
1: Cody, you did post a video about free sales, for the record, was my favorite thing I've seen anybody do in a hot minute.
2: Shout out Brody Black, my daughter, who helped me with that.
1: That was so punk rock. And cheers, bro. June 26th at the Kraken. Now we're going to give people more new music. Tell me about International Man of Misery, which is the dopest song title ever.
0: So this one is a little bit of a, you know, tour story stuff, which actually ties into what we were just talking about, how we always, you know, actually have a great time in tour. There's people got to, you know, having a rough go at the bathroom, a lot of ridiculous things and you know, making problems for themselves. And we're always giving each other the business. And a lot of the verses are about this. But ultimately, it kind of the chorus hits with an idea of live your life and enjoy it and kind of takes the piss out of the idea of everyone serious about that, even though it is a serious song about getting out on the road and the hard stuff that exists on it.
1: Absolutely.
2: The road is the band-aid for our mental health.
1: Absolutely, dude.
2: Quote Brian Fernandes, Land of Wolves, International Man.
1: I understand it entirely. This is the world premiere of International Man of Misery by Land of Wolves on Loud and Local.

representing Bellingham punk rock, that was the mighty Box Cutter PNW. Now, I have to say, we just set a record here on Loud and Local because I had to edit this next song. And I had to put 18 bleeps in it, which we should have expected from a punk episode. So congratulations to the Disorderlies. This song is called Elitist Punks with 18 bleeps on Loud and Local.

0: This is Loud and Local with Wyatt Olney on 99.9 KISW. 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
1: Diego Forlan had been written off in England, a Manchester United flop, 3 goals in 2 seasons. He went home and rebuilt himself into one of Europe's finest strikers. South Africa was his coronation. Goals from absurd distances, both feet. Ball struck so cleanly the Jabalani, the much-maligned tournament ball, actually held its line. He scored against South Africa, Ghana, Germany. He hit the crossbar in the last minute of the third-place match. 5 goals total. Golden ball winner, best player of the tournament. Uruguay, a country of 3 million people, finished 4th. Roland's father had played for them in the 1974 World Cup. Some inheritances take longer to claim than others.
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0: We're back on the Loud and Local Party. I am here with Land of Wolves. Guys, you are playing two shows coming up. One is at Chop Suey on June 18th. Who's playing with you again?
1: Big Time, Head Honcho, and Bridge Kids, the homies.
0: The boys. All sick bands. All sick bands. And then June 26th, Kraken.
2: Boxcutter PNW, The Disorderlies, our homies.
0: I love that every band on both of these lineups are bands that I love. Like,
1: it's both killer lineups, great musicians across the board.
0: Oh, yeah. Well, and if we talk about, like, scene unity, you guys are a part of a music scene. Like,
1: we are very fortunate. There's so many unbelievable bands and musicians in the city right now, and just bring every one of us, like, you know, it's the old bootstrap idea of the old hardcore ethos is just, you know, talking about these bands, playing with these bands. Everybody should be helped. If you're going out on tour and you're getting bigger, you should be bringing local bands with you. You know, build everybody up. Because people are doing some amazing things in Seattle right
2: and
1: now.
2: And arguably, they're all way better than us. Totally pushes us to get our stuff together, you know? We appreciate that.
0: That feels sometimes like a lost art nowadays. But as somebody who also grew up in, like, a hardcore scene, I see so much value in that. So that's something I have so much respect for.
2: For sure.
0: For you guys. Yeah. Everybody, make sure you make it out to those shows. They're going to be absolutely sick. One more time, June 18th, Chop Suey, June 26th at the Kraken. You're not going to want to miss Land of Wolves because, as you can hear, everything they're doing is killer. I did have a few more lightning round questions that wanted to hit you guys with. Favorite venue in Washington State?
1: The Kraken, hands down.
0: Love it.
1: The best place ever.
2: 100%.
0: I love it.
2: Cheers, Cat and Dan. We love y'all.
0: Perfect. What are three items you need on tour? Non-negotiables.
2: Piss bucket / crab bucket. That's an inside story. Beef jerky, pairs of boxer shorts in case one of us poops our pants.
1: I mean, toothbrush, man. You gotta be decent in this world.
2: Oh, I can get without the toothbrush.
3: You gotta be decent in this world.
1: Too many people with breath.
2: Cooler full of White Claws.
0: There we go. There we go. Perfect. Okay. Are you ready to dislike me?
2: What you got?
0: Slapshot or Sheer Terror?
1: Sheer Terror.
2: I'm going to go Slapshot on that one, but I know Brian will fight me.
0: Okay. DRI or The Misfits?
1: Both are fantastic. That one's a harder one.
2: I got to go The Misfits, I guess, too.
0: It's
2: undefeated. That's a tough one, man.
0: Dude,
2: yeah.
0: The Glenn era.
2: Oh, those first DRI records are so good, though,
1: they
2: too.
1: They are so good.
0: They're so good. I had to feel that. For a second, I was going to be evil and, like, pit your friends' bands against each other.
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1: There's an awesome band. Shameless promotion of Picket Line.
2: Yeah, Picket Line.
3: Bridge Kids are doing great things, and I feel like they're not getting enough attention, and they should.
1: Head Honcho, Crasher. Yeah. I mean, Box Cutter, Disorderlies. There just goes on and on. There's so
3: many
1: great
3: bands. Our buddies
1: Kids
3: on Fire have been stalwarts for years.
1: Yeah, they're fantastic.
3: Years.
1: Great people. Black Cloud, Heist. Those are two that we really should have been hyping. Plague Mind is fantastic.
3: Yeah.
1: You know,
2: I mean, love us.
3: F-Con. You know,
1: Raised Wrong.
3: Anymore.
2: Yeah.
1: So many awesome bands coming out of the Northwest.
2: Dude, I love that. Now, we have one more new song to play for people tonight. So I got to ask, what is Too Late to Care about?
1: So this is one.
3: This
1: is one that I was really on the fence about because it's just a complete piss take on how obnoxious this world has become with, you know, Trump and just all the deep corporate evil and just everyone sucking the what's good about humanity.
2: Yeah.
1: And so we're just kind of turning it on its head and just, you know, it's talking about apathy, but that's the exact opposite of what we feel. So it's kind of one of those things where it's just like, you know, too late to care is just not a real thing that any of us can actually exist within that pocket. Mm-hmm. But we just had to write something like that just because it's become so insane that it's really hard to navigate. And we all have to take care of each other.
2: About a year ago, I made the statement that now all we have left is our community. And
1: dead on.
2: That's
1: 100%. Dead on.
2: Where we have to be with that.
3: Yep, 100%. We're here to prop our friends up. We're here to support our friends. We're here to be miserable together. We're here to laugh in the face of the idiocy that we see on social media and in our you know, world every day. And like Brian said, like, we're taking the piss out of it a little bit and making fun of it, but at the same time, like, it's glaring. We are not a political band. We do not try to go down that road.
1: But punk rock is always political, and the idea is, no matter what, the guy that's living on Lake Washington in a $5 million house is the enemy, not the guy in the tent.
3: Correct.
2: Amen to that. 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
3: Too late.

All right, what up? This is Cody Black, Land of Wolves. 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Next song up, our good friends, Big Time. This is Bonk Town coming to you live.

What up? This is Cody Black, Land of Wolves. Next up on Loud and Local, we got me, Grimlock, the Whale, coming at you live. Check it.

That was College Radio with I Used to Get Messed Up on Loud and Local, one of my favorite pop punk bands from Washington State. Now, I would like to play one of my favorite horror punk bands from Washington State, which is not a surprise to anybody. This band kicks ass. I play them all the time. But they have a new single out. This is Evelyn's Casket with King of Blood on Loud and Local.

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that was Kids on Fire within my head. Those vocal harmonies are so on point. I absolutely love it. Make sure you check out Kids on Fire live near you. Much like Dead Streets, Dead Streets has a bunch of shows coming up you need to be at because they are an incredible live band. I can attest to this. This is Latitude Adjustment on Loud and Low.

welcome back to the loud and local punk rock party. That was Dead Streets with the Latitude Adjustment, one of the coolest EPs that's come out this year. Dudes, this has been a blast. Thank you to Land of Wolves for coming up and really sharing in that like punk rock hardcore ethos and getting to have fun. Thank you to all of you guys, especially the folks that might not be super into punk music. I hope that you found something you really dig tonight. There is a really cool punk scene going on right now, and in a music scene that feels like everybody sometimes kind of is on their own island. I'm noticing this deep, like almost old school hardcore ethos of lifting up the next generation within the punk scene right now. And it's really inspiring to me. I hope it's really inspiring to you. I hope you get out to one of these shows. Make sure and catch Land of Wolves at both the shows we've been talking about. Now, there's only one way to close this, and it's the same way that we closed Loud and Local Fest to anybody who was there. And that is with the Accused AD. Such legends in that band. Shout out to Blaine. The Accused AD, this is And the Devil Walks. Have a great night, everybody, and keep it punk!

0: Yes. 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
3: Works well with the inherent saltiness of fries, making for a nice balance of flavor.
2: I think it would. Look, it sounds insane, but I would like to try it.
6: Ooh, well, ahoy there. Well, if you're planning on vacationing on the old SS Guppy with the Captain and the other mascots for your birthday, I can tell you exactly what you can expect. Chlamydia! We're talking the stinging, burning, off-color discharge chlamydia. Now, what you won't expect is how you got it or who you got it from. Now, the old Captain doesn't want to name names, but if I were you, I would steer clear of Betty Crocker. Rumor is that her vagina is like a forest fire. It's burned acres of bush, but you didn't hear it from me. Crunch berries. Arthur, Adam, what is the term for a word that reads the same forwards and backwards?
7: Is that a palindrome?
2: Got it.
5: Boom.
2: Palindrome.
5: Nice word.
8: How many palindromes can you name?
9: There's, let's see. There's Bob.
8: Mm-hmm. Bob, Boob.
9: Mm-hmm. Boob.
8: I.
9: Noon.
8: Noon.
9: Poop.
8: Poop.
9: Pop.
2: Did we say Boob?
9: Pip.
8: Yeah. Mom, Dad. Then he gets other ones like Level, Radar, Kayak.
3: Race car.
8: Race car.
2: Race car. That's why I always want to say NASCAR.
8: Yeah, you always say NASCAR.
2: Let's yeah. It's race car.
3: Yeah. Taco cat.
8: I mean, there's one I can't say. It starts with a T. I mean, if it's a bird.
5: All right. Taunt. Right.
8: But you can
5: taunt.
8: Also toot.
5: Taunt.
8: Taunt. Yeah.
2: Tug.
8: What?
2: No. Forget it.
8: Did you say
2: move
8: tug?
2: On. Move on.
5: Give it a six-finger tug. Gave us big dummy 206-803 rock.
2: I got excited with T words. I threw one out at three letters.
3: Wow.
8: Well, if it makes you feel any better, yeah, wow. Tug backwards is gut.
2: Right. So there's
8: tug. Keep eating glue, Billy. You're not missing anything. Jen, what is the Jewish community celebrating on Rosh Hashanah?
2: Beef jerky time.
10: That I don't know.
2: New Year's.
8: It is back New Year's.
2: Yep.
8: Merry New Year. Want some beef jerky?
2: Is there a saying?
8: What's that?
2: Well, it's a Jewish holiday, but is there a way
8: to beef jerky?
2: Is there a way to say Happy New Year in like Yiddish or whatever?
8: Wouldn't that be Rosh Hashanah?
2: Is that what it means?
8: Yeah. It might be what it means.
2: I didn't know
8: think
2: if it translated.
8: Rosh Hashanah just means New Year.
5: Mm-hmm. In Yiddish? I don't know.
8: You can say Happy Rosh Hashanah. Well, I guess people do say Happy Rosh Hashanah.
5: Happy New Year.
2: I don't know. Yeah. Miles was kind of halfway in.
5: I know some of them people.
2: So bad. All right.
5: Like my kids.
2: I was trying to educate myself. But
5: yeah, both of my daughters, my wives.
8: Yeah.
5: You know.
2: Fancy food words make you roll your eyes. This one, we've all hated for years. Deconstruct it. Just
8: We're
2: say
8: too lazy to do it.
2: Yeah, you know what? You ever go to a Euro shop? You can get a Euro or a Euro plate. Not a deconstructed Euro.
8: Isn't that what I was thinking? A poke bowl.
3: Yeah. It's deconstructed.
8: Deconstructed sushi, right?
2: Yeah. Yeah, I know.
8: We're not going to do it, but
2: now
8: if
2: there's,
8: you want to do
2: now
8: it.
2: There's these shops that have sushi, and it's like in a tube. It's like, oh, it's like a push pop. Look, you can't. I'm with you. Come on.
5: Oh, God. God.
2: Handcrafted, as they say. So it's just iced tea that you made, not from a jug. This one I love. Seasonable vegetable. Always seems to be asparagus or broccoli.
8: Always in season, Ted.
2: Mm-hmm. Seasonal fruit, which always seems to be melon and grapes.
8: Always in season.
5: And berries.
2: And then Miles inadvertently said this at the beginning of the show. Hand cut. I know those are hand cut french fries, but like, there had to be a knife involved.
5: Yeah. All they're saying is it's a potato that's been cut instead of the frozen variety.
2: He didn't do it with his fingers.
5: No.
8: And guess what?
2: It's not using a knife. He's just putting it through the smasher.
8: You put it through the smasher with the grain on the bottom. Should be hand pumped.
2: And he comes with a compote foam.
5: Miles, I would love a couple of dad jokes if you've got them.
8: You got dog jokes?
5: Dog jokes or dad jokes? What do you want?
2: I'll take a dog joke.
5: I don't have one.
2: Oh. No, you don't have a dog currently.
5: A couple of dad jokes. No. What is a pirate's favorite football club, Ted? What is a pirate's favorite
2: Buccaneers.
5: Football Buccaneers. Arsenal.
2: Oh, nice.
5: Jesus, come on.
2: Go Gunners.
5: Guys, a friend of mine, he fell in a coal mine back home.
8: Oh, yeah?
5: He suffered minor injuries. Another friend of mine changed his name to Bjorn yesterday.
2: He was Bjorn yesterday.
5: It wasn't Bjorn yesterday. Before crowbars were invented, crows used to just drink alone at home.
2: Cheaper.
5: Come along. Grasshopper hops into a bar. Bartender says, "Did you know we have a drink named after you?" Grasshopper replies, "You have a drink named Bob?"
8: What is the collective name for the countries of Sweden, Norway, and Denmark?
10: Yeah, geography is one of my worst subjects. I have no idea.
8: Scandinavia.
5: Oh, Scandinavia.
8: Scandinavia. Yeah.
10: Yep. Oh, my God. You're right. I am Scandinavian.
8: You're Scandinavian?
5: Jesus. Come on, John.
8: Damn, man.
5: Come on, man.
10: I should have known that.
5: Come on.
8: Is it more Sweden, Norway, or Denmark?
5: Come on.
8: Damn, bro.
10: Yeah, that shows how much I know.
8: Yeah. Well, now you know.
5: Are you from Ballard?
8: That means you have Sweden, Norway, or Denmark somewhere in your bloodline.
10: I'm Swedish.
8: Swedish.
5: Oh, Swedish.
2: Have you had any of the pancakes?
8: The Swedish pancakes? I've never had them. I've heard about them.
2: So they're delicious. And have you ever had a Finnish pancake?
8: No.
2: It's basically the same thing. I don't... But like those countries used to be all owned by Sweden and the king.
8: All right.
2: But Finland's like, no, it's Finnish. But I'm like, it's the same thing.
8: But it's the same pancake.
2: To me, yes.
8: Yeah, there's something your discerning palate just can't quite figure out.
5: John, how authentic are the Swedish meatballs at IKEA?
10: They're okay, but it's still Americanized.
2: This guy doesn't even know what it's called.
5: Okay.
8: Yeah.
2: I'm not judging
8: him. Scandinavian guy.
2: Yeah, now we're going to judge him for meatballs?
8: Yeah. Can you understand what the Swedish chef is saying on the Muppets?
10: No, not at all.
8: See, not authentic
2: Swedish. You're not real, dude.
8: Yeah. By the way, someone here on YouTube explains why horses cannot throw up. All right. So it says horses cannot vomit due to a combination of a strong cardiac sphincter, the acute angle of the esophagus entering the stomach, and a weak vomiting reflex. The very next comment on YouTube just says, nerd. And that's from someone who ends their name with gamer. I mean, wow. Nerd. All right. Your question. What blues legend sang with U2 on the song When Love Comes to Town?
10: B.B. King?
5: You got it. One and done.
8: Look at that.
5: A lot of these today, man.
8: All right, before we let you go, true or false, Henry VIII's wife, Anne Boleyn, had only four fingers on one of her hands.
10: God, I hope it's true. Let's go true.
8: It's not, but you'll still feel good. She had six fingers on one of her hands.
5: Really?
2: Oh,
5: I want to date her.
8: One of her hands.
2: Yep.
5: Oh, the right one. That'd be great.
8: It could be if she uses it. That's why he married her.
5: Yes.
8: She's ugly, but you got six fingers.
5: You know what I'm saying?
2: How about a high six?
8: Hey, man, you dating that ugly woman with six fingers? I sure am.
2: Did you got that dating finger?
8: Dating finger.
11: And now, the men's room legacy continues. Unfortunately, what you're about to hear is real. The members of this radio program are simply not that bright, or what some people would call educated. They are merely stupid. They're not trying to offend anyone on purpose. And all have played doctors on TV. You have been warned and are cordially invited to join the party. This

0: the trippers, the grasshoppers, the hip ones, all gathered in secrecy and flying high as a kite.
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5: Drinkity jam.
2: All right, here we go. An RV accidentally dumps its poop supply into a gas station's diesel tank. Meanwhile, a burglar makes a clean getaway and has a Waymo robo-taxi to thank. One South Carolina man really hates Ding Dong Ditch. Crawling down Mount Everest, that's got to be a bitch. And a Florida man orders Moons Over My Hemi from his local Denny's. That is all coming on today's very special episode of The Men's Room.
1: And now, here's the question.
5: Hola, bitches. Good day to you and yours. All right. According to the latest reports, the U.S. economy is currently in a state of, quote, moderate uneven growth marked by cooling labor markets, stubborn inflation, and growing consumer anxiety. As a result, households are cutting back on discretionary spending. But you know all of this already because chances are you gotta buy stuff. And it doesn't matter your tax bracket. Crap simply costs more, and you have to make adjustments for how you live, right? That's if you're lucky enough to have enough money to not spend. You follow what I'm saying? Like, for a lot of us, there was a time in our lives when we were so broke that basically, if it wasn't free, it cost too much. And hell, that might be your situation now. But look, while being broke sucks, it does lead to what we'll just call personal innovation. In other words, you get creative and or downright illegal to make ends meet or sustain yourself. And all some of the more interesting meal ideas that I've ever encountered were the direct result of having a lack of funds. You know what? This, and this, not so bad together. Now look, my buddies and I, we may or may not have siphoned gas from other people's vehicles back in the day. May or may not have done laundry and took a shower at the same time. And may or may not have stolen shoes. Actually, I stole those shoes straight up. Also, may or may not have done, well, a lot of things to survive being broke. And if you are or have been broke, you may or may not have done some interesting things yourself, because that's the situation you're in. We're not here to judge, man. We freaking get it. But it does lead to today's question, which is brought to you by our friends at Advanced Hair Restoration. Today, we want to know, what story or situation best explains just how broke you were at the time?
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2: It's going to be good. 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
4: Hey, man, when my daughter was little, she couldn't quite pronounce an L, so clock came out a little different, which I'm used to at home. But we went to Home Depot, and they had this big, massive clock they're advertising, and my daughter is screaming down the aisle, "Dad, look at the size of the..." I'm like, "Babe, shh, shh, shh." It was very mortifying.
3: Mm-hmm.
4: Very mortifying.
3: Ted versus the FCC is coming up at 4:35. Of course, we'll drink and toast the weekend with a shot of the day. 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
5: You know it's Bad Choice Friday.
3: Come on! The Golf Classic is Monday up at Redmond Ridge Golf Club. I believe the shotgun time is at 8 a.m. bright and early.
4: Yes.
3: Registration starts at 6:30, 7-ish, sometime around there.
4: Something, I don't know.
3: Forecast calls right now for a little bit of rain out.
4: Boo.
3: So prepare for that if you're heading up there to do the tournament. But today, in honor, we've taken a couple of tunes off of the movie, the greatest movie in my mind, comic-wise, probably at least top three, Caddyshack.
4: All right.
3: Which had an outstanding soundtrack on it as well. So the first tune from that soundtrack would be the one and only Kenny Loggins.

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1: Tune it to place when the credits roll and you see the Gopher dance, and he made it. He's alive. Bill Murray did not blow him up. 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
2: Would you go to an amusement park called Boogie Wonderland?
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2: I would.
1: Earth, Wind, and Fire and Boogie Wonderland, taking on Kenny Loggins, and I'm All Right. Vote now if you follow us on X at Men's Room Live. Also, you can vote at YouTube if you're watching us there.
0: But again,
1: at KISW Rock. Please subscribe and hit the like button there. Smash the like burger for us if you're over there on the YouTube, so to speak. And today we're going to talk about stories, situations that best explain how broke you were at the time. Now, in a lot of instances, and we'll talk about, you obviously know what's going on with the economy. Americans are feeling squeezed, showing up most clearly in one word, affordability. New Gallup survey finds 31% of adults, their cost of living as their top financial problem right now. Energy prices are up. Obviously, grocery prices are up. Gas prices are up. Healthcare is up. When you bundle inflation, energy, housing, healthcare, college, transportation, childcare, cost-related worries, they dwarf all other concerns. And they're all basically just financial.
2: But the one thing I've done is stop caring about my children. That has saved me just goo gobs of money.
0: Yep. And stress levels down.
2: Yeah, really. Because I'm like, just set up. Mm-hmm. Keep you into dog food. You're fine.
0: Yeah, play with the fire.
1: Yeah. They say those pressures are coloring how people see both their current and future finances. Fewer than half, 46%, describe their situation as excellent or good. Those are levels that kind of represent the Great Recession years. And the more upbeat period from 2016 to 2021, which was actually pretty good. More telling stat on that front, a record 55% now say their finances are getting worse, up modestly from last year's 53%.
2: Well, yes, if you're spending more money but not making more money, yes, your financial situation is getting worse.
1: A lot of people are expressing concern about retirement savings, if they can or will retire. What year, what age will they be able to do that? Many people fear a major medical event.
2: Sure. The older you get, the more real that seems to be.
1: Basically take their savings away from them. But either way, we know where we are here as far as where the economy is. But
2: that was one of the nice things when I was super broke, which is basically all of my 20s up until early 30s. But it's not that you enjoyed being broke, but you would overhear, like I'd hear my parents bitching about something. Just like we all bitch now, you know, the cost of this is going up. Like, it never really affected me just because in that sense, like, I don't have enough money for any of that to matter.
1: Yeah.
2: You know, the cost of the, and it's like, look, I already can't afford it, so you jack up the price, I just still can't afford it. It's not like, ooh, now I can't do this thing. It's, and as I've been telling my parents, you know, the price of weed hasn't changed. That's still $40. Yeah. So if I need to get weed to smoke that to forget about how broke I am, I'm going to do that. You keep bitching about everything else. Like, I can't afford food.
1: One thing,
2: it's not an issue.
0: I mean, the other problem... It's just, especially in Seattle, right? Like, just even fast food.

0: not so expensive.
1: Well, Seattle's super expensive.
0: So, like, the stuff you used to kind of, when you're broke, to survive on, it's like, Jesus.
1: That's what I mean. When you're just broke, you know, oh, man, the cost of this went up. Like, I wouldn't know. I don't have the money to go to the store to even realize what the price is. Like, I looked at the price once. I couldn't afford it. So even if the price went up, like, nothing right. in your life changes in that regard.
2: It used to be that fast food was a way for you to get an affordable meal.
1: Used to be.
2: And that's not the case anymore. It's not in that same ballpark.
1: But ramen is holding strong, brother.
2: Oh, yeah. I mean, if you cook
1: ramen, food, like, we look, when you're super, just go ramen.
2: You could find them on sale for 10 for a dollar.
1: That's what I'm saying.
0: Ramen's still cheap.
2: Then they went to 6 for a dollar. But either way, McDonald's would have quarter hamburger day a couple times a year, or 50-cent hamburger, or whatever the increment was. You could afford to buy a huge bag of them and freeze them.
1: And everyone that worked at McDonald's hated it. My Leon used to work at McDonald's, man. And so I guess the welfare checks came out at last day of the month or the first day of the month. I don't remember which one it was. But, you know, like a lot of people feel on Sunday because they got to go to work Monday, so they're kind of grumpy about it. He would be that way the day before. I believe they did 10-cent hamburger days.
0: Yep. Damn.
1: And he would be screaming. Again, this is Baltimore City, and he worked at a bad McDonald's in Baltimore City. He's like, I hate these mother effers. I'm like, what are you talking about? It's like, ma'am, God damn it, they get these welfare checks, and then we run the special that we're doing, the 10-cent hamburgers. They come up with like $100 and want you to cook 1,000 cheeseburgers. I'm like, you can't be serious. He's like, I'm being dead serious. He's like, we can't do it. But he's like, you have to argue with every people threaten me with guns. And he's like, it's about a hamburger, man.
0: Yeah.
1: He's like, I'm tired of having my life threatened.
0: Dude, that McDonald's, right? Because I lived a few blocks the other way towards Hopkins. Right.
1: His uncle owned that one.
0: We went over there a couple times. And I remember one time they screwed up something in the order. And my buddy said, but whatever he said to the guy was basically like, what are you going to do about it? And then he like looked at me. I was like, we are not.
1: Don't.
0: We're not getting out of the car.
1: Yeah, that's the one he worked at.
0: Yeah.
1: And so, man, he hated it. He's like, look, man, I'm not above helping people. He's like, it's not that. But they come in there and they have a different attitude.
0: Yep. Well, and I was there at a different time than Leon, but the service was bad, too.
1: It was terrible.
0: Yeah, yeah. Like, I mean, he got like a Big Mac and only had like one patty.
1: Because again.
0: But like, you couldn't complain because you were scared of the worker.
1: Yeah, because their whole thing. If you want them to complain about something at the McDonald's, like, man, I asked for two ketchup. Like, they would stop work and look at you and be like, yeah. Mm-hmm. And kind of like, you know what? Never mind.
2: It's
1: man.
2: Okay.
1: It's not worth it.
2: But depending on your situation, at times, you know, and not that you live in a MacGyver type of world, but when you don't have a lot of money and you're going through those times, it's not necessarily the fact that they are the worst times in your life. What I remember from those times is still figuring out a way to have fun. One way or another, like those were some of the fondest memories of my life or during those times.
1: Without question. If you take finances out of it, most of my memories are awesome. Because you did dumb crap because you didn't really have stress.
2: No. I never want to live with roommates again.
1: No.
2: That's one of those things when you finally break free from that, however you do it, whether you couple up or whatever the deal is, you feel a lot better. But you know what? When you lived with a group of people, it was nonstop something. It was nonstop either fun or just craziness or whatever it was. Now, granted, when the lease was up, you're like, I got to find another place.
1: I can't live with that guy.
2: You know, like I think I went from having 5 roommates in my first apartment. And my first apartment was a 3-bedroom apartment.
1: Mm-hmm.
2: So we had one person who actually had a bed in the living room.
1: Right.
2: This was problematic because he worked early in the morning and was, he would go to bed early because of that.
1: And you guys are trying to
2: party.
1: And
2: we were staying up watching television in the living room, smoking weed. And he was just, he'd get pissed. But I still remember walking into my first apartment. It was $125 a month.
1: Yep.
2: The place had already burned down. They redid the inside as cheaply as they could. It had fluorescent lighting.
1: Jeez.
2: I mean, it was just, it looked like an awful dentist office. It had the wood paneling on the side. If you looked under the wood paneling, you could see that the entire building had been burned down and charred.
1: Right.
2: It had a drop ceiling in it with a terrible fluorescent lights. My first furniture were all stolen milk crates from Chico Dairy. Chico Dairy was about 2 blocks down the street. We ran down there one night, and that's how we made shelving.
1: Yeah, milk crates were key. I mean, that was, I want to say, like, anyone I knew at that time, you had milk crates because it's the easiest way, like you said, shelving, storage.
2: We had a couple 2x6s or whatever we put in there to make shelves, and we'd stack them. I put all my clothes in there. There was an electrical supply company in an alley. We stole the spool from one of the bigger ones.
1: That was, we had one of those.
2: That was our coffee table.
1: Yep, same thing, man.
2: You know, like, and if you could see where, like, the inlay of the nuts were, and there was, you know, like, remnants of weed and, you know, the seeds and stems.
1: I will say about the big electric spools, though.
2: Everything else in there.
1: I don't know that I've owned a better coffee table.
2: Yeah.
1: Honest to God, man. I mean, they're solidly built, and it sounds stupid. The fact that they're round, it was easy to circulate.
2: Yeah.
1: You know what I mean? But, like, looking back, not that I want one as my coffee table now, but it was a solid coffee table.
2: Right. I had a car then. I had not wrecked the car yet. It was my second car. I bought it on my own. Thing about this car was it was a Nissan Sentra. There were a lot of them on the road. And anytime anything went wrong with my car, there was this guy who had a junkyard a little bit outside of town. When I say he had a junkyard, he probably had, man, 3 to 4 acres. He was like a third or fourth generation owner in that family. That junkyard was massive to the point where there were plenty of points of entry that did not have a fence perimeter around
1: of course.
2: Any of that stuff. Now, obviously, you couldn't take a flashlight or anything because the way that the guy could, where his home was, he had a pretty good bird's eye view on top of the hill of the entire junkyard. So anytime you wanted something, and this is kind of weird, but and it, we don't have the internet now. So, but we did have calendars and things like that.
1: Yeah.
2: Like regular calendars. We would look for a full moon. If I needed a part, all right.
1: What, for the light?
2: Yeah. Because you didn't want to be seen down there with a flashlight. Right. And you would walk around and I would look for my car. And then
0: any stealing from a junkyard, that's broke.
2: Well, yeah, we take a
1: backpack. That's what we're talking about, bro.
2: We had a backpack.
1: I'm just like, I'm waiting for a full moon. Like, I can't even steal from the junkyard. It's like 2 days a month.
0: I'm going to tell a story about eating half a sandwich out of my buddy's trash can. Doesn't seem as bad as stealing from a junkyard.
2: Well, my roommate's dad, my roommate's dad was a car mechanic. We didn't have tools. So no matter what we needed, like, he would just go home and borrow the tools from his dad because you either had a metric set. The car that I had was metric. So he would steal the tools that we needed. I got a bumper, a fender from one wreck, a new headlight, a new grill. That was one haul. So basically took the front left quarter panel off of it.
1: Yeah.
2: The fender, the bumper, the light, the grill. What else did I get? Almost got a transmission at one point in time. It was too heavy to carry out.
1: Yeah, transmission.
2: But we got it disassembled. All this stuff going on at night with ratchets. I don't know how the guy didn't hear it. But we would go in there and we would steal parts. That was basically what we did to fix a car.
1: We have to. Because again, when you're broke, and look.
2: Then I wrecked that car. And then I didn't have a car for a couple of years.
1: So. You don't feel bad about it. Like, look, man, I have no money, but I need this thing. This is what I'm going to do to obtain it. Is it illegal? Probably. That's why I got to sneak out at a full moon or when you're not home or whatever it might be. But I mean, like I said, I spent so many years broke. Like, I don't care, you know. And yes, I could have made better decisions, but the point is, I did not.
2: I learned how to work on my car. If like one night, it was just like, it was almost a brand new Sentra. So I'm like, look, man, we're going to at least get a couple tires off this thing. Sure. And we're also going to get all the brakes. Because I needed new brakes. So, and those brake pads were basically, you know, they're brand new.
1: Yeah.
2: So, took all the brake pads, took two tires off of that car. And that was a different car from the one that I took the fender off.
1: Yeah.
2: I mean, it was just, that was, and if you went up to the dude and said, this is what I want, he probably would have been like, $20.
1: Because you don't have $20?
2: Depending on the part, but we didn't have
1: $20. At that time, $20 is a big decision. Right, you might be getting a deal, but also that $20 might go to my ramen or my tuna fish or my weed or my booze.
2: Right, that's how. Like, I got an Alpine stereo, not because one was in a Nissan Sentra, one was in another car.
1: Sure,
2: but got that bad boy. I mean, you'd be surprised all the things that you can find in a junkyard that people leave behind, because in the event of an accident, people don't take all their stuff with them.
1: Yeah,
2: so sometimes there's accident with injury. It's a single car driver. They take the car to the junkyard because the car has been trashed, but they're still. There's a radar detector in there.
1: Right.
2: There's, you know, there's a code in there. There's, you pop the trunk, man, all that guy's crap is still in there. No matter what he had, you could just go in there and take it. I mean, once you opened up that door, you had access to the glove compartment. You could get under the seats. A lot of people just had change in the ashtray.
1: Mm-hmm.
2: We'd steal all that. We would basically rifle and pillage through every new card that they brought in because they were the farthest out.
1: Right.
2: And that was on the perimeter. So that was the hardest part to see because everything else. If you hadn't stacked cars, the old cars that were stacked and smashed were more from the 60s and the 70s.
1: Sure, sure.
2: And that was the initial part. Like, if you were to go through and walk into that junkyard, there would be towering cars up to 20, 30 feet high stacked.
1: Yeah, all the smash ones.
2: By the time you got to the outside of the perimeter, they were just single cars, like in a parking lot.
1: Yeah.
2: So you could take all the crap out of that. That's what we did. We would go and steal as much crap as we could.
1: You should.
2: Stuff we needed, and then we just go through all the other cars. We found joints. We found half packs of cigarettes. Who knows how long all the stuff was in there?
1: Doesn't matter.
2: Some people left...
1: Does it light?
2: Yeah. Some people left CDs in their car. We take those and we go sell them back.
1: Yeah.
0: I have like a tailgate in my trunk at all times.
2: What do you mean a tailgate?
0: I got like a 6-pack of Trickster IPA from Black Raven. I got a 6-pack of NA beers and a 6-pack of Twisted Tees.
2: That's the tailgate?
0: You just never know. It stays in the trunk, so you can't reach it.
1: Why would you tell me that?
0: It's once in a while.
2: Do you have chips or anything like that?
0: Nah, there's no snacks. I used to have granola bars back there, but not right now.
1: They've got beer and granola bars, bitches.
0: Okay. Just saying, you never know when it's going to be like, want a beverage. And it's kind of nice, too. It's like, regular diesel? You want an NA? Mm. I got you covered.
2: And they're warm.
0: Well, that's the drawback.
2: Okay. Yeah. All right. What story or situation best explains just how broke you were at the time? 206-803-ROCK.
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2: Wally World.
3: No.
2: Wall Drug.
3: No.
2: I don't know. The Great Adventure.
3: No.
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1: Our question was, story or situation best explains just how broke you were at the time. 206-803-ROCK.
2: There are advantages to being broke. I would just say this, and I've told the story before, but just look, my 20s, I was as broke as you can be. I don't know what story you want to hear. I got them. But there was a point where, so I had a pair of white Chucks. It's my only pair of shoes at the time. They were not white anymore. They were beige. But they didn't have soles on the bottom anymore, right? I'd walk through them. But I wasn't going to walk around barefoot, so basically I could curl my toes in the front, in a little bit up front.
1: But were you walking barefoot on the ground anyway?
2: Socks on the ground. So if it's raining out, like, my feet were wet. But if you looked at me, it looked like I'm wearing shoes. Although my buddy Hollywood called them feet hats, because he thought it was the funniest thing in the world, right? That's what they were. They're just feet hats. They basically rested on top of my feet before I curled my toes right. You couldn't tell. So at this time, I'm hanging out at the Dirt Church. That's the nickname for the bar. Star Wars Bar, Dirt Church, and Shooting Gallery. Those are the three nicknames for this one spot. I'm a regular there. This big brother, Tom, starts going there. I don't know what his beef was with me, because he was big enough I wasn't going to F with him. But he determined one night that I must be effing with him. And it's one of those deals, at least in Baltimore. If they determine you're messing with them, even if you're not, you're going to have to deal with it. So, and the night rolls around. Tom's outside waiting for me. And again, I'd never met this guy before in my life. I don't know what his problem is, all right? But he has words for me. I'm like, all right, man. But we're standing outside. And so he does the chest shove, right? And I slam into this parallel parked car behind me. But when I did that, my feet hats kind of popped off my feet. Now, they're still connected to my leg, all right? But they pop off my feet, and they're going different directions. I remember he looked down at my feet, just stopped, and I can't say his exact words, but he's just like, God damn, man, Bob, you can't be that broke. I said, brother, this is, he's like, you walk around on your feet all the time. I said, well, my socks, I'm not even going to beat your ass. And he didn't.
3: Yeah.
2: And the thing is, he would have. Like, there's not a lot of dudes I worried about. You worried about this guy. He was a big dude. But because I was so broke, and he realized his brother's walking on his socks all the time, he didn't beat my ass. And I just thought, if I wasn't dead broke right now, he would pummel me. Basically, if I had shoes that had soles, which are also known as shoes, he'd have beat the living snot out of me. But because I'm that broke, he didn't.
3: Yeah. Well, sad is on that level, what we talk about. Like,
2: it was pathetic.
3: You could be like the crazy guy.
2: Yeah.
3: Right? Because I have that story where I should have got beaten up on the block, but I think the guy was, like, the dude was just like, this white boy's crazy.
2: Yeah.
3: But on the other end of it... I think that guy's just like, this is too sad. Like, I can't beat him.
2: Look, this guy, he was tough all the time, right? He was just a mean guy. And we later in life, we figured it out. But he's a tough, mean guy. But his humanity was looking at my broke ass and just going,
1: is
2: like,
1: that the guy that rented from you?
2: Ended up renting my place when we moved to Seattle. And then I found out he was a pretty, pretty good drug dealer, which is why I didn't know he was.
1: But did you didn't know that he was the guy who was going to rent the place?
2: No. So this guy, Tom, all right, he did not beat my ass because my feet hats went to the side. And like I said, that whatever sliver of humanity he has, he's looking at me like, you're too broke for me to beat the piss out of. And I'm thankful for that. So fast forward, I don't know. I mean, we would see each other on occasion. We just wouldn't speak. And I'm still pretty sure he didn't like me, but whatever. So fast forward about 12 years, 15 years, we land a job in Seattle. But the thing is, the condo I'd been living in for 6 years, the landlord put it up for sale. I said, you know what? I'll buy it. It's my first. 3 weeks after I closed, we found out we got the job here. And just the way they punish you on taxes and all that, if I were to try to sell it that quick, blah, blah, blah, I'll get someone to rent. Talk to this dude named CJ. CJ's like, you know what, man? I got a buddy named Tom, and I'm not connecting the dots. He's looking for a place right now. Here's his number. So I called this guy, Tom. I don't recognize his voice on the phone. Yeah, man. CJ said you might have a place. I said, look, what are you willing to... I guess he'd had a place lined up for $525 a month. I said, I'll give you this place for $5 a month. I'm just going to undercut, whatever. I just need someone in there to get a little money back. He's like, well, let me check out the place. I'm like, all right, cool. So if you don't know how to find it the first time, it's just kind of hard to find. But I could stand out on this little backyard thing I had by a stop sign. And I just said, look, man, drive to this area. You're going to go through here, make a left. You'll see a dude standing on the corner. That's me. My place is there. So he's on the phone. I'm kind of guiding him in. And I can't see through his windshield, but he kind of chuckles. Then he's like, you got to be effing kidding me. I'm like, what, man? He's like, you'll see. So his car parks, door opens. It's Tom. So the last time we spoke, he's going to beat my ass, but I'm so broke that he did not beat my ass. But keep in mind, we still did not like each other. So he's kind of chuckling, and we just kind of make eye contact. And I said, dude, is this for real? He's like, look, man. He's like, I just need a place. I don't want to rent it from you because I don't like you. I said, I don't want to rent you a place. I don't like your ass either. But we're both in a situation where we need each other. Go figure how the universe works. So he comes in, checks out the place. It's fine. Then we smoked a couple bong hits together, and we were good. After that, we kind of laughed about the old times. Anyway, move out to Seattle. It's all good. Brother always paid in cash, and he always overnighted the cash. So my girlfriend, now wife, was always like, "That he can't be doing anything legal." Who does? I said, "Look, I'm not asking questions. It does. I don't care what he does. I just want to get paid for the place." And he was good. $500 in cash. Again, always overnighted. Post Office Express, whatever the hell they call it. He was there for a couple of years. Then I get a call from a woman who I've never met but lives in the building above him. And she had kind of a crush on him. As she said, he's cute, but he's dumb. Those are exact words. I said, I guess those things are true. She goes, you need to talk to him. I'm like, well, what's going on? She's like, look, I don't have a problem with him, but the other people are getting kind of worried. I'm like, what is he doing? I'm thinking like he's going crazy. She's like, well, he keeps to himself, but I'm pretty sure he's selling drugs out of your place. I'm like, well, what? I mean, I don't care, but why do you think so? She goes, no, you care. Apparently, he is the distributor to some of the bigger drug dealers in the area because the vehicles that roll up to either exchange drugs or cash, I mean, she's talking like they're like in the big Mercedes, you know, the G-Wagon and all the. She's like, nobody here has that kind of money. He certainly doesn't have that kind of money, but all the cars that roll up to your address, they have that kind of money. And she goes, these guys, you can tell you don't want to mess with them. I'm like, all right. So I called Tom. Hey,
3: your
2: man.
3: Your place, you could, that place was cool, but you couldn't hide going in and out.
2: No, it's
3: right?
2: Impossible.
3: So everybody, just the way it was situated, like everybody saw every car.
2: But they all stopped at my place, right? And you can guess the dude's getting in and out and whatever. So I called Tom. I said, hey, man, I don't want to say who called, but are you dealing drugs on my place? He's like, oh, yeah, man. Yeah. It's like, I deal with the guys from Philly. I'm like, okay, well, like, you can't, man. Like, don't, because people are getting nervous. I'll take care of it. About 3 months goes by, I don't hear anything. Then I get a call from this lady again, who I still have not met. And she's like, Tom wanted me to call you to tell you that he's vacating the place. I'm like, okay, what's going on? She's like, I think he's running from the cops. I'm not.
1: Oh, man.
2: Yeah. She's like, I'm not 100%, you know, but he seemed eager to get out of there, but just wanted to do good by you. And I'm like, all right, man. So I finally get a hold of Tom about a month later. I'm like, Tom, what are you doing? He's like, I wasn't really running from the cops, man. My mom got sick. Basically, I'm spending time with her. But he's like, but also the cops don't know where I'm at. I'm like, okay, man. Just
3: two things can be true.
2: And I believe both of those. I think he left to take care of his mom. I just think it coincided with the police perhaps getting interested in the operation out of my address. I had to fly back to Baltimore just to deal with all the paperwork and all that kind of thing. But the neighbors, the stink eye they're giving me. Like, I don't know who the tenant was. I'm like, I know, he was dealing drugs. I'm sorry. I did not know that when I rented the place. Mm-hmm. Did they do anything? She's like, no, because no one would, like, leave their home and say anything to this guy. I'm like, that was probably a good decision.
3: Damn.
2: I've had an interaction with him. I think you erred on the side of caution there. But
3: plus, you have a legit excuse. You had moved across the country.
2: I'm 3,000 miles
3: away. It's not like you were 20 minutes away and just never went by the property.
2: And it's not like he told me, hey, man, I'm going to sell drugs out of your place. Is that cool? You know, like, that's just what he did. And then I found out. And I'm like, all right. Point being, that guy did not beat my ass because when we met, I was that broke and I'm wearing feet hats.
1: You think Tom's still around?
2: I do. He's almost like the Forrest Gump of the drug world. Like, he'd be too dumb to be killed. I think other guys would take it easy on him like he took it easy on me. Like, yo, it's $10,000. You know what, dumbass? Just get out of here. Just get out of here and don't make any contact. He was that guy. He was kind of nice underneath it all.
1: Yep. What story or situation best explains just how broke you were at the time? 206-803-ROCK.
3: I like that. I was a good guy in there, man.
2: Look, nothing I've said about him makes him sound like a good guy. And he was up to no good. Let me rephrase that. I don't think he was a good guy. I just believe there was some humanity underneath where when you got to know him, you would see evidence of that.
3: Yeah, given that profession.
2: I think he'd also kill you.
3: Right, given that profession, he's got to kind of be a D all the time.
2: Well, it's like a hitman who's also your neighbor who's really nice.
3: Yeah.
2: What do you do for a living? Oh, I murder people. But also, he helped me fix my car, babysat my kids, you know.
3: Yeah. I mean, look, I've had friends, Miles, like, same way, real quick. But just when you live in that area, like, you'll meet people that, you know, they work for the NSA. Oh, me? I'm a mechanic.
2: Yeah, right.
3: Right? Everybody I've ever met from the NSA or CIA, they go, oh, I turn a wrench.
1: Right. Or NSA is always, I work on computers.
3: Yeah.
2: Yeah, so, I work on computers. Yeah.
3: Right.
1: Work on computers.
3: You all, you could inadvertently run into dangerous people who are very nice.
2: Mm-hmm. Sure. I would just say to the NSA, if you want to be secretive, maybe take down that big-ass sign on the highway. NSA! It's the biggest sign.
1: Once you get off the exit, you can't get out.
3: You can't get out.
1: Yeah. You're screwed. All right, one of the more of litmus test items when you're not doing so well is the food you eat, if you can get any. A lot of times, depending on your level of what kind of money you got in your pocket, for a while there, for about 6 months, I lived on one container of fried rice a day. Now, that was $2.50 at the common area at the school I was going to.
2: Now, was this shrimp fried rice or just fried rice?
1: Just fried rice.
2: No protein.
1: Just vegetable fried rice.
2: Peas and carrots.
3: Is this in college?
1: Yeah. I would get one. I was 18, 19 years old. I get one every day around 1 or 2 o'clock, just enough so it was kind of like lunch and dinner combined.
2: Oh, yeah. Yeah.
1: I'd eat the thing in about, 2 minutes. I mean, I just wolfed that thing down because I was just incredibly hungry. Eat that, man. And I lost so much weight. I was ripped because I was still lifting weights. I was ripped up.
2: Well, yeah, if you're starving but also lift weights, you're going to look good.
1: But that was my thing.
3: Yeah.
1: I knew right away if I had $5, that was going to get me 2 meals.
2: Yeah.
1: And that was basically all I ate. If something magical happened where we had a chance to get food by any other means, a lot of times my roommates would go home and we all had a pact. If you are going to go home, you are going to steal food from your parents and you are going to bring it back.
2: Yeah.
1: No matter what it is. Like, look, man, we need mustard. We need, we would steal condiments. We would steal ketchup packets. Anything,
2: sure.
1: Anything that we can get our hands on when we would go to a restaurant, we would steal it. Salt and pepper shakers.
2: How many McDonald's ashtrays did you?
1: Tons of them. Little 10 ones.
2: I mean, yeah, absolutely.
3: Because I worked at a liquor store when I wasn't 21. And there were some guys I knew that I went to high school with. And I'll be honest with you, they were fine. I would not hang out with them a ton.
2: Right.
3: But they had trouble getting booze. But they had meal plans.
1: Meal plans.
3: Right, with the University of Maryland.
2: Oh, I see what you're doing.
3: So I went over there once and found out they were like, we're going to go to the dining hall for like late night snacks. And I was like, you get all this stuff for free? And they were like, our parents paid for the thing. So I started working a deal where, oh, God.
2: I would steal
3: 18 packs from the store I worked at and then go over there on Friday nights and go load up on like egg rolls and pieces of pizza from the cafeteria.
1: So you could pick anything you wanted.
3: Yeah, it was just, and like, you're right, when you're broke, and then like, I didn't know that's how college worked, if you were all like a meal plan, it was awesome.
2: Yeah, man.
1: So the food was decent.
3: Yeah, I mean, I'm sure now it probably tastes like crap.
2: But when you're broke.
3: Right, and it was just like, you have all the snacks you want.
1: Right.
3: Yeah, but same thing, I would just trade them beer I stole from the place I worked.
2: I would do, God, which sounds bad. We would, so there's a thing called Artscape in Baltimore, it's kind of like Bumbershoot, right? But what we would do, and this is bad, but you had beer vendors and you had food vendors, just like anything. And so we would roll up to the guys doing like barbecue. And we'd say, hey, dude, we're working at so-and-so brewery, like 100 yards away. You guys hook us up with some barbecue now. Swing by our tent, man. We'll give you guys a six-pack. Always a deal. So we'd eat barbecue out in the lawn and all that. Then we would go to the beer place and say, hey, man, we work at the barbecue place around the corner. You guys hook us up with a six-pack to swing by later. We'll give you free lunch. Oh, yeah, absolutely. And they give us a six-pack. We did this every year, probably 3 or 4 times. And it's bad. I know that. But it worked. And the problem is, again, when you're broke and you know something works and you get food and alcohol, you're going to do it. And we thought, because the first time we did it, it wasn't even my idea. My buddy Paul. And I'm like, man, I don't know if they're going to fall for that. He's like, man, just trust me. How would they know? I'm like, okay. So he did it. We both just played the role, man. And we got hooked up everywhere we went. Like, you guys want a corn dog? Yeah. Hey, man, we work at so-and-so. We'll give you all the free soda you want. Let's hook us up with a corn dog.
3: Yeah. That same liquor store I worked at, do you ever heard of DP Dough?
2: DP Dough.
3: It's like a calzone place, right? But they have all these crazy flavors. Those guys would walk over and be like, do you guys want to put in some orders? And we would. And then they'd come back over when they were closed with the calzones. Uh-huh. And we would just give them pints of Captain Morgan.
1: Yep.
3: Because they wanted to drink while they were cleaning up.
2: Yeah, exactly, man. Like, to me, that was... But the difference is you were an honest representative. We straight up lied. But,
3: well, that's a good point.
2: But...
3: I did work at the goods.
2: I would not do it now. But I'm like, dude, we want to drink. We want to eat food. We don't have the money to do either. So let's just lie.
1: My buddy, he closed at the movie theater. Was not a manager. He was just an hourly employee, but he closed. Which meant that... I learned how to put a movie reel and wind that thing down on an actual movie projector.
2: Right.
1: I'd done stuff like in high school, but this was big time.
2: Yeah.
1: These were the reels that came in from Hollywood kind of thing. But we would watch a movie at midnight. But one of the things he wanted us to do was the way they did everything was if you got a soda, they counted cups.
2: Right.
1: Because it's found soda. If you got a popcorn, they counted buckets and containers. So we would go and clean up the movie theaters. And if a person, for whatever reason, didn't put butter in their popcorn, we would clean that out with a paper towel and we would start stacking them up so Craig could make, and those were his to sell for like, if they were $5.
2: Yeah.
1: They weren't accounted for because they'd already been
2: sold. They'd already been used.
1: They'd already been sold before. And same with cups. We would rinse them all out. We'd wipe them with a paper towel. We'd come in with a big stack of 20 of them. So we knew Craig's going to get 20 large Cokes in cash for that night. And he'd bring some of that money. He would buy his pizzas and stuff like that.
2: Sure, sure.
1: When he got home. But we would sit in there, man, and just watch movies. And that was our thing. You guys do cleanup crew. And then we'll watch a movie. And then eventually, once I make this money up tomorrow night, the next night, or whatever, I'll buy you guys pizza, whatever the deal is. That was just kind of how we ate. So that was not a bad deal. Because we got to see all the movies. We still ate the popcorn and everything else. What story or situation best explains just how broke you were at the time? 206-803-ROCK.
2: Hello, Tony. Welcome to the men's room.
4: Yeah, hola.
2: Hola.
4: Say, guys, in 1980, the log market crashed, and even good loggers couldn't find work. I ended up sofa surfing, mostly on one friend's couch.
2: Hey, man, real quick, why did the log industry collapse?
4: It wasn't the industry, the market.
2: The market, right.
4: The Japanese were paying more and more and more for export, and at a certain point, the bottom dropped out.
2: Okay, that makes sense.
3: All right.
2: So how long did you sofa surf?
4: It was at least a year.
1: How many different friends?
4: Just a couple.
1: Okay. Did they ever make you pay for anything?
4: You would help, you know, whatever chores there were in the house. No, they wasn't any rent. I just slept on the couch. And yeah. I didn't consume any of their groceries, so I was buying potatoes. We had a toaster oven. I'd quarter them up, or, you know, if it was a bigger potato, you might get more than four pieces. But so you had ketchup to put on them, and that was dinner. And if you had a flush week, you could afford some butter to put on them.
2: Butter? Brother, I mean, you're living large at that point.
1: Yeah, we used to buy a sack of potatoes. We had a daddy, a fry daddy.
2: Yeah, the fry daddy.
1: The little countertop deep fryer, which was not very big, but that's exactly what we would do. We would cut up potatoes, just make like one batch of French fries, and then make another, and just keep bringing them in the living room. People would eat them, and then we used ketchup packets from all the places that we stole our food
2: from. Oh, yeah,
1: from.
2: Of course.
1: And that was,
3: I would say salt and pepper goes a long way, too, if you're just eating
2: it
3: plain.
2: It can make a big difference on anything,
3: massive,
2: man.
3: Plain, like, mm-hmm. potatoes. Yeah. Like, or like seasoning salt, right? Like, you get enough Old Bay or Johnny's, you'd be like, all right.
1: The one that my buddy turned me on to, which I thought was the dumbest idea in the world, but it was actually pretty good. So he would make top ramen, but then with the leftover the water that you have in there, he would equate that out. We would buy potato flakes, so instant mashed potatoes, and he would measure that out, and then he would put that in the broth, and then you just have this big mashed potato noodle mix, which sounds horrible. I swear to God, it was not that bad. But it filled you up.
2: And that's all you wanted, right? Man. It needs to fill me up.
1: You just needed to be not hungry. And it was almost like you're eating glue. I mean, it just kind of sat in your stomach. It took, you couldn't poop it out.
2: Right. It's just there, man.
1: It was just one of those things where, but man, I'll tell you, there was, we had a bakery beside, I've told the story before, we had a bakery beside this one apartment. And we also had a fire escape in the back that went into an alley. Now, in that alley is where the bakery trucks would pull up, and they would load their trucks in the morning. And typically, bakeries, man, those guys get in there. They work the overnights.
2: Oh, yeah.
1: I mean, they get in there at 10 o'clock at night, and basically, they're done at 4. The bread trucks get in there incredibly early. Mm-hmm. All the pastries and all that stuff, they go to the convenience stores, the grocery stores. But about 3 o'clock, they would put a lot of the hot baked goods out on trays, out on that loading dock to cool off before they bagged them or whatever. So my buddy Brett, who was still one of those guys, is a climber and everything else, outdoors guy, man, he's like Spider-Man. He could just, I mean, fly down that thing. So he took a big trash bag down and grabbed an entire tray poured it into a trash bag, put the tray back on the rack so he really couldn't see it. He was right in the middle. Then he tries to start scaling back up the fire escape. The fire escape, though, had a perimeter around it, like a cage, so
2: yeah,
1: to speak.
2: Yeah,
1: like
2: a
1: cylinder, but still just bars. All right, he filled that thing up with so many pepperoni rolls.
2: He couldn't fit the bag.
1: That the bag couldn't fit through that cylinder hole. So he had the bag outside of the cylinder and all was right. negotiating and keep switching arms
2: Jesus.
1: To hold the bag, flying to the top, man. And when he got
2: all
1: up to
2: for
1: the top,
2: pepperoni rolls.
1: When he got up to the
3: They're
1: top.
3: They're delicious.
1: Got up to the top of the porch, man. It was just like, it was like heaven. I mean, it was like, you've got to be kidding me. This is the most awesome night of our lives. 3 o'clock in the morning, we're screwed up out of our heads and we can finally eat. What story or situation best explains just how broke you were at the time? 206-803-ROCK.
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1: Come on. The second annual Golf Classic is this Monday up at Redmond Ridge. We celebrate with a couple tunes from the Caddyshack soundtrack, including Kenny Loggins.

0: to say that Kenny had 4 songs on that one soundtrack.
1: I believe that. It seemed like his entire career in the 80s was, if you have a movie, I'll do the soundtrack.
0: The Pride of Everett Washington. Yes. Kenny Loggins, taking on Earth, Wind, and Fire. This is when they were having the ball, I believe, at the Caddyshack.
2: Clubhouse at
3: Bushwood Country Club.
0: That's exactly right.
2: I saw Earth, Wind, and Fire last year when they were coming around with Lionel Richie. They still are friggin' great.
1: You did see them?
2: Yeah. It was a great show. It was so much fun.
1: 2 original members. I know the bass player
0: the bass player, I believe, just passed away.
1: Did he?
0: Philip Bailey's still the man. He's still the lead singer.
1: Oh, man. The bass player was the man.
0: He was a badass, yeah.
1: I read one of those things, you nerd out, read the bass magazine. Yeah. And typically, when you do these kinds of things, they're like, what kind of gear do you use, blah, blah, blah, blah, all this stuff. His answer to everything is like, yeah, I don't know. So like, hey, man, what kind of gear do you use? He's like, yeah, I don't know. Like, we show up and the roadies, et cetera. Well, what amps do you use? I don't know, man. It's like, what kind of bass do you play? So I got a couple of custom ones made, but I don't know the comp. Like, brother just goes out and plays bass, and he was one of the funkiest mother effers ever.
2: Hell yeah.
1: The fact that he did not care about any other part, I'm like, that's what you want to aspire. Hey, baby, I'm here to play bass.
2: What bass do you play? The one with 4 strings.
1: Yeah, the one with 4 strings. And I smile the whole time.
0: About 6 or 7 years ago, I saw them at the Chateau.
1: Oh, so I thought it was
0: up. But I saw them on the 21st night of September.
1: Are you kidding?
2: Yes!
0: Yeah, I did.
1: I mean, that's...
0: A lot of people did, too. I mean, the place was packed. But I was like, huh.
1: How awesome is that?
0: That's pretty cool.
1: Tell me they didn't play this one.
0: No, they didn't. No, of course they closed with it.
2: That's our buddy Brett's birthday.
0: 21st of September.
2: Every time I forget, he's like, just Earth, Wind, and Fire, dude. I'm like, yep, my bad.
0: Vote now if you follow us on X at Men's Room Live, or you're watching now on YouTube at KSW Rock. Will it be Kenny Loggins or Earth, Wind, and Fire coming up? All right, a question. What story or situation best explains just how broke you were at the time? 206-803-ROCK.
1: Hello, Bob. Welcome to the Men's Room.
4: Hola, amigos.
1: Hola.
4: And I played bass back in the early 70s, so I can relate to what you're talking about.
2: All right.
1: Do you have any idea what kind of bass you played or your amps or anything else? Because this brother does not.
4: I had a Fender Bassman, and it was a 6 12-inch cabinet, and then I had the Lyle bass guitar that was the ripoff from the Fender design. It was the first time Fender sued anybody over their copyright infringement.
1: See, you already know more about the bass you played years ago than that guy knew about the bass he played at any given time.
0: For 30 years.
1: For 30 years, yeah.
4: Well, anyhow, my story is back in the 80s, I was married at the time, and I was an independent sales rep, and I was bringing home $80,000 a year. And this is in 1980, which was an astronomical number, for that period of time.
1: Sure.
4: And I divorced my wife. And one of the lines that I was repping for was my father-in-law's. So, and I came forth with the agreement, why don't we go 6 months?
5: Let's say on the radio. Sucker, mother, and please keep those words in mind when calling. Now back to the program.
0: So he fired your ass.
4: Sincere apologies, guys.
1: Yeah, we got
6: it. Don't do it again.
4: Okay. So he blackmailed me or blackballed me in the industry. So it was, I couldn't get any lines to rep or anything.
1: Why did he blackball you?
4: Because I divorced his daughter.
2: He divorced the daughter.
0: Yeah, okay. But was it amicable, or was she willing to hang on? Did you blindside her?
4: She wanted to hang on, and I was done with this. I mean, we got married really young. And we just grew in separate directions, and that wasn't the way I wanted to spend the rest of my life.
0: All right, fair enough.
4: Yeah, so anyhow, I ended up, it was during the recession, I ended up getting a job at Safeway as a helper clerk in produce, making $500 a month, and I was giving her $400 a month in separate maintenance and child support. So I'm trying to live on $100 a month, and I did what that other gentleman did earlier. I couch surfed for a while, and then finally I had a buddy of mine that inherited a house from his grandmother, and so he totally gutted it. And insurance-wise, if somebody lived in it, it was quite a bit cheaper for his insurance. So I spent a year and a half in this house that didn't have windows, no heat. The only heat that I had was a wood-burning stove in the kitchen that I used to cook on. And I was lucky to have electricity. So for that period in time, I was living on $100 a month. I was eating produce, and I would buy a dozen eggs and a loaf of bread each week. And that's what I sustained myself on for quite a while.
0: Yeah. Man, that's, yeah. That's not unusual no matter what bracket you're in as far as child support.
6: That's almost worse, though, because he was already up so much.
0: Yeah.
1: It's one thing. Look, most of us are talking about, man, I was broke. Now I make money. Yours was, I was making an S ton of money, and now I'm dead broke, which is a much worse situation.
0: Mm. My child support was $1,500 for two kids.
1: For each or total?
0: Total. But my rent was $1,500. And I want to say when we were in Baltimore, I think maybe I had $200 extra left a month.
1: I know what we got paid in Baltimore. You maybe had $200 extra a month.
0: No, nothing.
1: Yeah, I mean, that's what I'm saying.
0: Absolutely
1: like,
0: nothing. We would go with change to the liquor store and buy 240s from change that we were just scrounging around wherever we could find it. And we would walk
1: our sofas, literally.
0: Yeah, we would buy like a Mickey's or whatever we could, whatever was on sale.
1: But the lady got used to us, right? Like, we were like, if we're going to do this, let's just keep going to the same place. Because when this particular lady saw us,
0: she kind of felt sorry for us.
1: It is a change transaction. There are no bills to be had. And like, if you even had a $1 bill and you could slip it in there, she was happy to see it.
0: She knew you had a good week.
1: Yeah. Like, oh, there's actual paper money here. Right. And then we bought whatever the cheapest crap was they had.
0: Yeah. No, I mean, that's one thing I used to do all the time. And I think, well, not at that point.
1: But we had fun.
0: But my stepfather, thank God he doesn't listen to the show, but he knew the entire time. He had one of those, like the water jug that you used to get at your home for a while, like the big ass one.
6: Like the office, water cooler.
0: He had one of those in the corner, and he would just come in and dump all his change out of his pockets in this thing.
1: Oh, yeah.
0: And it was...
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1: Broke. We're like, we cashed in the change. Yeah, exactly. We're living life today. No, you can't have a slice.
2: What? First time I went to a Coinstar, I'm dumping my change in, and it's clicking how much you're adding in as you go. I did not realize there was a teeny tiny screw in the change jar. It ended up breaking the machine.
3: Oh, no.
2: Right, because it's trying to funnel all this stuff through, but it grabs the screw. The screw basically just grinds the gears to a halt. So now it's humiliating. You got to find someone. The people that work at the grocery store, they do not know how to fix the Coinstar machine. And I'm like, look, man, we can call the engineer, all this kind of crap. So they gave me the cash that it had counted to, and it was $37. And it was just, no, it felt like you broke our machine. You got $37, and when they look at what's left in the change jar, it's like there might be another $9 in there. I'm like, right, but I need this, man.
3: I still have a change jar. We have two or three change jars in the office.
2: Yep.
3: One's in a drawer, one's out on the
2: Does anyone use that change, or just use it to scratch off your lotto tickets?
3: I just keep throwing it in.
1: We don't have a vending machine.
2: You know what? Yep. That's why we started doing it, right.
3: Mm-hmm.
2: That's right. We had a vending
3: machine. Yeah, I've got one at home. What story or situation best explains just how broke you were at the time? 206-803-ROCK.
1: I know you mean change, but it would be cool if you had a vending machine in your house.
2: That would be kind of cool.
3: I mean, just for the selection standpoint.
1: Selection, and I don't know, like just
2: guy
1: somebody comes
2: by,
1: over, he's smoking weed, like, yeah, man, you got a couple dollars.
3: Get a Snickers.
1: Yeah, like, you don't have to charge crazy rates. You're not trying to make money, but also, like, get your goddamn hands out of my bag of chips.
3: Right.
2: Dude, there's chips in the vending machine.
1: Right. There's a vending machine right there, dude.
3: Doesn't the money go to you, too?
1: Yeah, Mike.
2: All that so you don't have to share. I put a vending machine in my house.
4: Okay, what if I put a vending machine with Miller Lite cans in there?
1: Yeah, I mean, if you're charging a dollar, I guess I'm out of $24. Somebody back
4: time you come over.
1: Somebody back in the day, some rapper on an episode of Cribs, he had one, and I just thought it was awesome. But he was just like a dollar, but he was like, sorry, everybody coming over here eating my snack.
3: Oh, by the way, someone says the basis for Earth, Wind, and Fire is still alive.
2: I did. I saw that.
3: Okay. Thank you.
1: Yeah, stop putting that out there, Miles.
4: Damn, man.
1: The dude's fine.
2: You know now that you've said it.
3: You know what's going to happen now.
2: Yeah, we know.
4: We're supposed to tell you the people are dead, Miles.
1: You just cursed that poor dude.
2: I know.
4: Got it.
2: He'll be gone by Tuesday. Mm-hmm. You heard it here first.
1: Yeah. Buried with his favorite bass from Nobody Knows.
2: Yeah, he has no idea. Yeah, that one over there. Hello, Kurt. Welcome to the men's room.
5: Boo, bitches.
2: Boo.
5: So, I had to figure out how to cook ramen with a coffee maker.
3: Okay. Well, you know what, man? That's a hack that I've seen someone do at a hotel.
2: It was a motel.
5: Simple, but so I'm in the dorms and I'm finding out that my parents are broke, my family is entirely destitute, and I'm just like, all right, we're going to figure this out. And so the cheapest food available, which is empty calories, I get it, blah, blah, blah. But just like, I'm going to make ramen in my dorm room because I got cut off from the food, the cafeteria.
2: Ah, because you could not pay for that. Okay.
5: Yeah. So then I had to go, it's like, go to my parents' house during like Thanksgiving break or Christmas break or whatever. And I know it sounds like I'm entitled because I was in college, but it's not about that. I mean, everything was a you know what show. And so I just said, okay, Mom, Dad, do you need this coffee maker anymore? They're like, no, just take it back to college. So
2: did you take the coffee maker knowing that it was for you to cook ramen?
5: No, they did not know that was my
2: purpose. Did you know?

0: Right. Like, this is why I'm taking the coffee maker specifically to make ramen.
1: Yeah.
0: Okay.
1: Because I was cut off from the cafeteria because I could live in the dorms, but I couldn't access the cafeteria.
0: Sure.
1: So then I start doing this, and then guess what? Everyone's showing up to get ramen from me.
0: Were they bringing their own ramen?
1: No, to get my ramen.
2: Why were you giving away your ramen?
3: Yeah.
2: They probably had meal passes.
3: Are you selling it?
1: Well, that's just it, Ted. That perfect question. I started thinking about it. It's like, because in my mindset when I was 19 years old was, hey, I guess everyone's destitute. But then I slowly realized, I could sell this. So, yeah, people would bring their own ramen in, and it's like, it's a coffee maker.
0: Are you telling me ramen that you made in a coffee maker?
3: It sounds more like you were in prison.
2: Right. Are you telling me a light bulb went off in your head?
1: Exactly.
2: I don't know if I believe that.
0: I can sell ramen that I made in a coffee maker.
3: Look out.
0: Brother, you'd be at a homeless camp. I don't know if they'd line up for that. Like, I mean,
3: it literally sounds like jail.
0: It does. It's talking about empty calories. Like, dude. First, when you are hungry and broke, it's not about eating healthy. It's about having anything at all in your effing stomach. I mean, look, it was the panda bears eating bamboo all day.
3: Mm-hmm.
0: And they're like, dude, it's empty calories. And these effing things are so stupid. That's literally all they eat.
3: Yeah.
0: But they keep doing it. And they don't just die.
3: Back in the day when you'd see all those commercials, right, for all the starving kids in Africa and this and that.
0: Yeah, I'm like, please.
3: And then it'd be like, look, and they'd show them just eating bowls of rice and potatoes. I don't think anybody went, stupid carbs.
2: Right.
0: Well,
3: there's a starving.
2: It's a starch on top of the starch. Right.
3: Insulin's going to spike.
2: Now we do live night. But before, at the very beginning, we did live day.
0: Yeah.
2: So BJ and Migs, they would have to be there on the air at 6 a.m.
0: Mm-hmm.
2: So they would put both shows up at the most, you know, what they could do, the best they could do for the area, because the area did not really have any major hotels.
0: This was not the best they could do.
2: Well, it's what they did. So at any rate.
0: Oh, we flew so-and-so here from L.A. But you're staying here. It's 1995 at night. Here's some bug spray.
2: Exactly. So we would stay in these places to the point where, like, at one point.
0: Here's a bug spray and a rape whistle.
2: I got in the shower. I got in the shower.
3: And then use the bug spray.
0: One of them.
2: I got in the shower, in the first morning ever. And I didn't realize this was a bring-your-own-soap, bring-your-own-towel establishment.
0: What's the
2: own towel?
0: Own towel.
2: Towel. Soap. Nothing. I didn't have shampoo. Like, I just basically got in there. And
0: you got wet.
2: And it was cold. Drip dry. And, you know, like, anyway. But I get up in the morning, and I go outside on the deck. And on this balcony, believe it or not, they had ashtrays on the banister.
0: I thought that was a perk.
3: That's classic.
2: I did too. Okay. It was actually, I was like, this is convenient. But anyway, so when I walk outside in the morning, because we didn't have to be there until, like, I don't know, noon or whatever the deal is.
0: Yeah.
2: So it wasn't like we had to hurry and get there. But those women outside smoking too. Now, this is exactly what you think. She's got a menthol 100.
3: All right.
2: Her hair is in curlers. I'm not making this up. She has, like, a fake silk.
0: How was the sex?
2: Silk robot. Fantastic.
3: How was the sex?
2: Yeah, you know Tammy's.
0: Tammy.
2: But no, she had her curtains open.
3: And
2: her
3: All right. Go time, baby.
2: No, she did. And she had her door open. And I think I had to get some.
3: And the door?
2: I think I had to get something out of my car or whatever the deal was. So I walk by her room when she's out there smoking. I look over. Lo and behold, ramen noodles are cooking in the coffee pot.
0: Yeah.
2: I swear to Christ, I brought that up then. I was like, dude, the woman beside me is cooking ramen in the coffee pot.
0: But she kind of lived
2: but
0: there.
2: But I didn't, like, to me, that was, like, ingenious. Like, I was like,
0: that's what I said. That, when you're broke, you get clever. I mean, you have to, right?
2: I never would have thought of that.
0: Because you don't need to now.
2: Exactly.
0: I mean, that's the long and short of it.
2: What story or situation best explains just how broke you were at the time? 206-803-RIDE.
3: Well, and most people, even if you're really bad off, like, you have a pot and water.
2: Well, I
3: mean, she's living in a motel, so I get it. But even when I lived in that $150 room, where people had died, two of them.
2: Yeah.
3: Like, I still had a pot that I could go upstairs and, like, cook ramen.
2: Either the next year or the year after that, same place. At that point in time, they did have a hot pad, plate, whatever.
0: Did they?
2: Yes. My room had a hot plate. But no pot.
0: Oh, presidential suite.
2: No pots or anything like that. Like, you bring your own pot, bring your own pillow, bring your own towel.
0: Oh, so it's just the plate.
2: It's just the pad that you put
0: it's still
2: down.
0: No towel.
2: No, well, nothing.
3: Dude, motels.
2: Nothing.
3: Motels are just different, right? Like,
0: yeah.
3: When I went to visit my cousins last year, right, I'm on Cape Cod in Hyannis, which is a nice area. But I was staying in the kind of, it's nice, but it's a motel. Right, same thing. So, like, I would go, like, I was with my mom, right? So I would, like, make sure, you know, she's set up, she's going to go to sleep, and then I'd go down, you know, hang out at a bar or whatever. So I would get food to go and not really think about it, but you put it in the fridge, and then, like, later I'm like, God, I'm going to make a snack. And it's like, there's not even a microwave in here.
0: No.
3: You know, it's just like, this sucks.
0: And by the way, it is a law in the United States that if a motel has a pool, the water will be green. Mm. They would say, oh, we have a pool. And I'm like, right. As long as I've been alive, the water is green. I have never seen clear or blue water in a motel pool. I'm like, who's going to get in that thing?
2: Oh, dude, I trust me. One night in Africa.
3: Somebody's kid will.
2: One night in Africa, I basically stayed in a bush motel, okay? They had a pool.
3: I want you to start more stories that way.
0: I know. Stayed in a bush motel.
3: One night in Africa.
2: They had a pool. That water was algae green, all right? One morning, we only stayed there one night. The morning I got up, there are like 8 kids swimming in that pool.
3: Yeah.
2: And I'm like, if that happened to me, like some worm would like swim up my urethra. Or like I get like some kind of, you know what I mean, creature in my ear that would live there for years.
0: It doesn't mean they don't have worms swimming into the urethras.
2: Right.
0: You're just smart enough to know, hey, kids, get out of there. There's a worm swimming up your urethra.
2: The pool did not have a filtration system. It was just a pond in cement.
3: Right. That's a cement pond.
2: It is a cement pond. What story or situation best explains just how broke you were at the time? 206-803-ROCK.

0: Erin almost lost her pants.
1: What? Oh, wow. Eastside weight loss is doing wonders for you.
2: They were going down.
1: You were losing your pants?
2: I almost lost my pants. I bought a couple new pairs of pants, but these are the old ones. So,
1: son of
2: these are from Chubby Me's.
1: Do you have a belt?
2: I'm not wearing it right now.
0: We just talked about sagging, Taryn Daly.
1: That is amazing.
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1: Return of Ted versus the FCC coming up at 4:35 right after emails on our question, what story or situation best explains just how broke you were at the time? 206-803-ROCK.
2: Hello, Marilyn. Welcome to the men's room.
3: Hola, bitcholas.
2: Hola.
3: So when my first year in college, I was so broke, I would buy, the instant gravy and the cheapest white bread I could find, and that would be my treat meal. And then when my husband and I were first married, we were both in college. We worked full-time, went to school full-time. And we would roll the pennies that he collected to buy ramen.
4: Okay. Yeah.
2: Baby, so, when you got to roll pennies to buy ramen. Look, I've been broke. I've even been homeless. And I'm going to tell you, even when I was homeless, if you had walked by me and said, this roll of pennies is for me to buy ramen, I'd have given you like $2 out of my pocket.
1: Did you at least toast the white bread before you put the gravy on top of it?
5: With what, Miles?
3: No, I didn't have a toaster. It's
4: more of like a dipping action, I would think.
2: Yeah, I'm gonna say, man, if you're buying gravy and white bread, and that was your treat, you don't own a toaster.
1: Yeah. I mean, those. Well, yeah. even when I was living with my parents growing up, if we had hamburgers, we never had buns. If we had hot dogs, we never had buns. We just
2: used wheat bread.
1: We just used the wheat bread we had for everything, and God, wheat that bread. Sucked.
2: It did. Look, man, if I need a hot dog. If you don't have a bun, at least give me a slice of white bread.
1: Right.
2: Nope. We had wheat.
1: Well, the only time that we had, and not only that, but you had to eat it fast because my dad, my stepfather, he was trying to do the best he could, but I mean, it was still tight. So there was these stores called Wonder Bread Stores.
4: Mm. All right. The outlet.
1: Yeah. They were.
4: Loved it.
1: All that bread was old.
2: Oh, yeah.
1: So it wasn't like it was a Wonder store where you walked in and it smelled like they were baking in there. They weren't. They were selling.
2: Do you bake Wonder Bread or do you make it?
1: They were selling old 2-day, 3-day old bread. So you had to eat it fast.
2: But
1: because
2: could you really tell? My buddy, Hollywood's
1: mom. I mean,
2: yes. I didn't know this, but H&S Bakery doesn't mean anything out here, but it's based in Baltimore. But just to give you an idea, H&S Bakery produces all of the hamburger rolls for McDonald's east of the Mississippi. So they signed a contract. They've been good for a long time. But their headquarters is in Baltimore, but they had an outlet store that sold same thing, like this week-old bread and all this kind of thing. I didn't know the place existed, but my buddy Hollywood, we're hanging out with his mom. We had moved out at this point, but she was downtown, wanted to see us, blah, blah, blah. And she's treating us to the H&S Bakery outlet store. I'm like, outlet? What is that? We went in there, and so she bought us a bunch of crap, and I don't want to be mean, but I'm seeing my buddy Hollywood. I'm like, man. It said sell by whatever. That was like 4 days ago. He's like, bro, that's where we are. I'm like, oh, after that, that place became an asset.
4: To me, I never knew it was like a thing.
2: That's what I'm saying.
4: Like, we'll go to the store. And like, we went there to get bread.
2: Oh, so you were going there, didn't realize that it was like that.
4: I don't think I really realized it was like a poor person thing. I started working with Miles, and he's like, yeah, bro. And I was like, oh, Christ. We went there a lot. Like, I just looked it up. It was called the Bakery Thrift Shop.
2: No. Oh, damn. Bakery thrift. They're not even trying.
4: They sold. Yeah.
2: They should just go, you broke. I mean, welcome to You Broke Bread.
4: But as a kid, it was awesome.
2: Yeah, when
4: they
2: had all the
4: different,
2: right?
4: They had all the different stuff. And I remember they sold like little miniature loaves.
2: Did your parents ever buy? So in the 70s, and I'm old, but during the Carter administration, they started doing generic foods.
4: Well, yeah.
2: All right.
4: Yeah.
2: So I don't know who, but it was beer, bread, you name it. If it was a grocery product that was not fresh, like produce or something, you could get a generic, but it didn't tell you exactly what it was, right? So if you went to buy beans of some kind, it was a light white label, and then in black letters, it just said beans. I mean, that was it. So it could
4: chips.
2: Be black beans, it could, right, potato chips. Now, you don't know what they're going to be. Cheese. It did not say cheddar. Does not say American. It just says cheese. And we did that for a while. I know it saved us money, and I think the breaking point, I remember my father, he's a lowbrow guy, right? Loves him some lowbrow, but they had generic beer. And I remember we bought a six-pack, and it's just white cans, and again, it just says beer. That is literally all it says on the thing. He took one sip. I remember he got pissed. He had a conversation with my mom, and we did not get generic stuff anymore. His breaking point was the beer, because everything else he bought generic
4: for
2: me and my brother.
4: Outlet for bread, all that generic stuff. The only thing my mom just refused, right? Because she didn't really have a lot of vices, but she liked Coca-Cola.
2: Okay.
4: So that was like the only thing, like she did not want Pepsi and this and that. Like it was like That was one brand product she like that stayed in our house.
2: Well, I didn't find out till later, and it's true of many, many products that you buy, no matter where you are in this country, right? So there was a supermarket chain on the East Coast called Giant. That's just the name of the supermarket.
4: Yeah, that's where we went.
2: And they had Giant Cola. And no one would buy a Giant Cola because you just, it was always in 2-liter bottles. So the point was you didn't want to, quote unquote, embarrass yourself and pull out Giant Cola. Well, then word got out that actually Giant Cola was just Coca-Cola. Coca-Cola made Giant Cola. It's exactly Coca-Cola. Coca-Cola is smart enough to know that most people don't want to pull something that says Giant Cola. So they hedged their bets. They still made a profit. Once word got out, you almost could not find Giant Cola anymore. So people are like, dude, it's like $2 cheaper, and it's the exact same thing.
1: And my birthday party where I had that bee sting me in the inside of my mouth,
2: yeah.
1: It was an orange soda, Big K Cola. And Big I was K. so embarrassed at my birthday party that we couldn't even just
2: Big
1: get
2: K.
1: it. Kroger, Big Kroger.
2: Right, right.
1: That we could not get at least 2 or 3 liters because they had those then. And they were maybe 99 cents. Like a 2-liter was not crazy expensive.
2: Yeah, but the 3 liters got flat. That was the problem.
1: Yeah, but that was the thing. The birthday party.
2: Sure, sure.
1: You just use them that day and it'll be done. I mean, I hated that thing.
2: What size bottle did she get?
1: She was getting cans of Big K Cola.
2: And you just wanted the 3-liter.
1: Well, I didn't want the generic brand because it was not that good.
2: And your friends are coming up.
1: That's why I'm drinking an orange soda, because typically on the generics, the soda's gonna suck, but like the orange and the grapes.
2: They do all right.
1: Yeah. they're not too bad. But what story or situation best explains just how broke you were at the time? 206-803-RUN.
4: It is funny now. Like I would have no qualms at all. I buy generic stuff all the time.
2: Don't care.
1: I do right now.
4: Don't care. But as you're right, as a kid, it is mortifying.
1: Especially when you're having people over. Yeah. Like as you're like, yeah. Like Big K Cola.
2: Big
1: huh?
2: K.
1: And next thing you know, like my tongue and my lips are all swollen up, and I'm like, God damn it.
2: That's why the bee stung you.
1: Exactly.
2: Generic ass.
1: What story or situation best explains just how broke you were at the time? 206-803.
2: Even the bee thought you were ghetto.
4: Yeah, bees only sting the poor kids.
2: Yeah, rich people never get stung.
4: Yeah, rich people can drink sodas all the time outdoors. They're fine.
2: Yeah, that's right. You take your kid to the hospital, got stung by a bee. They're like, you don't have insurance, we know.
4: Yeah, just leave.
2: Yeah, just leave now. You got stung. Damn. Hello, Matt. Welcome to the men's room.
5: Hola.
2: Hola. Hola.
5: So when I was about 17, 1987, we grew up in L.A. County, and we were poor dirtbag surfer kids. And we used to pool all our money into my friend's car and drive to Oceanside, California, which is about a 2-hour drive from where we live. And there was the jetty, the North Jetty, which was a boat harbor and a jetty. And it was a $7 a day ticket to park at the place. So what we would do, we would realize that all these rich people with their boats were coming in at all times, and they had paid that $7 ticket. So what we would do is send one guy out. We had shifts, and we'd just walk up to the people and ask them, like poor, you know, surfer kids, hey, we just want to surf for an hour. Is there any way we could get your ticket? And they would always give us their ticket. So one guy would come back with like 5 tickets. Then we'd go stand by the machine where people were putting in $7 and tell the people, hey, we were just here for an hour. Do you want to buy our ticket for $4? And they'd be like, all right, they give you $4 cash.
2: Mm-hmm.
5: So 5 times 4, you know, $20. Then we have the next guy go out there, and we would literally make like $100
2: Damn.
5: Off these tickets. And it was like there was camping, 11-night overnight, like $11 ticket for that. So we would do like one guy would go for an hour, collect as many tickets as he could, come back. Then, you know, okay, it's your turn. You go over there for an hour. And we just kind of ride our skateboards by the ramp. And we would turn these tickets over, and literally, like, we're going to the grocery store buying groceries. Like, we would drive there with not even having gas to drive back. But we knew that with that little ticket thing, we would always make money.
2: And you probably had the time of your life at the same time.
5: Oh, God, it was great, man. We'd go surfing. We'd surf all day. We'd make money. We'd go to this place. It was called Randy's Diner. And it was right next to a laundromat. So we'd take our wetsuits and throw them in the dryer and eat lunch and then go back, get some more tickets.
1: Yeah, sounds like quite the racket.
2: Like I said, even though you're dead broke, somehow you have fun doing it. I think my last straw, as far as being, I just started in radio, and I did get a 50 cent an hour raise because I got busted for being the guy that kept ramming the vending machine. And it only dropped Mallow Cups, which I hate, but that was it. So when the boss pieced together that I'm the guy, he's like, come on, man. And I said, look, I don't get paid enough to afford food. And that's why I can't, like, I run all the way down the hall and throw my shoulder into this freaking vending machine to see what will fall down. And it's always Mallow Cups. And he's like, that's the only thing they have to replace. And no one understands it. So they gave me a 50 cent raise, right? So I'm like, okay, cool. But early on, I'd gotten a cell phone. Cell phones are reasonably new at this time. But you still got to pay a bill. And I want to say I had 70 bucks to my name for 2 weeks. And I had the opportunity to buy 40 bucks worth of weed, or I could pay my cell phone bill. So I picked the weed, right? And after that, I want to say what service I was on, but they canceled my service. Fine, whatever. So I was getting stoned all the time, which helped assuage the fact that you're broke. So anytime work needed me, they would send, this is the place in Baltimore, they would send a guy from the station. I never locked my back door. So I'd wake up some mornings, the coworker standing in my bedroom, hey man, work needs you for whatever. I'm like, cool, cool, cool. And this worked for me for a couple of months. And if I had to call the station, I would call from the 7-Eleven that was kind of around the corner from my house. And they said, we always knew it was you because caller ID said 7-Eleven. So we know it's you. Anyway, the boss, a couple months later, same guy that gave me the raise, but a couple months later, he's having a bad day for whatever reason. But he's having a full staff meeting. And he was obviously talking to me, but he did not single me out by name. So in addition to this wrath of S that's coming out of him, and he goes, and a way to be able to contact you is a condition of employment. And flashed me one quick little line. And after that, I got a little more responsible because he made it clear, I will fire you if we have to keep sending people to your house. And he's right. That should be the case. But at the time, I'm like, this is great.
1: Hey, when I was in radio first, on Friday afternoon at 5 o'clock, the office closed.
2: Right.
1: If anybody who was a winner did not come to pick up their, so a concert on Saturday, Sunday night.
2: Yeah.
1: All right. If they didn't come and pick up those tickets at 5 o'clock, they were a free game. Now, they weren't really free game. I just took them because I knew that nobody was coming in. They're free game to me. You know what I mean? So I just go to
2: They call that theft. I'm like,
1: hey, man,
2: your car was free game, buddy.
1: I knew where the secretary stood, where she stashed the tickets. So at one point in time, those tickets for that Guns N' Roses
2: Metallica.
1: This
2: is less and more free game, yeah.
1: Yeah. So there was an extra pair of tickets. I called my buddy Rick, who was a state patrolman. I said, do you want to go to Guns N' Roses tomorrow night? He's like, yeah. I was like, I got tickets, man. Just stop by later on. Whatever. I used to get stoned in that studio to the point where, like, the first off. So he was a state trooper.
2: Yeah.
1: So the first state trooper that walked in, Rick was messing with me, had his gun drawn.
2: All right. Jesus
1: Christ. I don't know this guy.
2: Right.
1: And then Rick comes back around the corner. All right. So he's like, ah, ha, ha, ha. And I'm like, Jesus Christ, man. Jesus Christ. Because I told him to leave the door open for him. But they had just shook down a couple kids a couple nights before. He had a big old bag of weed. So he's like, here, man, take this. But if not, I would, and I traded him for the tickets. And he sat right beside me the entire show. Because, I mean, that's just kind of how those tickets work. But I would get on to Buffalo Wild Wings and go like, all right, man, I got two tickets to whatever this is. Santana, Peter Gabriel, David Bowie. And somebody would be willing to trade me for food.
2: I would have.
1: So that was basically what I did. The food and the beer that night, man, like that was my hustle. I didn't go overboard. Got a pitcher of beer or whatever, you know. Couple orders of chicken wings.
2: But these are tickets to concerts. And while they weren't as expensive then as they are now, they weren't cheap.
1: It was current.
4: But in Miles' defense, if they don't pick them up by 5 on Friday, like they can't get into the building.
1: Just, right, they're just going to sit in that.
4: Yeah, because I did it too.
1: Yeah. You're just like, okay, where am I going?
4: I would like preempt if I wanted like a hookup or something. So I would just take them basically to like my favorite bar. Just like, do you guys want to go to this? Do you want to go to the Sonics game tomorrow? Whatever.
1: Mm-hmm.
4: What do you want for them? Oh, nothing. Nothing.
2: A drink on the house.
4: Right. There will be a day. I will take that free bucket of Miller Lite.
2: See, here's the problem now. We don't do paper tickets.
4: Correct?
1: Yeah.
2: Like, we can't even do that. I'd love to, but we can't.
4: And it sucks because they still go unused.
2: Right. Like,
1: it's just digital now.
4: Right, but at least back in the day, like
2: just grab
4: like,
2: the tickets.
4: Like we're saying, like the no book was there.
1: Yeah, just take them.
4: And I could, like, you even if I wasn't going to use that was the other thing. I hated seeing tickets go to waste.
2: Sure.
4: So that's why half the time I would take them down to that bar and just be like, "Does anybody want? Will you actually use these?"
2: Mm-hmm. Right.
4: But now I'd have to like walk into the bar and be like, "Hey, what's your personal email?"
2: Yeah, right.
4: All right, let me contact somebody at work and get them sent to you.
1: What story or situation best explains just how broke you were at the time? 206-803-ROCK.
2: Let me summarize what Ted is saying. Now I got to pay for drinks.
4: It sucks.
2: Hello, Rick. Welcome to the men's room.
6: Hola, gentlemen.
2: Hola.
6: And I use that term loosely, of course.
2: We know you do.
1: Oh, you got us. Zap.
2: So humiliated right now.
6: Damn. Yeah, of course, I know. I used to crab fish in Alaska, got hurt, insurance company went bankrupt, you know, everything went wrong, and my girlfriend at the time had left, and after, you know, a while of that, and since the insurance company is bankrupt, I had nothing coming in, and so I ended up on welfare, you know, state assistance, $304 a month, and my rent was $325, but I got paid on the 3rd, but I didn't have to pay my rent until the 15th. So I would get the buy and sell in the Auto Trader and check it out because I could get it a day early by walking up. I was living in Wallingford at the time. And I would buy stuff, flip them, and I'd go to garage sales. And so I'd be flipping all this stuff before I'd have to pay my rent. And I got down to less than 50 cents in my pocket several times. And I'd also, they were building an apartment, little apartment building on the corner next block over, and I would go over and I'd ask the guy if, you know, I could work under the table, just cleaning up, sweeping out, whatever he had to do. And I told him, I said, I don't even know if I can do it. You know, my back is so bad. And he says, and I need cash. And he says, it's fine. He says, whatever you need. And so it worked out for me. And sometimes I'd have to go stop, go home, lay down, ice my back, take a pain med, come back and do it for a couple more hours. And, you know, I managed to scrape by, and I'd go to car swap meets, and I'd, you know, just kept flipping stuff, and I made it through it, you know.
1: Yep.
6: It was pretty scary at the time, I'll tell you.
2: It is scary.
1: Yeah, it is. Yeah.
2: It is very scary, man. I mean, just, you know, you look at your future, what you perceive to be your future, and there's nothing. There's nothing.
1: What story or situation best explains just how broke you were at the time? 206-803-ROCK.
2: Hello, Bob. Welcome to the men's room.
7: Hola.
2: Hola.
7: So back in the day, college, this is 80s, 90s, you know, before cell phones, and we would come up with creative ways to make money or save money on our rent. We moved into our first apartment. It was a duplex kind of thing. And we figured out that they had the cable box or the phone box outside the back, and I could plug in a regular analog, back in the time, dial phone, and use the outside plug on my neighbors. So we didn't have a phone for I don't know how many months. We would just order pizza or whatever through our neighbor's phone, just plug in, and it's like a party line. As long as they weren't on it, we could use it.
1: So basically you were using their phone number.
2: But did anyone ever use their phone number to call you?
7: No. We, you know, if it was important, we'd figure out a different way, but we didn't.
1: So it was a one-way call.
7: Use there.
1: Yeah, you didn't take any calls. Exactly. You just made the call.
7: All right. Exactly.
1: Hey, I used to do that, too.
7: We got real creative with our cable. When we first moved in, the neighbors weren't, they were moved in, but they weren't there. And I figured, well, this is a duplex kind of model, so my cable box is probably the same location or right next to theirs, their cable outlet. So I use an X-Acto knife and cut the sheetrock open. And sure enough, there's their cable box. So I disconnected their cable and put a splitter on it and ran the cable back into our place, and so that we would have cable.
1: Yeah.
7: But in the meantime, while we were doing this, trying to disconnect their cable, it pulled the cable box and busted their cable plate, so the faceplate. So I had to put our faceplate on, so I had to disconnect everything. Well, while I was doing this and peering through the hole, I noticed that I pulled the cable a little too hard, and their TV was on one of those rolling stands, so it was teetering on the edge of this stand. So I'm with a broomstick trying to pop the TV back onto their stand so it didn't come off, and it just kept pushing it farther away from the wall. So we had to jimmy the window open and break into their apartment so that I could get their TV back on their stand and put the new faceplate back on. But needless to say, we had free cable for the whole year we lived there.
1: Yeah. Do you guys remember our dumb asses when we moved into that apartment at First Hill? We called Comcast.
4: I mean, look, we did the correct thing. You should always call 1-800-XFINITY.
1: Yes, yes, we did.
2: We did that.
1: We did what we were supposed to do.
4: I was standing there. I called the guy, and he's like... Oh, man, you're already juiced up.
1: We're like, God damn it.
4: You shouldn't have called
1: me. All we needed to do was plug it in.
4: But he was thrilled. Phil goes, can you forget that? He goes, well, no, now that I'm here,
1: yeah,
4: I got to do it.
1: Right, he's like, damn it.
4: But we just never tried to plug it in.
1: We never even thought of it.
2: I will say this about those guys. My brother he moved out long before me, whatever, he got cable. And now I'm moving out. And he's like, oh, listen, man, you know, when you get your cable hooked up, if you want the premium channels, which there's no chance I can afford it, my brother bribed the guys. Right? This is like 1990, whatever. So I'm like, cool. So the guy's hooking up our cable, and I'm like, hey, man, let's lend you another $40 and I get the premium. Sir, that is offensive, and I don't. And I'm like, God damn it. Of course, my brother did this. I tried to do it, and it's not working.
8: Your brother.
2: Oh, yeah, my brother, of all people.
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2: And

0: Kenny Loggins and I'm All Right, taking on Earth, Wind, and Fire. Kind of want Boogie Wonderland to win. But,
1: Me too. Yeah. Straight up, man.
0: Vote now if you follow us on X and Men's Room Live or you're watching us there on YouTube at KISW Rock. Will it be Earth, Wind, and Fire or Kenny Loggins? One of those two tunes coming up right after we drink a toast for the shot of the day.
2: Boogie Wonderland sounds like it comes with drugs.
1: You think so? What kind of drugs?
2: I don't know. It's kind of like late 70s, early...
1: Because they smile all the time. So whatever you're taking, that's a happy, happy drug, man.
2: That's
1: fact.
2: Yeah, that's what I'm just fact. Saying.
1: Like, I think their drug was sex.
2: Hey.
1: Those guys, yeah.
2: A little marijuana, a little sex. I don't know why I called it marijuana.
0: Do we have time for a few emails from the men's room at KISW.com? You've got mail. Had a couple from our question, what story or situation best explains just how broke you were at the time? Guys, Dad found a huge sectional couch for me for $10. It was red velour with gold brocade.
1: Yeah.
0: I'm sure your wife knows what that is. I bought a plain beige cover and used it for years. So broke.
1: Ooh, beige. All right.
0: So broke in college, we ran out of toilet paper. My roommate told me, dude, just use the yellow pages. But please start with the Z's.
1: Mm-hmm. Start.
0: Guys, I bounced a $5 check to Pizza Time one time I was so broke.
1: Damn.
0: Here's another one.
1: You wrote a $5 check? That already says you're broke. Listen, if you work in retail and someone writes a $5 check, do not be surprised if that check bounces, because I wrote a check for $5.
2: Right? To Pizza Time.
1: To Pizza Time.
2: Pizza Time. Nothing against, I don't know where this Pizza Time is. Just sounds more affordable.
0: Well, Pizza Time. Anytime it has pizza in there. You know.
1: If you had Barn or Both Time. Them,
2: we had. And he wrote a $5 check.
1: That's what I'm saying.
0: It's we have Pizza Mart down by us for a while?
1: Yeah, we have Pizza Mart.
0: Pizza Mart.
2: Yeah, there's a few of Pizza Marts.
0: Minute Rice.
2: Pizza Palace guy.
0: Minute Rice and Baby Millers. Remember those? That was my meal plan after my divorce. What are Baby Millers?
1: This little tiny, I think it's tiny bottles.
2: Oh, like the little pony bottles.
1: Yeah.
2: That's what we call them.
0: Oh, gotcha. Guys, I used to trade dry cat food for weed because my mom used to buy cat food in 50-pound bags.
2: All right.
1: Who traded you weed? Was it an actual cat?
0: Somebody who's dealing drugs who has cats.
1: I can't imagine saying, I'll give you weed for cat food.
0: Let's see. 18 years old, got kicked out of my parents' house for smoking weed. 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
1: A woman or a man?
2: I don't know.
3: From Jeff the woman.
2: Does it matter?
3: I don't know.
1: I don't want to see.
3: Maintain eye contact.
1: Yeah, I don't want the ending, but I could cuddle for money.
3: You cuddle for money?
1: Well, there used to be a cuddle club.
3: Come on, man.
1: Like, people would go paid for professional cuddlers.
3: Why?
1: People are lonely, dude.
3: Man, I've been lonely in my life. I never thought, man, I'm going to pay someone money to cuddle my ass.
4: Guys, I was so broke, I was just sitting at home with no power or anything to eat but a jar of mayo. Ate the whole thing by candlelight. Yep, spent the next 3 days in the bathroom destroying it.
1: Thrill, I trust you.
3: I'm just saying.
1: I can't imagine you being like, yeah, I blew my paycheck.
3: Hey, listen, man. Cuddlers. I got 10 bucks. How long do I get a cuddle?
4: Hey, y'all, this is Erica in Kingston. When I was that broke, I'd have to go to the grocery store with a list and write down the prices or approximate everything I bought so I knew I had enough money to buy it and not be embarrassed at the register. It was a really good feeling when I didn't have to do that anymore.
3: Yeah.
4: Here's another. I was so broke in 2017, I had to donate my blood plasma 51 times in 191 days.
3: Damn.
4: To be able to afford white rice, eggs, and spinach to keep me from starving. I often had to steal toilet paper from work. That from Mr. Faded Glory. And one more from the question. Kayla from Tacoma here. Have you ever been so broke you couldn't even find a nickel or any change to put gas in or buy ass paper? I have used coffee filters as toilet
3: paper. I've used a coffee filter. I used a dryer sheet once. Quick side note, don't, because they're porous. I basically just wipe my ass on my fingertips. But
1: that's not good.
3: Smelled oddly refreshing and gross at the same time.
4: All right, birthday time brought to you by Men's Room Roasted Red Salsa from San Juan Salsa Company.
1: Dip responsibly. I just had some.
4: Available market time in Fremont. That's why I bought some this morning.
3: There you go.
4: Bring in for some chips and some dip. All right, let's see here. Ola Bacholas, today is my birthday, and I'm sure that none of my peeps know that I write in, or will write in for me. So can I get the dirty Germans talking about drilling a 36-inch hole in the ground, 6 feet deep? What else? And some dad jokes from Miles. And Mike's baby butter batter bitter. Thanks, guys. That from Dado.
2: There's no baby involved. It's Betty Butter bought some butter, but she said this butter bitter. If I put it in my batter, it'll make my batter bitter. So she bought a bitter, bitter butter, put it in her bitter batter, made her bitter batter better. So just better Betty Butter bought a bitter, bitter butter.
3: Yeah, first of all, I'm not trying to say I'm woke, but I don't call women a hole in the ground.
1: Yeah, I just think it's amazing. You could put some ways of two tools and just have us come over and lay on our stomachs.
3: Yeah, a 36-inch hole. How big is this woman?
4: 6 feet deep.
1: Yeah, and Mr. Hawk over there, most people put baby in there, so thinking about baby batter.
3: Yeah.
4: That's what I thought it was about.
1: No, it's baby about batter.
2: Oh. It's about butter.
4: Oh.
2: Her butter was bitter, so she bought a bit of butter better.
4: I thought it was baby batter. Batter.
2: Made her bitter, batter, better.
3: Mm. Bitter baby batter.
4: Dad Joke Friday. Guys, did you know that Darth Vader opened an arcade at the mall?
3: No. Darth Mall?
4: Called Space Invaders. I think I found out my family is racist. I brought home my Asian girlfriend.
3: Oh, yeah?
4: Yeah. My wife and kids wouldn't speak to us. A little more.
1: You racist.
3: Damn racist.
4: My wife sent me a text.
3: Oh, yeah?
4: Said, I'm leaving you. Sex with you is not what it used to be. I'm ending it. But lucky me, I got another text. Said, sorry, that message wasn't for you.
3: Good news. Good news, everybody.
4: All the brothers want to give a shout out to a good friend, Cassie, for her birthday today, or Casey. Known her since high school and all around an awesome person. Can the captain inform her and her husband about what to expect on their next adventure aboard the SS Guppy? And do you like that? Thanks, boys. That from Maverick.
5: Ooh, well, ahoy there. I don't know about you, but it seems like a lot of people want to join the old Capitan and his mascot friends aboard the SS Guppy. And I can't blame you, since we know how to throw a birthday bash. Now, I'm not saying that you should expect this, but last year, for the Trix Rabbit's birthday, the Quaker Oats man did a strip tease to Tears in Heaven while eating a bowl of chili with a spork.

0: damn.
1: Was it weird? Hell yes, it was. But the Trix Rabbit got all hot and bothered and battered the Energizer Bunny that night. And yours truly got it on with Wendy from Wendy's. That's when I found out that all the meat is square. Crunch berries.
2: Wow.
3: You like that? You like that?
1: Yes.
4: Guys, Ara wants you to say happy 39th birthday to Dad Kevin Robert Swanson, full name required. She says he's the best dad in the whole world, even when he gets mad that she wants to go home 20 minutes after he gets the boat in the water. I love you the freaking mostest. That for Mom, Ara, and baby Iris. Could you please have the Dirty Germans talk about catching big bass? Thank you guys very much. Appreciated.
1: Yeah, apparently I misread the email. I thought it was about catching big ass, which turns out very easy at closing time.
5: Yeah, she said it's the end of the night you catch them. It's the best thing about catching bass, though, is it's a lot like catching a lady. You just hold them by the mouth. That's how you hold a bass. That hook out.
1: Mm-hmm. Yeah.
5: I got to dangle my little worm.
4: Happy Positive Friday, bitches. This is Dale. I want to see if I can get a 40-second birthday shout-out for my birthday. I've waited 3 years to get one, so can I get a fart montage, a big old bong rip, some thrill gets, an owl hitting the window, what else? Dad jokes for Miles, and the Dirty Germans talking about what the wife is going to do to me. And Coke Ted telling me how to throw down this weekend. Thanks, guys. Love the show and appreciate it.

0: That's how you prepare. Dad Joke Friday. What do you say to your mom when you're leaving your house in India? What do you say to your mom when leaving the house in India?
1: I don't know.
0: Mumbai.
2: All right. I like that.
0: Did you hear about the crab that went dancing at the club?
1: No.
0: He pulled a muscle. Guys, I just finished my first shift at the ravioli factory.
1: Oh, yeah?
0: Boy, are D's arms tired.
3: The joke was a little square.
2: Thank you.
0: Dad Joke Friday. Why can't dinosaurs clap their hands?
1: Because they're dead.
2: Because they're dead.
0: Because an asteroid killed them. And this is my favorite one of the day. It's pretty cool, though. My girlfriend got a tattoo of a seashell on her inner thigh.
1: Oh, yeah?
0: Uh-huh. When I put my ear to the shell, it smells just like the sea. What else we got?
2: I thought for sure we're going to somehow work in a clam.
1: Yeah. Yeah, he wanted to know what his wife is going to do tonight for his birthday. She's going to leave you.
2: Yeah. Sounds like you'll be smelling the sea.
1: Mm.
2: shell joke. All right, man, listen, you're going to party this weekend. You want Coke Ted's advice? I'll tell you what to do. First of all, go out in the backyard. Start with about 6 Miller Lights, 6 IPAs, maybe a bedroom. Now, once we get that buzz going, we're going to go inside and put on college baseball. Why college baseball? Simple. They have lines. We're doing lines, and every time we see a line on the baseball field, we're getting amped up.
0: Jesus. All right, guys, here you go.
4: Happy, happy, happy birthday. Happy, happy, happy birthday. 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
0: Thank you, Mona. I think it's time that we go back in time to the last time that we played Ted versus the FCC. So if we could, let's go back in time.
2: Time. Buck makes fudge suckers. Fred likes to suck Buck's fudge. Buck watches Fred suck his fudge. Buck fudgers and Fred suckers, or is it Fred fudgers and Buck suckers?
0: Three times fast.
2: Buck makes fudge suckers. Fred likes to suck Buck's fudge. Buck watches Fred suck his fudge. Buck fudgers and Fred suckers, or is it Fred fudgers and Buck suckers?
0: One.
2: Buck makes fudge suckers. Fred likes to suck Buck's fudge. Buck watches Fred suck his fudge. Buck fudgers and Fred suckers, or is it Fred fudgers and Buck suckers?
0: Two.
2: Buck makes fudge suckers. Fred likes to suck Buck's fudge. Buck watches Fred suck his fudge. Buck fudgers and Fred suckers, or is it Fred fudgers and Buck suckers?
0: Oh, got it. Nice. There we go. All right, let's do it again.
6: And now, everyone's favorite daytime game show, where one person could lose $325,000 and their job, or win, and walk away with nothing. It's time for Ted versus the FCC.
0: Oh, look at here. Ted versus the FCC coming from Ian today.
1: Oh, Ian.
0: You still got a Hotmail address.
3: He uses it to get the dirty porn and write these.
0: Mm-hmm. Yeah. Got to keep a hold of them. At least one of those. You know what I mean?
3: The Hotmail? Yeah.
0: Yeah. But he writes one, and Ted goes something like this. The Fun King bought an old dusty clock, but he said the clock rings lock. So the Sofa King brought grease for the funky rings to release. With the grease upon the ring...
7: Oh, I'm just making sure.
0: All right. Okay. Slip the clock ring for the king. The way that we do Ted versus the FCC is one time through, three times fast.
3: I'm just doing my double checks.
1: Yes,
3: here,
1: right? I got you.
3: You gotta check that thing like 10 times a day.
7: Oh, yeah.
3: That's what I do. All right. The Fun King bought an old dusty clock, but he said the clock rings lock. So the Sofa King bought grease for the funky rings to release. With the grease upon the ring, slip the clock ring for the king.
0: Three times fast.
3: The Fun King bought an old dusty clock,
2: but he said the clock rings lock. So the sofa king bought grease for the funky rings to release. With the grease upon the ring, slipped the clock ring for the king.
0: One.
2: The fun king bought an old dusty clock, but he said the clock rings lock. So the sofa king bought grease for the funky rings to release.
0: Did you go to one of those?
2: Do you want
0: one of those rings?
2: I like the disposable ones. If yeah.
0: Okay.
2: Yeah.
0: One shot only.
2: Yeah. Well, they have something to vibrate.
0: Yeah. Coming up at 5:08, we will drink and toast with a shot of the day. You are listening to The Men's Room.
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9: 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Okay. 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
1: All right, coming up at 5:08, we'll drink a toast with the shot of the day. And we do have your headlines on the way at 5:50. But first, quick check out with Mike Hawk and some of the stories and headlines he is not working on.
2: Well, thank you, Miles. National park deaths. National park deaths dropped last year, but 83% of fatalities belong to one demographic.
3: Influencers falling off cliffs.
2: Men.
3: Mm-hmm. Oh, really?
2: Yeah.
3: Oh,
2: we're that stupid.
4: I think they can break that down even more.
2: Did what now?
4: I think they can break that demo down even more.
2: Oh, yeah? White guys.
4: Yeah. I think, that is a white dude thing, man. Brothers are not getting out to try to pet a buffalo. Say what you want, but like, that is
3: a buffalo.
4: I wasn't
3: even thinking about it.
4: I'm not getting out of my car.
3: I wasn't thinking about animals. I was thinking about people falling into the Grand Canyon or falling off cliffs.
2: I'm sure that's part of it.
5: Yeah. So they do.
2: I'm sure that's part of it.
3: Did you know that the Spanish conquistadors, they discovered the Grand Canyon like hundreds of years before, a couple hundred years before white guys, like Europeans, showed up.
1: They felt like they walked right into it. Fell. The conquistadors.
4: But you know how history goes.
3: We found that.
2: We found that.
3: Yeah, that's ours.
2: Yeah.
4: Yeah.
2: Put our flag down there.
1: That was the first ever scream of Geronimo.
3: Oh, doggone it.
4: And that's why they named the kid that. That's a cool name.
3: We have a friend named Geronimo.
4: We do.
3: Yeah.
2: All right.
3: He was at a breakdance crew. Massive Monkeys.
2: Okay.
4: They are awesome and I love them.
3: Yeah. That
2: sounds right.
3: They're so good.
4: I know.
2: More than 100,000 cockroaches were seized from a breeder in New South Wales in a record-breaking bust that was worth more than $200,000.
4: Who feels they need to breed cockroaches?
2: There's apparently a market for it. The guy had a quarter or fifth of $1 million worth of cockroaches.
4: I'd be like, here's two. Give it 2 months. You'll have the exact number you want.
1: No, well, some reptiles eat crickets, but I did not know that was like something like, what else would you use it for? You're not using it as a food source.
4: What, cockroaches?
1: Yeah.
4: No, I don't know. I have no idea. I guess... Are they exotic, you know, hissing cockroaches?
3: No, they're purebred.
4: Thoroughbred.
3: That's right.
4: I would say thoroughbred cockroaches.
2: We could trace this lineage back to the days of Rome, man.
4: Yeah.
3: I knew some places, even that basement I lived in, there was a lot of cockroaches, but I wasn't technically breeding them.
2: Technically.
3: Right. I mean, I guess it seemed that way.
2: Officials in Georgia are urging residents to kill the invasive Argentine lizards that are spreading across the states.
4: What do they look like? How would I know if it's an Argentine?
2: They look like a friggin' monitor lizard, dude.
3: They're wearing a messy jersey.
4: Yeah,
1: seems to me on lizards, they just don't care. Like, kill them. Like they do in Florida, like, iguana, kill them.
2: I mean, they take care of bug populations, probably small rodents.
4: Right, but when it's invasive, you're like, what will they eat next?
2: Sure. Yeah.
4: Are they the black and white ones?
3: Yes.
4: Okay.
3: I just Googled it up.
2: Yeah. They look like dragons, dude.
3: Yeah, kill them.
2: We're okay. They don't need any more crap like that down there in the South.
3: I mean, it's like an evil snake's cousin, so.
2: Pretty much. Pretty much. Put your thinking caps on, Jen's time for the Merriam-Webster Word of the Day. Okay. Again, it's still open and it's anybody's game. I give you guys a 70% chance of success on this one, all right?
1: Okay.
2: It is a noun brought to you by the letter I.
3: All right.
2: Okay. One of these is a person who intrudes in a place or a sphere of activity.
4: Interloper.
2: Steve the Thrill.
3: Right.
1: Hey, get that
2: Steve
1: quick.
2: The Thrill Hill.
3: Damn.
1: I know.
4: We don't have Kevin Hart.
1: He can't even have a half a beat, Ted, to try to get it.
2: Yeah. Interloper. Well done.
3: I still at least want a week.
4: Pressure's on you, Miles.
1: No kidding.
2: An article was recently published on a man that touts himself as an absurdist sex toy artist, complete with examples of his work.
4: Okay.
3: He paints the sex toys?
2: No. He creates the sex toys.
4: What makes him absurdist?
2: It was on FARC, dude. Hang on. I got to show you some of these. Absurdist sex toys.
4: That's a great search history.
2: Artist. You got to come see this guy. Hang on. Look at what he's created over here. This guy's got so much crap. Look at this. He's got... There's Thomas the Tank Engine over there.
4: Oh!
2: There's the Scream Mask.
6: Oh, no.
2: There's like little Mike Wazowski. That's the... Is that the thing from Stranger Things? There's Plankton.
4: Man.
3: No, man.
2: He made a rock.
4: You can't do that to Mike Wazowski's mouth,
3: you can't
4: mouth,
3: do that
4: bro.
3: To a sex toy.
2: He made a Cheeto. It looks like a big Cheeto.
4: I would feel more comfortable with a Cheeto than Mike Wazowski.
6: No, you wouldn't.
2: Yeah, like a plankton with the chum bucket.
3: I did have a fleshlight that looks like a beer bottle.
4: Okay.
3: But that seemed all right.
4: I can live with that.
3: That was more kind of...
4: It's not a character, though.
3: Right. You know? Like, that's awful.
2: Yeah.
4: I'm watching you, Wazowski.
2: Oh, no. So, if you want to...
3: Is there a Minion one? I guarantee you there's a Minion
4: What is wrong with you? What is wrong with you? Did you came up with that on your own?
5: Bye-bye.
4: No one said that.
2: You got to have a little sound box in there.
4: Hey, hunty tay.
3: Goddamn, those things are funny.
4: They are hilarious.
3: I know. If you're going to sit through a long movie, like,
2: you need to grab one, you know, grab your light.
3: I was going
2: to
3: say, with a child, Minions are a good way to go. They're still exciting movies for adults.
4: They don't need to be a sex toy.
3: No, they don't.
2: But they are.
3: I agree. It just came out.
2: A new study found that remote work may take a mental health toll, especially on people living alone.
3: Oh.
4: How?
3: I thought I was going to say, yeah.
2: So the big thing during the pandemic that they talked about was the problem with the at-home office is that there's no door, if you will. It's you're always at work. You always have your computer that you can jump onto. I can call you at any time. Hey, Steve, can you mail that over? Hey, can you draw that up real quick? It's 6 o'clock in the afternoon. You kind of have to really set that. I'm not in the office anymore. And the office extending out to people's homes, you kind of lost the ability to say, no, it's not happening.
4: I disagree with that study. We see it every day.
2: So do I, but...
3: I also think, I know a lot of people that still work from home. Not a lot, but a few people that, like, live alone. Like, I think it also just takes a toll. It's like, man, you gotta interact with
4: Get
3: people,
4: out man. Of your house,
3: yes.
4: man.
3: Yeah, it's tough.
2: You need the water cooler. You need it. You need to be able to just sit there and just shoot the breeze with the people around you.
4: Talk ass about Terry in accounting.
2: Exactly.
1: That's why Fridays are so hard here.
2: That's right.
3: I also think... Remote work or not, like when you're not at work, you're not at work.
2: Yep. Mondays are pretty hard.
4: That's my thought. That's why I couldn't work from home. Like, I'm home. Yeah. Work does not enter here.
2: And Tuesdays. Thursdays even. Due to financial strains, more than half of men feel like they're failing at manhood.
1: Failing at manhood.
4: All you gotta do is be a man.
2: Yeah, well, that's the whole problem is that, you know, people are pinched with the economy and we live in a two-income society. It's like the men are not able to provide for their families as they did back in the day.
4: I would love if my wife were the breadwinner.
2: That's right.
4: I have zero issue with that, man. I'd be like, that is effing fantastic.
2: Money!
4: Yeah, Jesus Christ.
3: I have a few friends with their wife. I mean, they all both have jobs. They just make more. But it's
4: cool.
3: It's not like it emasculates them. Yeah.
4: Nope. I'd be like, that is fantastic.
3: And if it does, you're not a man to begin with.
4: Right, that's the problem. Good you got a problem with figuring out manhood. You got bigger problems.
2: I don't think it's so much emasculation. I think it's those that tell them that they're emasculated that eventually just it weighs on them after a while. Like, is this actually the way that it's supposed to be?
4: It can be annoying, but nothing is how it's supposed to be. What's supposed to be is what is.
2: Is what is.
3: She can make three times what you make. And we're both scared, but when that sound happens, I still got to walk down there.
2: Mm-hmm.
3: Right? You're still the man.
2: That's right. No kidding.
4: I still got to open that goddamn pickle jar, and I don't even like pickles.
2: God, that sucks.
3: There was a noise coming from this one girl's carpet. She was like,
4: carpet?
3: I mean, it sounded like an animal was scratching over there. She was like, you got to go down to like the basement or whatever of this building and figure out what it is. And I was like, I do not.
2: Right.
3: I think we should move the couch on top of where it sounds like it's trying to get through.
2: That's right.
4: That's
2: innovative right there, man. You solved the problem.
3: Right. I didn't tell her the truth. I'm just as scared as you are.
2: Right.
3: This is terrifying.
4: I think there's someone in the house. Okay.
2: It's dark and spooky outside. Can you come out with me to let the dog take a pee? It's like, what do you think I'm going to do, man? I'm going to run like a bitch if some crazy MF-er comes out of there.
4: My wife pulled a couple years ago. She does like upholstery work and all that.
2: Yeah.
4: So this guy, he's in Magnolia. He has a sofa that's in good condition, but it should be recovered. Blah, blah, blah. So she says, hey, will you go with me to Magnolia to get the sofa from this guy? I'm like, sure. She's like, all right, well, he owns an MMA gym. So I said, let me stop you right. You still need me to go. Like, I can't help you.
2: Right.
4: He owns an MMA gym. I'm destroyed. No help. I'm just the person whose ass he will beat first.
3: And you don't speak Portuguese.
4: And I don't speak Portuguese. Mm-hmm. You don't know that.
2: Don't know how to tell him to stop. Somebody on Reddit asked people what was ruined because too many people discovered it. And we have answers.
7: The Men's Room Top 10. The Men's Room Top 10.
2: So what I have here is the 10 things that were ruined because too many people discovered it. Is there anything in your guys' lives? Tater tots. Okay. You know what? Not a bad call. I think, Ted, I think you were the first one that mentioned that all of a sudden tater tots became this big fancy thing. They're tots.
3: Yeah. Meatloaf.
2: Yeah.
3: I love meatloaf.
4: Pabst Blue Ribbon.
2: That's right.
4: Right? I mean, just like...
1: Every hiking trail in the Seattle area.
2: Uh-huh.
1: Yeah. Try to get up Mount Si.
2: Oh, yeah?
1: It's traffic jam. Try to get up Tiger Mountain. It's traffic jam.
2: They talk about storm chasing first off. Used to be a hobby for weather nerds and people who were genuinely passionate about severe weather. Hollywood and social media monetization turned it into massive crowds of reckless streamers.
3: Reed Trimmer, though. That guy's a damn legend. I love him.
2: Okay. I have no idea who that is.
3: What?
2: Sorry.
3: You guys know Reed? No? All right.
2: So Ted's a storm chaser.
4: Ted just found out he's a nerd.
2: Well, You're the weather nerd of the show. I do love weather.
1: Explain who he is.
3: He goes to all these different weather events, and he's got like a car that he's built. It's almost like a tank.
4: Yeah.
3: So like he even says like, don't do what I'm doing, right? But like this winter when there was ice in Mississippi, like so my brother, I go, how bad is it? My brother goes, Reed Trimmer's there, and I was like, oh, it is bad.
4: Okay.
3: Like, you know
2: what
3: I mean?
2: Was Cantori that was doing all that.
3: Well, he does it for the Weather Channel.
2: Okay.
3: Reed works on his own. And he'll, you know, he started with like tornadoes and stuff. But if there's any severe weather, he's there. He's got hundreds of thousands, millions of followers. You should check him out.
2: What was ruined because too many people discovered it? Comic-Con and other conventions. They say they're too mainstream pop culture now.
4: I don't know. Look, man.
2: I think Marvel created that problem.
4: I was going to say, that's not Comic-Con. I go there with my daughter. That is her thing. It is what it is. And 70% of it is not something the average person will recognize, me being the litmus test for the average person. And then the Star Trek, Star Wars, blah, blah, blah. But one thing I will say, at least in my interactions with the people that go to Comic-Con, even if it is something, you know, like you said, Marvel opened it up to a lot of people. Still, the people that go to Comic-Con in costume are exactly the people who you think go to Comic-Con.
1: Really wish those people weren't here.
3: They get crowded.
1: Yeah.
2: Yep.
3: I fantasy football.
2: Oh, gotcha.
3: Yeah, and I'm just making fun of my nerdy buddies. They're very smart and number crunchers, but like, I don't think they like ball. They just like the number game.
4: I think once computers could arbitrarily pick a team for you,

0: That's when it jumps the shark. Because at least when other people are doing it, if they have to make decisions, at least they're invested.
1: Yeah.
0: As opposed to, I ran it through the computer, I'm going to see if I win money.
2: Well, you're going to see the next best pick available.
0: Right.
2: So that's what the computer does. So even if you're if you don't know anything, it's still giving you the algorithm to do to make the best pick available.
0: And that's when it turns to crap.
2: Yeah.
1: Right. You know what? Right here, they go with all hobbies. Says, I feel like reselling in general has degraded most hobbies. Desperate people want a side hustle because the economy is garbage. So they swoop in on popular things, and suddenly quiet hobbies are now widely expensive because scalpers are trying to step in as middlemen.
0: That always happened. Yep. It happened to baseball cards.
1: Yep.
0: Right?
1: Trading cards. Point, that was great. Yep. Pokemon cards are going through it right now. That you know, go to any store and look for a pack of Pokemon cards. They're swept up the moment that they hit the shelf.
0: Mm-hmm.
1: And I don't even want them, and I'm disgusted by it.
0: Yeah, exactly.
1: I look at them like, that is pathetic. Yeah.
0: It is.
1: I hate it. Thrift stores. They were ruined by resellers. I wonder if...
2: What do you mean? People will buy stuff, then sell it on eBay.
1: Exactly.
3: Oh.
0: Yeah. Mm-hmm.
3: I see. I'm with you. I thought it was going to just be like, Macklemore.
1: Right. But you know what? That might have started it.
3: No. I'm not... No smoke with Macklemore.
1: No hate, like yeah. But I think what he did is he drove up kind of the thrift shop style.
3: All right.
1: Which then caused those resellers to go out there and say, no, this is vintage. You need to look at this stuff. You know, and
0: right, that is called a vintage now. We used to call it Goodwill.
1: Exactly.
3: Yeah.
1: Exactly.
3: I love the Goodwill.
1: Black Friday. Says it used to be deeply discounted normal electronics. Now it's lower quality SKUs specifically made for Black Friday.
0: Oh, yeah. I mean, they're definitely killing you on Black Friday, but it's easy money for them.
1: Right. I don't think they're even doing real sales on Black Friday anymore, other than like the first five people that buy this TV get this deal.
0: All they do, we go through this every year. They call it a Black Friday sale, but you hedge your bets. People are not going to do their due diligence, so it's not on sale.
1: Right.
0: It's called the Black Friday sale, and people still spend the same amount of money.
1: However, I feel like, and I enjoy the fact, that it feels like Black Friday has gone down.
0: It has, because the economy sucks right now. So you still get Cyber Monday, but most of the people I know that get involved in Black Friday, it's not even about getting a deal. That's their rush. They're like, look, dude, I know they're ripping me off. I know it's a scam. It's like, what do you buy that's not a scam, right? But they're like, but I have fun on this day because the other people around me, it's like going to a concert of your band.
1: Sure.
0: Right? The people around you, we are here for this reason. It's not about getting deals. It's that adrenaline rush they get to buy this crap on that day.
3: I'm with Mike, though. I think the online presence has kind of killed it, too.
0: Sure.
3: You know what I mean?
1: Right.
3: Like, I'm with you. My Aunt Barbara and her sisters, that's what they did. They loved it. It was like a tradition.
1: And if people want to get hyped about it and do it, have at it. My problem was when people were getting injured or killed because of doggone Black Friday.
3: Still a good day to buy some like socks and underwear.
1: Hell yeah. The internet. Because everything has become so corporate, it's harder to find good content. All around all the ads, sponsored sites, AI junk, all of it.
0: Well,
1: you know,
0: sure.
1: My social media. I'm going to sound like the old fart in the room. I loved that social media was just what were my friends doing. You know, they were on vacation. They were doing this. Here was somebody having a problem over here. Blah, blah, blah, blah, blah. Anymore, any social media that I scroll, 90% of it is either AI generated or it's advertisement.
0: But also, I mean, look, that's where people go for their stuff and advertisers follow.
1: Yep.
3: I just don't like the absolute on the internet.
0: What do you mean?
3: Just, you know what I mean? Like, you see one clip of something.
2: If you don't believe this.
3: Right. Or, you know, like, that used to be the big term, like, this won the internet, or this is the best thing you'll see. Like, is it?
2: This video
3: is
2: breaking the internet.
3: It just seems like it's like, and then it's like, this person's the worst person in the world. Like, that person might have been having a terrible, terrible day and feels terrible. You know what I mean? Like,
0: but you do it because those are easy hits, right?
3: Right. Correct.
1: It's all hyperbole.
0: It's just the bait. But like anything that involves the entire human race being able to generate content, take it with a grain of salt. Don't worry about it.
1: This one goes with Airbnb. It exploded and destroyed the long-term rental market.
3: Some of them, too, have gotten also so ridiculous. Like, first of all, it's not much cheaper anymore.
1: Mm-hmm.
3: And then some of the rules are so much, and it's like, I got to do the towels? Like, I'll just stay in a hotel?
0: I prefer a hotel. Yeah. I do.
3: Yeah.
1: Etsy says, used to be a great place for unique handmade goods. Now it's flooded with cheap, mass-produced items.
0: I mean, yes and no, but like anything.
1: I feel like you got to do your research on that.
0: But also, you know what you're looking for. And Etsy was smart enough to say, hey, we're getting killed by the places that have garbage.
1: Right.
0: We should offer garbage, too. But also on our site, you can find actual handcrafted stuff, right?
1: Right.
0: And you, like, if you're there, you know what you're looking for and you know what you want.
1: Right. Don't buy the...
0: They're not trying to trick you on that site. That's one thing.
1: Right. I will say, don't buy the first thing that you see.
3: Yeah, I bought a caftan once off Etsy. And I did not realize, like, the woman sent me a letter. From like Uzbekistan or something, and she was like, me and my daughter made this, like, oh, we're so poor.
0: Awesome.
3: Yeah,
0: my wife went to see, she bought a pair of earrings off some woman on a

0: to you. I know nothing about it, but she happened to be in town a couple of weeks ago at some kind of trade show. So my wife went there to see this woman and buy a few more things. And when she ran the credit card, the woman knew who my wife was.
1: That's awesome. That's cool.
0: Said it by name, like, oh, you ordered so-and-so. And I'm like, that's pretty cool.
2: This one says farmers markets and local craft fairs.
3: I don't know.
2: I still like those.
1: If you go, you go.
2: Yeah.
1: Like, I don't mind a crowd. That's good.
2: Yeah.
1: The people here are trying to sell stuff. The more people that are there, the more stuff they can sell.
0: Right.
2: Yeah, the wife and I have been getting into the farmers markets around the area. There's one within walking distance of our house, and so we'll go and we'll check it out on a Saturday morning.
3: Even if you don't buy a ton, like, I just like walking around a farmer's market.
1: The Ballard Farmers Market, you can almost buy a week's worth of groceries for the most part. If you're only buying vegetables, meat, and all that stuff, cheeses.
2: Right.
1: You know, you buy beer there.
2: I mean, that's what Pike Place started at.
0: That is what it's supposed to be.
3: Right. It's the largest, I want to say, the largest still like independent public market.
0: That's why there's no national retailers there, which I love that about Pike Place. No. This is our, and you know, it's kind of cool. My wife and I first lived there. We lived in Belltown. And you, honest to God, use Pike Place Market
1: as your grocery store.
0: And I mean, we looked like a movie where you have the baguette hanging out of the bag and everything. I'm like, this is where we go to buy our stuff. We save money. You're helping out local vendors, and the stuff was good.
1: And it's better.
0: God damn, it's so much
3: better. It is.
0: Better.
3: You buy bee pollen for your allergies.
0: Mm-hmm. Oh, I was going to say, that's a sales pitch.
1: Honey.
0: Come to Pike Place Market.
1: Buy our bee pollen.
3: You're not going to find that at like QFC Costco. Or Safeway. You know what I mean?
2: And then I'll leave you with this last thing that was ruined because too many people discovered it. We got them all in the place. Food trucks.
3: Yeah.
2: It started becoming too expensive is their problem.
3: Correct.
2: Is that everybody started going to food trucks, and so they started jacking the prices.
4: You're the toast of our shot of the day.
1: Drink time it is, and as usual, we head to the drink desk. And Steve, a Thrill Hill to find out who we're toasting.
0: Yes, indeed. And today, I had a shot lined up. Turns out, our very own Mike Hawk. We'll cover this a little bit later in headlines. Yeah. It just has to deal with diesel and an RV. That's all you need to know. But, you know, when we do shot of the day, the point is, typically we're toasting someone or something where you're just shocked that this thing happened. So I'm really like, are you effing kidding me? And we have that example today. So you don't know this, but all day in the studio, we've been joined by Jen from New Mexico. Now, you might not know who Jen is, but let me explain who Jen is. We did the Smash auction a couple of weeks ago, and one of the auction items up for bid was the opportunity to drink with us, which
1: we've been doing all day.
0: I say, if you go to local bars, it's not hard to do. But Jen bid a couple of thousands of dollars for this ridiculous thing. But beyond that, we found out later, Jen lives in freaking New Mexico. So in addition to spending the money to have a drink with us, Jen also bought a plane ticket, I assume staying at a hotel, or maybe, I don't know, she could be selling her body on the street. I don't know. I've not asked her that. But Jen, please join us on mic if you would. Hello, welcome to the studio.
5: Hello.
0: Hi there.
5: Hi.
0: Hi there.
1: Have we disappointed? Have we disappointed you so far?
5: I'm sorry?
1: I said, have we disappointed you yet?
5: No, it's been great.
1: Enjoyable?
5: Yeah, beer's been good.
1: Okay. All right. Good company.
0: And you flew up. So what part of New Mexico are you in?
5: Albuquerque.
0: Mm-hmm. My parents are fairly close. Placidas, which I know, a place you'd like to be.
5: Yep.
0: And you bid on this, but you told us, and this explains a lot about why you spent what you spent. You said you were at the bar bidding on it.
5: I was.
0: Yeah.
5: I was a couple beers in when it started. Yeah.
0: Okay. That explains a great deal. But hey, man, it's been cool having you in here.
3: I mean, you grew up here. Is there anybody you want to say hi to? We don't generally like give shout outs, but like, I don't know. Do you have any friends still here?
5: I have lots of friends still here. I've got Annette and Sandra and Deb and Rose. And,
0: Sandra owes me $20.
5: Yeah.
1: Are they going to join us at the bar after the show?
5: Am I or are they?
1: They. Well, I know you are.
3: Well, you better. Yeah. That's why we're going.
5: I don't know. I can text them.
1: All right. Let's do that.
0: Text them. See what happens. But yeah, hey, man, thank you for bidding on that. And not just for us, but just you did a lot of good for the local area musicians. And here you are. You've been here all day. So
1: I
0: say we drink.
1: Here. Seriously.
0: So we pour this booze and we drink this booze because we think it is yummy.
1: Yummy.
0: So over the tongue and down the throat to party in our tummies. Down the hola, bitchola.
1: All right, your winner on a Bad Choice Friday coming up next.
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1: All right, your choices today. You got Seth Meyers.
3: Mm-hmm.
1: The Jimmys.
3: Kimmel and Fallon.
1: Or Ted Smith.
4: Is it Ted or is it late night?
1: And it's right there. The title is, guys, have teams of talented writers that come up with their monologues each and every night. It is up to you to determine, is this an actual late night joke and from whom, or could it be a The Ted Smith original?
5: The big story this week is that CBS fired Scott Pelley after he clashed with his new boss at 60 Minutes. Seems like CBS is really trying to appeal to Trump. The beginning of the show has some different correspondents now, like Grimace and Vladimir Putin.
3: Kimmel.
1: Fallon.
5: Fallon.
6: Well, the big story this week is that CBS fired Scott Pelley after he clashed with his new boss at 60 Minutes. Yeah, it seems like CBS is really trying to appeal to Trump. I mean, check out the new 60 Minutes correspondents.
7: I'm Leslie Stahl.
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1: Sleeping.
2: The auction house Sotheby's is set to offer one of the largest and most complete fossils of a T-Rex, and it could sell for up to $30 million. This, according to a panicked voicemail from Nick Cage accountant.
3: What's his face? Second, Seth.
4: I'll say Fallon.
2: That's Myers.
5: The auction house Sotheby's is set to offer one of the largest and most complete fossils of a T-Rex that could sell for up to $30 million. This, according to a panicked voicemail from Nick Cage's accountant.
2: Duncan yesterday unveiled a new drink menu, which includes a collaboration with Mattel to offer Barbie-themed pink drinks. Why? Was the coffee also made 3 years ago?
4: Seth.
6: Yeah, it's Seth again.
5: Duncan yesterday unveiled a new drink menu, which includes a collaboration with Mattel to offer Barbie-themed pink drinks. Why? Was the coffee also made 3 years ago?
2: So we've been talking about the jokes. I haven't really talked about it yet, but Scott Pelley, right, longtime correspondent for 60 Minutes.
6: Mm-hmm.
2: So basically the story is that he went into a meeting last week and was pretty upset about some of the direction they're going, and they've buried some of the stories they were working on.
6: Sure.
2: And then I guess he kind of went back to the boss again, and credit to Pelley for this. He just kind of told him off. And then they were like, well, you're fired. And
6: yeah.
2: I think CBS is now suing him for like, oh, no, it was a rightful termination and this and that. You'll be hearing about this for a while.
3: I'm sure we will.
2: Yeah. But, you know.
3: They covered on 60 Minutes.
2: It is kind of funny. I know. I know we talk about it. Like, as a kid, you hated hearing that ticking.
3: It meant leave the room.
2: And then as an adult, I would watch it every Sunday.
3: Yeah.
2: The only thing as a kid I really liked was Andy Rooney.
3: Oh, he's great. Because he was a crazy old man bitching about stuff you could relate to.
2: Correct.
3: Why is there plastic on my menu? And you're like, you know what? Even at like 10, I'll listen to this guy.
7: I can't open this CD box.
3: Right. I mean.
2: Right. As a kid, I mean, I remember being like, is that guy on yet? And they'd be like, he just shows up at the end.
3: Yeah, very end.
2: Yeah. He was awesome. And Mike, I don't know if you remember him, but like Thrill's right. Like he, I mean, I think at one point he was a serious journalist, but he just would bitch about stuff that like any regular person would bitch about.
8: I'd seen a couple parodies, and then when VD and I were putting together a lot more stuff kind of for the other weird little segments that we did, he had told me to look up Andy Rooney and check out some of the stuff that he did. He was hilarious.
3: Oh, yeah. Yeah. Like I said, as a kid, you're like, all right, I'm down with this.
2: Yeah. What's with traffic?
3: I know. Why is everyone driving a car? It's 4 minutes bitching about it.
2: Why is there a sticker on my fruit? Does it matter to me where the fruit came from? I think about that sometimes. Like, ooh, Peruvian banana. Was I not going to get them if they weren't from Peru?
3: Would you?
6: I don't know.
2: I'd still get them. I went to buy bananas. At no point have I said to myself, I need to go buy Peruvian bananas.
7: Why can't I take my tag off my mattress?
3: And
7: why is it illegal? Why does the FBI have to warn me before every movie? I'm not a pirate.
2: All right, this is kind of an interesting list. Some of these guys are big screen TV people, movie stars, and you might know some of this list. These are celebrities that have saved lives.
3: That have saved lives.
2: Really? Correct.
7: Yeah. I know celebrities have killed people.
3: Yeah, for sure.
2: It's Positive Friday.
7: Positive.
2: Come on, man. Damn. So like Steve Buscemi, everybody I think should know this, but he was an actual New York firefighter
3: in the 80s.
2: Yeah. After 9/11, he even returned to help try to get survivors out of the rubble.
3: Okay.
2: So like that one, you go like, all right, makes sense. He was an actual fireman.
3: How would you feel if you found out, hey, man, this particular fireman saved your life. He gave you mouth to mouth. And you look up and it's Steve Buscemi.
2: I think that'd be better. If I had to have mouth
3: that
2: to
3: mouth.
2: Yes, but it's a famous mouth.
3: I mean, for all the wrong reasons. What about the chick from White Lotus?
2: Which one?
3: The one with the big gap in your teeth. Like you wake up and say, hey, man, she gave you mouth to mouth. She'd be like, ooh, that's a weird looking mouth to touch mine.
7: What if it was a good looking gay guy like Ricky Martin?
2: Yeah.
7: Yeah.
2: Well,
3: you will live La Vida Loca.
7: Ricky Martin, kiss me.

0: me. I'm fine with that.
1: I would tell people that.
0: Yeah.
1: I would leave out the part where I was dying.
2: He'd be like, I did not kiss him. Yeah. I gave him mouth to mouth.
1: Right. Oh, I'd be a legend at the Pride Parade.
0: What do you call kissing?
1: I would just have a sign that says, Ricky Martin kissed me once.
2: And not on the mouth.
1: All right. Arnold Schwarzenegger. In 2004, while on vacation in Maui, saw a man struggling to swim. He jumped in, swam about 100 to 400 yards to save the man. Sat and talked with him later.
2: You swim like a girly man.
0: Well, didn't Laird Hamilton? Is it the server's name?
2: Yeah,
1: it is.
0: Didn't he save Jason Momoa?
1: I think so.
0: Essentially?
1: Yeah.
2: Of course he did.
0: Yeah.
2: Of course.
0: He saved Aquaman.
2: Yeah.
0: Well, Laird. Does that make sense?
2: Yeah. Aquaman almost drowned.
0: Laird Hamilton saved him.
1: Yeah. He's borderline a fish.
0: Laird Hamilton?
1: Yeah. I mean, I think he's got to be. Him and Kelly Slater are probably the two most famous surfers of all time. But, sure. Like, he's in the water all the time.
2: All the time.
1: Right. Yeah. So I'm just like, just seems like he's kind of part fish. That's why he doesn't eat raw fish. It's like eating his cousin.
2: Yeah, it's too close to home.
1: It's too close to home. Jamie Foxx, 2016, heard a bad car crash near his home, called 911, went to the scene, pulled a driver from the burning vehicle.
2: Huh.
0: Wow.
2: All right.
1: Yeah.
3: Sorry, that would blow my mind. I get into a nasty-ass car accident, and then all of a sudden, Jamie friggin' Foxx comes out of his house like, hey, man, you all right?
0: Well,
1: and he pulls you out of the car that's on fire.
0: I don't want to give any secrets away, but if he's in his home and he hears this crash, there's a gate on that neighborhood. They know where he lives. They're not surprised.
2: That's true. You're in that neighborhood.
3: True enough.
0: Exactly.
1: Yeah, but I'm with Mike. Like, you're traumatized or whatever. Like, you recognize somebody's pulling you out, but it would be kind of weird to look up and be like, yeah, it can't be Jamie Foxx.
3: Jamie Foxx.
2: Jamie goddamn Foxx.
1: Yeah. Well, he's got a lot of homes, too, Miles.
0: Okay. This is where this is one of his slummins.
1: Yeah.
3: Where he feels like a normal person.
0: This is outside of South Chicago home, you know. Surprise!
1: This one, again, not terribly shocking. What do we know about Harrison Ford in his free time?
0: Oh, pilot.
3: Pilot.
1: Right, loves to fly.
2: Not a great one.
1: Well.
3: What, 2-3 crashes?
0: Yeah, don't fly an airplane from World War II, number one.
3: Uh-huh.
2: Actually, the guys who call in say fly the ones from World War
0: II. True.
2: Don't fly the Cessna. Yeah.
1: 2000, he took his helicopter and he helped save a couple that was a couple stranded hikers in Wyoming.
2: I didn't realize he could fly a helicopter too.
1: Yeah. Then a year later, he saved a 13-year-old boy who was lost.
2: Mm-hmm.
3: That is the most Harrison Ford thing to do.
2: You know, now I'm 13.
0: There's a little boy lost out in the woods. I've got him.
2: I got a buddy. Freaking Solo just saved my life.
0: I got a buddy who bartender at Sean O'Donnell's in Fremont, right?
1: All
0: right. But he's also a manager. So they got a bunch of different locations. They open up their newer one is in Butte, Montana.
2: Okay.
0: So Johnny says, you know,
1: oh,
0: man,
1: nice.
0: I'll go there. I'll be the man. You know, I'll be your manager, bartender, whatever. Well, Harrison Ford apparently lives there.
3: Okay.
0: So like at 10 o'clock, he'll just come strolling in. And, you know, there's pictures on Instagram. There's Johnny and Harrison Ford knocking back drinks, hanging out. I'm like, what world are you in? Like, this is weird.
2: I would dress like Greedo if I knew he's going to walk into a bar.
1: I would dress like Indiana Jones.
2: There you go. Everyone just rocking the leather coat.
1: Right.
0: Or just like that guy who had all the swords and stuff.
2: Nah, I get the job.
1: What's the name? What's the main character in all those Tom Clancy movies?
2: Jack Ryan?
1: Books, yeah.
2: Yeah.
1: I mean, he's Jack Ryan in a couple movies, too.
2: How many times did he play Jack? Because there's been him.
1: Clear and Present Danger. I think he did it twice.
2: Because which Baldwin? Alec Baldwin was
1: Hunt for Red October.
2: Then it was Harrison Ford. And then I feel like someone else played him too.
1: But
2: it was like James Bond. Like, yeah, just replace him with someone else.
3: Okay, how many movies, final guesses, how many movies did Harrison Ford play Jack Ryan?
1: All right, three.
3: Three.
0: Two.
3: Two.
2: Two.
3: Two. It was two.
1: Right. Was it Clear and Present Danger?
3: And, yes?
1: Patriot Games.
3: Patriot Games.
2: Very good.
1: I'll be honest with you. I love Tom Clancy.
2: Those movies are good, man. They are.
1: Yeah, and I told you, like, I say I read it, but I listened to those books on tape, too. So it's kind of like reading it.
0: Why don't you just watch the movie, then?
2: With your eyes closed.
1: Because somebody told me, like, hey, if you listen to it on tape, there's more detail.
0: Ooh.
1: And then once I read The Godfather, the actual book, and you realize all three films are in that book.
2: Yeah.
1: And how much awesome Sonny is, and I was like, ooh, some of these movies I really like, I should actually read the book.
3: Yes.
1: Yeah. All right. Yeah, Mike.
3: Sorry. What is the common theme with people that see movies that were also books? They always say the same doggone thing.
2: That's why you see the movie first.
0: The book was better.
2: Of course the book was better. Because they got more time to put in more information.
0: Can't read a book in 2 hours.
3: No.
2: Exactly. And if you can, well, damn. Well, it's probably Dr. Seuss. It's about how long it takes to read The Cat in the Hat. You don't realize how long that goddamn book is, Dr. Seuss.
1: Yeah.
2: Until you have kids, and then they want to read it. Green Eggs and Ham, like, oh my God, dude.
0: It's also a bedtime book.
1: That's the problem.
2: If your kid's an insomniac.
0: You're going to start at 7:30.
2: Right. If you want me to read this book,
1: if I could read books in 2 hours, I wouldn't be standing here.
3: You start becoming that guy, like, how many more freaking pages?
2: You do. You do do that.
1: All right, Clint Eastwood, he's a lot like me. 2014, he performed
2: I'm like.
1: Yeah. On a golf tournament director who was choking on cheese.
2: I'm not going to let you die like a little bitch.
1: I've started getting
2: choke on steak like a real man.
0: You know it wasn't feta. It couldn't have been goat cheese. It was not
1: brie. This is a hard cheddar.
0: Yeah, this is like a Parmesan.
3: Hard cheddar.
1: Yeah. I will say, I talk about choking so much and worry about it. I'm getting Instagram ads now for a thing you could use on yourself.
2: Is it the like suction cup?
1: Yes.
2: Thing? Okay, because there's an old guy I started seeing him advertise with his daughter, and it like pops on late night, and basically it is. He takes like the dummy of a baby, and it's like a big suction cup, and you jam the tube in the mouth, squeeze on the suction thing, and when you let go of it, it sucks out whatever's in your
0: throat. To me, that's the equivalent of a fire extinguisher. You probably have, especially if you live alone.
1: All right, so Miles, here's the thing.
0: I will go buy one of them.
1: You're like me. I got a Target ad, and it's a lady. She's like, I live alone. One of my biggest fears is choking on steak. And I was like, oh, well done. Like, I'm going to buy
0: it. That's why. The steak was well done.
1: Yeah. Maybe I might buy two. I'll give you one, man.
0: All right.
1: We're not going out like that. All right.
0: Right. Somebody check on Ted.
1: What are you going to watch? You got some sports this weekend. You got NBA Finals on tonight. You want to check that out? Mariners are playing. Stanley Cup Finals return Saturday night. Belmont Stakes is on Saturday afternoon. If you like just luxury and over-the-top ridiculous auto sports, Monaco Grand Prix,
2: Jesus.
1: 6 a.m. on Sunday morning.
0: Thank you, Tim. We appreciate it. 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
5: 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Sorry, Dave.
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1: All right, here we go. An RV accidentally dumps its poop supply into a gas station diesel tank. Mm-hmm. Meanwhile, a burglar makes a clean getaway and has a Waymo, a robo-taxi to thank. One South Carolina man really hates Ding Dong Ditch, crawling down Mount Everest. That's really got to be a bitch. And a Florida man orders Moons Over Miami from his local Denny's. It is time for your headlines.
0: Now, it's time to hit the head. Lines. Here's my cock.
1: Damn it, Bob. It's an actual menu.
2: Yes, it is.
1: Moons Over Miami.
2: Yes, it is.
1: At Denny's.
2: I know.
3: Yeah.
2: You're a bad man. Our top story, we go to South Carolina where one man doesn't like the jokes. According to authorities, some couple weeks ago, our man was the target of the age-old game Ding Dong Ditch, in which he heard his doorbell ring, only to open the door, finding nobody there.
4: No, don't dang kid. No, they got me again. Shoot.
2: Sometime later, he heard from a neighbor that there was a group of kids outside that wanted to talk to him. Thinking that they wanted to apologize, he opened the door, only to find that they wanted to just taunt him before fleeing on their e-bikes.
1: You suck, old man.
4: No!
1: I'll get you, Duke boys.
2: I'll get you, boys.
4: You dang kids.
2: Now, earlier this week, he noticed the
4: Sorry. I'd be annoyed, too, man.
3: Was the neighbor part of the plan with the kids?
1: Look,
3: want to talk to you.
1: You know when you're a kid.
2: Suck it all, man.
1: You know when you're a kid whose house you want to go to. This guy's not. There's a reason for this.
2: Yes.
4: Maybe you should have gave out candy.
1: Yeah. Something.
2: Those darn kids.
4: Put up some damn lights.
2: Earlier this week, he noticed the kids coming around again, and he hid in his neighbor's bush until they got close.
1: Oh, God.
3: Oh, God. Don't have this.
1: Is that how we say that? Her name is Pam. She has a name.
2: I was waiting for it. Wait until they drove by, and then he charged at them, knocking a pair down and dragging one into his home so he could get some information.
4: Oh, where are they at? Who are the kids? I just want to know.
2: Eventually, police were called, and they broke into the house to subdue the man. He complied with authorities, admitting that what he did was wrong, but spoke as if he felt justified due to the children's actions.
4: Oh, dang kids!
2: He's now facing some serious charges.
4: Those kids were doing wrong, too. I know what I did was wrong, but it's only after they provoked me to do so.
3: I get he's angry, but, like, get information. You know what they're doing to
2: the kids.
4: It's Ding Dong Ditch, bro.
2: He wants names. He wants addresses. He wants phone numbers. He wants...
4: What's your name, boy?
2: Yeah.
5: Who's involved in this?
4: You one of them Dalton boys?
2: In other news...
5: Your mother's a whore.
2: He threatened the kid. He was like, I should hit you in the head with this rock. Like, he was off his
4: kid's rocker. Probably, no, you shouldn't.
2: There's a crazy case down in San Francisco as a burglar successfully pulled off a heist with no getaway driver. In under 3 minutes, our boy broke into a local yoga studio, got an armload of activewear, and made his exit to the getaway car that was waiting outside. He stuffed his goods in the trunk and jumped in the car, speeding off in the Waymo self-driving car that he had waiting out there.
3: Oh.
2: In spite of Waymo requiring riders to create accounts with IDs and credit card numbers, and the cars being outfitted with several high-definition cameras, police still have no leads, they've made no arrests, they haven't identified publicly any suspects, and they're still asking anybody with information to come forward.
1: Well, a lot of people took that pro tip.
2: No kidding. Just put it in the Waymo.
4: How did he pull that off?
3: Wait a minute. They can't just go to Waymo and track down.
2: That's what they're all saying. They're like, you'd think that because he used Waymo, this should be an open and shut.
4: I think that's probably why Waymo does it. But he may have stolen someone else's ID.
2: Right.
4: He only needed it for 10 minutes.
2: Properly hid himself from the cameras. Yeah. They don't know which one he used. I don't. For whatever reason, they're not able to lock this down. Because you're right, Ted. All
3: that
2: those
3: seems crazy.
2: Right. They used a credit card, for heaven's sake. Even if it was a fraudulent credit card, there's a lead there.
4: Something.
3: Right, and you got to have a code to get in there. Like, the door won't just open.
2: Right.
4: Well, he did all that.
2: Yeah. Japers creepers. Also anonymous. Well done. Okay. Folks in Colorado are making Cousin Eddie comparisons after an incident at a local RV park. We toasted this man earlier today. Someone clearly needed to empty their sanitary tank following the stay at the park, but for whatever reason, they didn't make their way to the free dump facility on the grounds, but it still needed to be emptied. So they figured, pull off a random manhole cover and empty it there. Now, that's rude in and of itself, but there's a chance that it would have done a lot less damage if it hadn't been the cover to the diesel fuel tank for the gas station that they have there at the park, and it had just been refilled recently.
4: Ooh.
2: Now the park is forced to empty and clean the tank before ordering it filled back up.
4: The poop of my diesel.
1: All right.
4: So apparently the way this place works out, right? So they said, I guess when you dump your RV, they say like 99% of the time, it is clearly marked
6: this is where you dump the poops. They said that this particular location, and the journalists that cover this, just like I Google mapped it and everything, the tank to empty the poop out of your RV is directly next to the cover for the diesel. Now, that said, it's still marked. But he said a pump 30, the diesel thing is next to the poop thing.
1: Yeah, but Joe Schmo should not be able to open up the cap to the diesel tank.
2: Period. Yes.
6: Agreed.
2: And Steve and I were talking about this in the office. You pop that cap, you smell that diesel. Mm-hmm. You know what's in there. It doesn't smell like poop. It smells like diesel fuel.
6: But my only guess is, because there's no way they didn't smell that.
2: Yes.
6: But my only guess is maybe they thought that's how this location breaks down the poop.
2: Yeah. But again, you're giving him too much credit.
6: I'm trying to make sense, but
3: initially, didn't you say there was a spot to do it and he just picked a manhole cover?
6: Well,
2: it was near the gas station area.
6: Right. The manhole cover.
2: So he had a hard time finding it.
6: Is next to the poop tank.
2: Yeah, the empty.
6: He picked the wrong one. But like Mike said, one of them smells like poop. One of them smells like diesel.
2: But just in case those stories have a bad taste in your mouth.
7: Or tank. Thankfully, there's good news.
2: Sorry, Maz. I'm going to skip the
1: Moons over Miami story.
2: Moons over Miami. All right, fine. Never mind. Fine. Terrifying story out of Florida where even being a DoorDash driver can get dangerous. A woman working as a driver was going about her day making a delivery of Denny's to a local man. But when she arrived, she states that the door opened and our boy was standing at home, quote, completely naked and erect. She dropped the food and attempted to flee, but the customer grabbed and pulled her by the waist, pushing himself on her and groping her several times. Eventually, she was able to get free and call police, who say that he denied making the order at all or even being home. But thanks to an email receipt, it told a different story, and now our man is facing charges.
3: Good.
6: I don't want to sound, you know, look, I just feel like if someone ordered Denny's to eat at home, I just feel like they would open the door naked. I mean, that's, I feel like you're
1: I'm
6: at
1: not
6: home,
1: shocked.
6: You could order anything, and you went Denny's, like, okay, brother's going to be naked.
2: And now,
7: thankfully, there's good news.
2: Let's go to Mount Everest, where one man has beaten the odds. The man is a Sherpa that was accompanying a climber up to the summit. On their descent from Camp 4, which is the highest campsite before the summit, the Sherpa sat down for a rest with his backpack. And the climber turned to check on his man, who quickly brushed off the tired and urged the climber just to continue on. They've done this the entire time. I'm going to take a break. You keep going. I'll catch up. Let's see here. As he continued down, he found another climber struggling and continued his descent along with him, but said that the Sherpa was never able to actually catch up to him. He never laid eyes on him again. A search was launched for the Sherpa, but they eventually believed that he had perished on the mountain. 6 days later, they found him slowly sliding down the mountain. He was not in very good condition, and he had frostbitten hands, but he was able to be taken to the hospital
1: and
2: saved.
1: He was in the Kumba Icefall,
2: yeah,
1: which is the first step to getting out of base camp.
2: Right.
1: That mofo crawled the entire way.
2: Yes.
1: Down Mount
2: Everest.
1: 6 days on his hands and knees.
2: Yes.
1: That is insane.
2: That's wild.
1: That is insane. There's four camps. He crawled down them all.
2: Yes.
1: To the bottom.
2: It's insanity.
1: Basically.
6: That's why I stopped working as a Sherpa.
2: Seriously. Too many sweats. Men's Room Sports, you got NBA Finals and Stanley Cup Finals both on ABC this weekend, and the Mariners are in Detroit all weekend long over on Mariners TV. As far as your weather, the clouds are moving in, and they're predicting a weekend full of clouds, showers, some possible thunder showers tomorrow, and temperatures ranging from the high 50s to the mid 60s. Bring your ponchos for Monday, gang. They're predicting showers with a high of 63 on Monday, so that'll be fun to play golf in. But hey, that's it for your headlines. With that, Mike Hawk is out.
1: Yeah, we'll see you Monday morning up at Redmond Ridge. Enjoy the weekend.
2: Oh.
6: Yes, indeed. And if we don't see you Monday, well, we'll be back here on Tuesday. So until then, please do what you do best. And for Aletha's sake, stay beautiful.
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0: They've announced that Dick's Drive-In will be building on Tulalip Tribe's reservation across from Quilceta Creek Casino.
1: When are we going more south, guys? When are we going more south? I mean, we've got Everett, we've got Edmonds, we've got now Tulalip. What the hell? How about Puyallup?
0: All right, we'll start a petition.
1: There's a lot of empty buildings in Puyallup. We could easily make this happen.
2: It honestly surprises me that West Seattle and Puyallup do not have a Dick. Like, considering like how much you people up here love it, I'm like...
1: You people, hear that?
2: Yeah, I mean, it's...
1: Looking at me. I'm excited, though. The more Dicks, the merrier, right?
0: Yes, that's right.
1: Is that what they say?
0: That's what I say.
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0: three, four, five correct there, Wes. 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
1: Have you ever had to speak in front of a class as an adult? What was it about and how did it go? Call 206-803-ROCK to tell us your story. And we've got Joshua from Bellevue on the line. Joshua, if you ever had to speak in front of a class before, what was it about and how did it go for you?
2: Unfortunately, yes, I have.
3: Okay, it unfortunately.
2: It was a high school class, and I'm pretty proud of being an accountant. And 5 minutes into my speech, one of the kids asked me when I realized that my dreams have failed.
3: This is what I'm saying. This is why high school kids suck. And I would never, ever, ever want to do a speaking engagement in front of a high school class again. How did you handle that?
2: Don't, Steve. Got really quiet for a second. Still so, processing it.
3: So then, when did your dreams fail? No, I'm sorry. I'm kidding. Sorry.
1: No, kids in high school are absolutely like, that's trauma-inducing.
3: Yes.
1: That's so mean.
3: And I feel like it's the high school age, because then you remember, we were there, and you look out into the room, and you can tell, like, they're being held against their will. Like, they don't look like they want to be there. They're so, I mean, maybe if you're a member of, like, the Seattle Seahawks, or a member, even then, I wonder.
1: Oh,
3: but,
1: yeah.
3: Like, if, like, you're someone of status to them, maybe they would be interested in what you have to say, but otherwise you're just taking away from them playing on their phone
1: for sure. When I did the high school career day, there was one girl that was clearly kind of the brown noser of the classroom, uh-huh, that was like, you know, at the end, hey, does anyone have any questions? Of course she had all the questions, and not another child had a question. It was just this one girl, and I'm like, okay, we get it, you're the smart kid.
3: Yeah, but I mean, as someone who's probably in the room having to speak in front of everyone, you're so thankful for that one person, because I've been in that situation where it's like, any questions, and then there's just silence.
1: Nope.
3: And you're like, I could just leave. Like, you guys could just have a free period if you want.
1: 206-803-ROCK. If you have ever had to speak in front of a class as an adult, what was it about and how did it go?
3: Okay, I do like this one. I have spoken in front of a lot of schools all ages about my job, both as a welder and as a welding teacher, and it rocks every time. I love seeing people get excited about becoming a welder themselves.
1: I can see that one working, yeah.
3: And then this one, I think it's pretty funny. I'm a vet, and I spoke to a kindergarten class. One kid asked if I ever had to remove a Lego from a dog's butt. It went downhill from there, LOL.
1: Oh, and the answer is probably yes. I mean, I think vets have probably seen some weird stuff.
3: Yeah, I mean, I don't know if Lego's involved, but probably. Another text that came in, career day at my daughter's middle school. I'm a plumber, spent 20 minutes explaining my job, and the only question that I got, this goes back to nobody had a question, what's the grossest thing you've ever seen?
1: Yeah. I want to know.
3: I was going to say, if you're a plumber, you probably do have stories.
1: I bet you have insane stories.
3: More than, you know, the accountant. No?
1: I don't know if I would even know how to, you know, ask questions to an accountant.
3: Another welder texted in. So I got invited to a high school class. A student asked me if I could help him weld a lightsaber.
1: Oh, that's cool. I mean, if you can.
3: Another texter said, I used to work in radio like you guys. I went and spoke in front of a bunch of kids, and a kid asked, is it true about having a face for radio? Tough crowd.
1: Ooh. Hi. Yes, it is true.
3: Yes. Thanks. Go F yourself, kid.
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0: is ready to beat Migs? I know Alan from Seattle is. Alan, are you there?
1: I am. Good morning.
0: Good morning, Alan, and goodbye, Steve. Get Bye-bye. Out of here, sir. For those who are playing along, Alan will have 60 seconds to answer 10 questions. You can pass all you want, but you will only get 3 guesses per question. Are you ready?
1: Ready.
0: Bing, Rainier, and Morello are all types of what fruit?
1: Cherries.
0: Yes. Which email service has the most subscribers?
1: Gmail.
0: Correct. In what decade was the ballpoint pen commercially available?
1: 30s.
0: Yes. Who is the lead vocalist of Heart?
1: Oh, man. Pass.
0: What is the largest species of shark?
1: Whale shark.
0: Correct. What was the name of the family's butler in Fresh Prince of Bel-Air?
1: Jeffrey.
0: Yes. Which system in the body is responsible for transporting hormones and nutrients?
1: Pituitary?
0: No.
1: Nervous?
0: No.
1: No. I don't know. Pass.
0: The U.S. purchased Alaska from what country?
1: Russia.
0: Correct. What decade was the inaugural season of Formula One racing?
1: 70s, 80s, 90s?
0: No, no. Topeka is the capital of which U.S. state?
1: Kansas.
0: Correct. Who is the lead vocalist of Heart?
1: One of the Wilson sisters.
0: Yes, but I need to know which one.
1: I don't know.
0: 1, 2, 3, 4, 5, 6, 7 correct, Alan. Nicely done.
1: Mad defense.
0: Yeah, I'll take it. Here comes Steve. Maybe he'll take it too.
1: Goodness.
0: Welcome back, Steve Migs.
2: It's good to be back.
0: Are you feeling ready?
3: Yeah, Daddy, let's go.
0: Bing, Rainier, and Morello are all types of what fruit?
2: Cherries.
0: Correct. Which email service has the most subscribers?
2: AOL.
0: No.
2: Gmail.
0: Yes. In what decade was the ballpoint pen commercially available?
2: Let's go 60s.
0: No.
2: 50s?
0: No.
2: 40s?
0: No. Who is the lead vocalist of Heart?
2: Crap. Ann Wilson?
0: Yes. What is the largest species of shark?
2: Great white.
0: No.
2: Hammerhead.
0: No.
2: Sharky shark.
0: No.
2: Baby shark.
0: No.
2: It's gotta be.
0: What was the name of the family's butler in The Fresh Prince of Bel-Air?
2: Jeeves.
0: No.
2: Oh. Benson?
0: No.
2: I could picture him. Farnsworth?
0: No. Which system in the body is responsible for transporting hormones and nutrients?
2: Your liver.
0: No.
2: Your kidney.
0: No.
2: Your stomach.
0: No. The U.S. purchased Alaska from what country?
2: Russia.
0: Yes. What decade was the inaugural season?

0: season of Formula One racing?
1: Ooh, 70s.
0: No.
1: 80s?
0: No.
1: 90s?
0: No. Steve, you got 4 correct, and that is not enough to beat Alan. He wins 7-4. Congratulations, nice. Alan.
2: Good game, Steve.
1: You too, my friend. Big win.
0: Wow.
1: Terrible loss.
0: The decade that the ballpoint pen was commercially available, the 1930s.
1: Okay, I was going in the right direction, at least.
0: Definitely. The largest species of shark is the whale shark.
1: Oh, yeah, I would have never guessed that.
0: I mean, I asked this yesterday at Career Day, and one of the kids got it right, so...
1: Well, isn't that special?
0: The name of the family's butler in Fresh Prince of Bel-Air, Jeffrey.
1: Damn it.
0: Yes.
1: Did you ask that at the Career Day?
0: I did not ask that. I don't even know if they know the Fresh Prince of Bel-Air.
1: Probably not.
0: The system in the body responsible for transporting hormones and nutrients is your circulatory system.
1: Yep,
0: wouldn't know. And the inaugural season of Formula One racing was the 1950s. One that you did not get to, Steve Miggs, it's a geography question.
1: Oh,
0: let's
1: boy.
0: See how you do. Topeka is the capital of which U.S. state?
1: Kansas.
0: Look at you.
1: Look at me.
0: You're getting better every day.
1: Thank you.
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4: If you are just joining us, we've been getting to know David and his wife. The wife wants him to get a webcam set up on his work computer so that she can kind of check up on him. I don't know. She misses him while he's at work. And now we have a listener named Jessica who wants to chat about this because she thinks that the wife is a psycho. Jessica, David, good morning. Jessica, what are your thoughts on this?
5: Hey, I'm sorry, David, but your wife is an absolute psycho.
6: See, I just said she was weird. I didn't say psycho.
5: I mean, like, I don't care that she misses you. It is just...

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1: He does have separation anxiety, so maybe...
2: Your puppy?
1: Yeah, so maybe it's like for him. Maybe it's for him.
2: Wait, oh. You have a puppy involved in this too?
1: Oh, yeah. We're full on.
3: Do you guys have any kids?
1: Oh, no.
3: Okay,
4: good.
3: Keep it that way.
4: It's just not being very nice.
2: Oh, no. All right. Well.
5: So now that it's also the fact, you think that maybe by being on a webcam that it's going to be good for your dog?
1: Yeah, to see me during the day, he doesn't feel alone.
2: I have a dog with separation anxiety, David, that I know would be thrilled if I had a webcam so that he could keep tabs on me.
5: See, I think that's less weird than Brad being on the other end of the webcam.
2: It is so much more normal to have the webcam for the dog.
5: Well, David, I mean, keep us posted on what goes on with this. And I'm sorry about Jessica. I didn't realize she was going to give you that hard of a time. But, I mean, it is. I'm glad at least you can laugh it off a little bit, because at the end of the day, this is a very strange situation. And I don't know if I would go through with this.
2: I want to, if you do set up the webcam, David, please do let us know.
1: I'll give you a link to the feed if you want.
5: Oh, dude, we'll totally hang out.
2: We'll live stream it.
5: We'll hang with your wife. What's your dog's name?
1: Wrinkles.
2: Wrinkles. I love Wrinkles. I'm not trying to be dramatic, but I would die for that dog.
6: You guys think Jessica wants the link too?
5: I'm guessing no.
2: Well, David, thank you for sharing your very unique situation with us. This is a first, so thank you.
1: No, it's good. It's good perspective. I appreciate it.
5: And David, I think your marriage will last.
2: I do too.
5: So long as you get the webcam.
1: Thanks.
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0: the day.
1: So this video has gone viral. It's just such a strange thing. So there's a shirtless older man wearing a kilt. He flips out when someone calls him a meth head. In addition to many other words that came out of his mouth, he also says, quote, "I'm an effing electrician. I'll go out there and shut this whole effing place down." Several people challenge him to do it. Like, yeah, okay, man. Dude walks out the door. Honest to God, 4 seconds later, all the power's out. Now, there's memes of the guy. People are doing reaction videos where they laugh and say, well, he told you to do it. Here's the thing. It's unclear if anyone knows who the guy is, what he actually did, or if he could face any charges.
2: He couldn't have done that in 4 seconds.
1: Here's the thing, Miles. Everyone says there's no way he could have done this. Except that he made that statement, and exactly what he said would happen to happen. Look, I'm there with you, but I'm like, that's kind of weird.
0: Raise a toast to... Well, you'll have to listen to find out. The shot of the day. 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
1: What should you be watching? We have some suggestions.
2: What's your suggestion there, T-Dog?
1: We just watched Dusty Slay's new comedy special on YouTube.
3: Matter of fact, I hate washing my hands. I'll be honest with you. I know that's not popular to say these days. And honestly, it's never really been that popular to say. But I hate it. I like to compliment people's bathroom soaps so they think I wash my hands. I hate when I'm in a public restroom and somebody else comes in there because I'm like, dang, now I gotta wash my hands. Sometimes they come right in, go into the stall. I'll just cut some water on for a minute. Maybe let out some paper towels. I spend more time faking it than I would just washing my hands.
2: I hate it. I didn't know. I thought I was the only one that's ever done that. Like, hearing him say that, I was like, oh, good. I'm not the only weirdo that has been guilty of that. I'm like, what is wrong with me? Just wash my hands.
1: Oh,
2: like,
1: my God.
2: I've gotten better about that.
1: Well, he's hysterical, and he's coming to the Moore Theater in December. We got tickets, so I'm very excited.
2: Oh, so you're going?
1: Oh, we're going.
2: He's got long. I knew him when I saw him. That long-haired dude always rocking.
1: It was like a trucker cap.
2: Trucker cap with his own name on it, which I think is fantastic. But
1: yeah,
2: he's funny.
1: He is great. The whole special is a good watch. So, Steve Miggs, tell us, what are you watching?
2: I haven't been able to watch a lot of TV except for sports.
4: All the critics wondering where they've been. If they score the game winner in overtime, Gostis Bear, they score! Seth Jarvis quiets the critics and ignites the crowd!
2: Stanley Cup Finals, and yet again, it's always just another example of why I love freaking hockey, especially playoff hockey. Yesterday's game was fantastic. At first, I was like, oh, great, here we go. Vegas is going to win it. And then Carolina in the third period put on a show, and then it goes into overtime. They win in overtime. Guys are getting hit in the face with pucks. People are just getting knocked over. A lot of intensity, some great goaltending. Playoff hockey is nothing but awesomeness to me.
1: You're a caniac.
2: I mean, right now, yes, absolutely. I want to see them win the Stanley Cup. I just want to see this game. I want to see the series go seven games because these two teams are just beating the crap out of each other.
1: Danny V, what are you watching?
5: The Nightmare Upstairs. What happened to Ty and Brynn?
1: Of course.
6: Would never harm a child. He's the good guy.
2: What the hell was that right there? Here we go.
7: Hey guys, I got a story I need to tell you guys about in life. Me and my little sister, I've been refusing to go to visits with my biological father. And now I'm having to be barricaded in my room to stay safe.
8: Basically told me they weren't coming out. I didn't want to believe that the father to my children would hurt them.
6: BJ would never harm a child.
2: What the hell are you watching, Dan?
1: It's uplifting.
5: Amazing is what it is. It's so interesting. These two kids essentially like don't want to go like to visits with their father. So they barricade themselves in their house for like 56 days.
2: And live stream it.
5: And live stream it the entire time.
1: How long ago did this happen?
5: It was like 2004.
2: I don't even know about this story though until I saw the trailer and I watched the trailer and I'm like, the cops had to show up and
5: yeah.
2: The dad even gets interviewed in this documentary?
5: A little bit, kind of. It's more the grandma of the dad's mom who like is on it because he doesn't really want to be on it, but he does like a little. It's so interesting. And like honestly, like you go in thinking like I'm gonna hate this dad, and you come out being like, I don't know if I hate the dad or if I hate, like, I mean, obviously, if the accusations are true, you got to hate the dad.
2: Sure.
5: But it's also like the mom's a little crazy too. So I don't know what's happening. It was the most interesting watch though.
2: But how do you go to bed at night after watching things like this?
1: Danny sleeps like a baby.
5: I really do.
2: It's so funny every time. It's like, what's Danny? What depressing as all hell show is Danny watching? This time it's this.
5: I'm a psychopath, Steve.
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0: 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Chickens.
1: They're a clucking.
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4: Good morning, Rockaholics. Happy Monday. We hope you had a fantastic weekend. And big shout out to everyone who is making their way to Redmond Ridge Golf Club right now to golf in the rain for the Miles Montgomery Golf Classic.
5: I hope you have your umbrellas.
4: But I did. I was looking at the hourly forecast that Steve makes. It looks like it's going to get bad around like 2 o'clock this afternoon.
5: So we'll be done by then.
4: I'm hoping most of the people, I think, should be wrapped up, ready to go home, all that good stuff.
5: I say we'll be done. We're not even playing. We're just going to finish our show at 10 o'clock, hightail it to the golf course. It's in Redmond, right?
4: Yeah, Redmond Ridge Golf Club.
5: Yep, and then get on a golf cart and just bother people.
6: Yeah.
5: That's
4: our goal. It's going to be fantastic.
5: Well, our first stop has to be the Trapper Sushi Hole.
4: Yeah. Yes.
5: We need some hand rolls.
4: Oh, they were so good last year.
5: Strange.
4: We do.
5: There are some places in Redmond that I hear you could. No, never.
4: Oh, my gosh.
5: Whole other conversation.
4: Well, the golfer registration has been open for exactly 2 minutes. So shout out to everybody who is participating today. And we will be there in a few hours.
5: What time does the tournament start at? 8?
4: Yeah. Shotgun start, 8 a.m. sharp. Immediately
5: I don't even know what shotgun means.
4: Immediately following the tournament, we will host our luncheon and awards presentation.
7: When you said shotgun, I was like, with the shotgunning beers on the first hole? Or what's happening?
5: You know what? I think they probably are.
7: That's fair.
4: I might be totally wrong, but I think a shotgun start means that they put all the different teams at different holes and you all start at the same time, but on just different holes. Like, not everybody's waiting to start on hole one. Does that make sense? Yeah. I think... Don't quote me. I might be totally wrong. I don't know much about golf.
5: Well, say it with enough confidence. We'll believe you.
4: Yeah. All right, guys.
5: Is somebody going to shoot a shotgun?
4: That would be amazing.
5: I hope it's thrill.
7: Oh, God.
4: Let's get into the Daily Mix download.
0: Knowledge is power. 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
0: Here's your daily dose of doings happening in the world.
5: And the DMV is brought to you by Palace Lawn. Today it's a very special day. It's National Jelly-Filled Donut Day. You know, because Friday was National Donut Day.
4: And the jelly-filled donuts felt like they didn't get enough of the spotlight.
5: Yes.
4: So they're back for another day.
5: And it's also National, our box of Top Pot donuts is still in the kitchen and has not been refrigerated this entire weekend. Should we eat someday?
4: Mmm. An experiment?
5: Yeah.
4: I'm in.
5: How stale do you think they are?
4: Let's go find out.
5: They're Top Pot. They're probably fresh as anything.
4: Yeah.
5: Yeah, probably not. And it's a full box.
4: Let's go check it out after this.
5: We need somebody here at work that, like, their job is to bag these things up at, like, you know, 5 p.m. on Fridays.
4: Keep them safe until Monday.
5: I don't know who that thrill.
4: Well, yes,
5: I'm thrilled
4: yes.
5: I'm sure he'll love to do that. Ah, the Mariners, they let one away yesterday. That was a tough one to watch. You're up 4-1. Everything was looking good. Luis Castillo pitching a great game. So I'm like, this is awesome. Here comes the relief pitchers. And here comes the suckage. And that's exactly what happened with our relief pitching. It was just terrible. They ended up blowing the game, losing 5-4 to the Detroit Tigers, losing the series, which kind of sucks. But they're still in first place. I think a game and a half in first place. So
4: nice.
5: You know what?
4: Not worried.
5: There were some questionable managerial decisions, I have to say, in yesterday's game. But you know what? Dan's been doing a great job. We're in first place.
4: Dan the man.
5: That's all that matters. They're back in action this afternoon, taking on Baltimore. That game starts at 3:30.
4: There was some good Mariners news, though. Cal Raleigh has started his rehab assignment with the Everett Aqua Sox. Yesterday went 1-for-3 with a single.
5: Did you see any of the footage?
4: No, I did not.
5: They had like a police escort. I'm like, what are they? I mean, I know Everett's a little rough, but I think he's going to be okay. He had like a police escort, like, walking him onto the field.
4: Were they just afraid he was going to be mobbed by people?
7: Yeah, I saw that, and then he completely ignores the kids that are, like, holding out, like, Bailey. And there was 20 of them. Like, I mean, there was a lot, but at the same time, I'm also like, you couldn't even wave at them?
5: It was like as if he was Taylor Swift or something like that. I was like, I mean, I think Cal Raleigh's awesome.
4: And it was just weird.
5: But it just visually looked strange. Like, I don't think anybody was going to mob him. Maybe.
4: Well,
5: we have to get past that Big Dumper first.
4: And Big Dumper did say that it felt great to be back on the field.
9: Just, I don't like being on the IL, I guess. It's been fun seeing the guys the last couple weeks playing really good baseball. And you know, excited to be back with the team and be a part of it. And, you know, you realize how much you miss it. So I think from that perspective, it's just excitement to get back and getting eager, but being smart as well.
4: And then he's heading to AAA Tacoma this week and trying to work his way back to Seattle soon, hopefully.
5: Hopefully there's enough Tacoma police officers to be able to get him onto the field. Hey, speaking of police, police are investigating a suspected arson when somebody just, I don't know if you saw the video footage of this, it was crazy. Someone just intentionally set fire in a Walmart and set bras on fire. It was just nuts. People were running, people were freaking out, the fire alarms are going off. In fact, a King 5 news reporter was there giving us a first-hand account.
1: Hey, you can't make this up. Look at this. I'm in Walmart in Renton. It's all
5: okay, it wasn't a King 5 reporter, but I think they should hire him because his play-by-play was fantastic.
4: Great eyewitness.
1: Oh, it's time to go. Oh, it's on fire. What the is going on?
5: That part might be my favorite part.
1: What the is going on?
5: That's what I say every time I go into a Walmart.
4: Oh, my gosh. That is hysterical.
5: I feel like we could do a whole topic on can you top seeing that at Walmart?
1: What the is going on?
5: Well, thankfully, nobody was hurt.
4: Well, that's great news. Yes. Another fire happened when a Tesla Cybertruck went up in flames. This was after a crash that happened on SR-167 in Auburn. Troopers are saying that the driver made an improper lane change. He ended up hitting another vehicle and then crashed into the center barrier before the truck caught on fire.
5: They talked to the driver. Did you hear what he had to say?
4: What did he say?
1: What the is going on?
4: It ended up taking the firefighters more than 2,000 gallons of water to put it out, which is actually on the low end for electric vehicle fires.
5: Yeah.
1: What the f*** is going on?
5: Oh, what the hell was going on yesterday? Why did we not have a championship game to watch in basketball or hockey?
4: That
5: was very frustrating.
4: Didn't know what to do with my life.
5: Neither team was playing, and all I could think was,
1: what the f*** is going on?
5: But they're both back at it. So the Knicks are up 2-0. They could go up 3-0. And the game is happening in New York. So you know it's going to be bonkers over there. And then you got Vegas. They have a 2-1 series lead over the Carolina Hurricanes in the NHL Stanley Cup Finals. So we'll see what's going to go on with that. That game, that last game was just nuts.
4: Like, what is happening?
5: I think they were up 4-0. Vegas was. Ended up blowing that in the third period. It was 4-4. Went into overtime. And then all of a sudden, they score and they win the game. It was just a crazy, crazy playoffs.
4: It was.
5: Yes. As far as weather, we're hitting a high of 60 degrees. It's going to be a cloudy day today. That is the DMD brought to you by Snoqualmie Casino and Hotel. And that's what's up.
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4: Yesterday, Steve Migs, your daughter Tatum did something that involved disco balls, people falling all around her, pizza, and it went down in exotic federal way.
5: You know what Tatum had to say about this?
4: What?
1: What the f*** is going on?
4: So what exactly was going on? We're going to find out at 6:20.

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0: Yesterday, Steve Miggs, you took your daughter Tatum somewhere that ended up triggering quite a bit of nostalgia for you.
1: It was awesome. A birthday party. First of all, happy birthday to Raina. She's an adorable kid that Tatum's friends with, and she had her birthday party at a roller skating rink.
0: Classic.
1: At El Centro roller skating rink in Federal Way, which if you don't know, that means the Centro.
0: Oh, thank you.
1: Yes, here for you.
0: Translate it.
1: And it was awesome. The moment we get there, my wife's like, what's that smell? I'm like, that's the smell of a roller rink. It's musky. You know that carpet.
0: Oh, yeah.
1: The moment, we hadn't even stepped foot in the rink. Like, we're waiting in line to get in. And you smell it, and it instantly like triggered back so many great memories.
0: I love that.
1: And so there's Tatum, never been on roller skates. She's been on like kind of roller skates, like the, but not like the ones you rent at a roller skating rink.
0: And
1: kind
0: she's
1: of roller
0: done
1: skates.
0: Ice skating many times,
1: yes,
0: but not roller skating.
1: So we get that. We get the little tubey thing or whatever, that like the training wheels, just
0: little
1: in case
0: cart.
1: If she needs it. She doesn't want it, of course, because you know she's a big girl.
0: Mm-hmm.
1: And we're out there, and of course I had to talk to Tatum about her experience.
8: Tatum.
1: Also the music, the disco ball.
0: Just brings you back.
1: The lights. Nothing has changed since the 80s, and I'm so glad nothing has changed. It's like exactly walking into what it was like when we were kids.
0: Perfect.
8: Tatum, you having fun?
9: Yeah.
8: Do you like roller skating?
9: She's like my thing. She's like my thing to do.
8: This is your thing? This is now her thing to do?
1: This is now her thing to do. I like that she's proclaimed this is her thing.
0: She's a skater.
8: Style.
1: And then she almost fell.
0: Oh, yeah. Good save, Tatum. Good save.
1: One of her friends, Santiago, this kid's adorable. He's got like one of the training wheel thing, and he wants to go as fast as he can.
0: Of course.
1: And he's just flying. Next thing you know, you just see him just kind of wiping out. There are some, the dancers are still there, like the older people like that are dancing.
0: I love to watch that.
1: I know.
0: Did anybody shoot the duck? Or is that what it's called? Shoot the moon?
1: What's shooting the moon?
0: That's where you put like one. Wait, is it called shoot the duck? Or
1: I don't know.
0: Where you put one leg out and then you squat down on the other leg? Okay.
1: There was this one dude. He was putting on a show. Like all the kids were blown away. All the adults too. I'm like, this guy is so good. And then he gets off the out of the rink and he's going to like to the bathroom and he almost bites it. Like this guy has not fallen at all and he's doing crazy stuff. He's navigating around everybody. Turns out somebody left their shoe, but it was so dark I didn't even see it either.
0: Oh, geez.
1: Because he comes flying by me. I'm like, dude, you okay? He's like, I don't know what just happened. I go, I'm like, oh, it's a child's shoe just randomly in the middle of the floor.
0: How did you skate?
1: You know, at first I was very hesitant. I was very hesitant. So was Sid. But as it kept going, it started reminded me of like doing that as a kid and just all the fun that I had. And I started getting a little bit more confident. Tatum was just fearless. Like she wanted to go through my legs.
0: Oh,
1: I had to catch her.
0: Gosh.
1: And I'm like, dude, Ted's not young anymore. Like this. So we're trying it. I'm doing it very carefully, but it was a blast.
0: Well, I'm glad no one broke their arms.
1: No. And of course, the highlight for Tatum, though, was I don't know if you've been to a roller skating rink in a while, but like I forgot there are numbered like lanes.
0: Okay.
1: On the ground, on the hardwood. Like there's just certain numbers. So of course, Tatum found a certain number. Any guesses?
0: 6, 7.
9: It's 7. Yeah.
1: Is she grounded now?
9: It's 7 party.
0: Remember, there's no 6, 7 allowed in the house. But that doesn't apply to outside of the house.
1: Well, mom was rolling her eyes, but then she rolled her eyes even more because then, like, you know, two numbers later, and she saw me standing by it with the video. She's like, do not do it. And I was almost going to yell, 6, 9. I was like, you know what? There are adults and children here. I should probably not do that. Is there something for you guys? Because like the moment I walked into that rink, like it definitely triggered like some great memories and made me thinking, like, nostalgia is a hell of a drug.
0: So amazing.
1: And I was just thinking about all the great times I've had at a roller skating rink, even playing roller hockey. I played roller hockey in a roller skating rink back in the day.
0: We recently picked up some new little squirt gun things from Costco. It was like a 6-pack of them. And it's the ones where you stick it down in the water and then suck it up and then you can shoot it at people.
1: Yeah.
0: That has been so much fun. I'm like running around the yard playing water fight with Barrett like I'm a child again. And it's been awesome. We've been loving it.
1: Have you gotten Barrett a super soaker? Like the old school ones?
0: He doesn't have one of those yet, but I do want to get one with the backpack.
1: Uncle Steve's going to get him one.
8: Yeah.
0: Do you remember when they had the backpack?
1: Yes.
0: That's what he needs.
1: What about you, Danny?
10: I mean, I think that roller skating rink for sure, but I think that recently walking into a Hot Topic and Lily, Lily pointed it out to me and she was like, how come Hot Topics, all of them smell the same? And I'm like, you know what? You're correct. This smells the exact same as when I worked here when I was 16 years old. And it's weird.
0: I wonder if they should start selling a Hot Topic candle that smells just like...
10: Oh, I own it.
0: Like
10: thanks, Aaron.
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0: What was your thing when you were a little kid? And have you managed to do it again as an adult? 206-803-ROCK. Maybe it's roller skating, BMX biking, skateboarding, bowling.
11: Hot Topic.
0: Building model cars. Yeah, Hot Topic. What was your thing when you were a kid? Call 206-803-ROCK and we will take your calls after Red Hot Chili Peppers.

0: it, and have you done it again as an adult?
1: Hey, good morning, everybody. Well, if you can't guess, it's got to be salmon fishing.
0: Nice.
2: Okay. So was it your pops that took you? Like, who got you hooked onto fishing?
1: Well, my dad did, but we never caught squat. I mean, my mom would be waiting when we got home. Did you catch anything? And I've got my head to oil down. No. But I didn't start catching fish till I got my own boat in the 90s, and then it's been on fire ever since. In fact, if I get a fish right now while we're talking, I'm out here. But if I get a fish right now while we're talking, I can talk to you for a few minutes, but when it comes time to netting it, I'm going to have to let you go.
2: So what changed? Like, how come all of a sudden, since you got your own boat, that things have gotten better for you?
1: I just was able to fine-tune it and do what I wanted to do and everything.
0: So, Tacoma Bob, how often are you out on the water this time of year?
1: Oh, I'm pretty much out every day it's open. The seasons are getting more and more restricted every year. So you have to really take advantage of it when you have the opportunity to be on the water. So I'm retired, so I'm out here having my coffee, listening to you guys every morning.
2: Bob, on average, what are you thinking? Like, how much salmon are you pulling in a week?
1: I at least get one or two hits and release a fish every time I go out. Now I'm probably jinxing myself. But yesterday I had a 30-pounder jump out of the net. But the day before that, I got a 21-pounder, and I released a couple fish. So,
2: one of these days, when you're on the phone with us, you will get a salmon. I just feel like it's going to happen.
1: Oh, one of these days.
2: Yeah.
1: Oh yeah. Yeah. I get a lot of phone fish, so it's fun.
0: A lot of phone fish. 206-803.
2: I usually have to call on 1-900 number for that.
0: 206-803-ROCK. Chris down in Portland, Oregon. What is the thing that you were into as a kid, and have you managed to do it again as an adult?
3: Legos. Yeah. And when I was a kid, I was into mostly like kind of city stuff. So I remember we had a fire station and an airplane. And like I made a runway in the kitchen with scotch tape on the floor. And recently I've gotten sucked back in. They came out with F1 race cars. I saw them at Costco and I was like, those are kind of cool. And so I got started with those. And then I got on their website and I found the Star Wars collection stuff. And that was big trouble because Legos as an adult with the cool stuff is a couple $100.
2: I was going to say, it's a dent in the wallet.
0: What, Chris, yeah. of all the Lego sets that you've bought, what was maybe the biggest splurge that you've had?
3: Recently I got an X-Wing fighter from the Star Wars collection and that was like $220-ish.
2: Yeah. I saw one recently, of all places, at Best Buy. We were at Best Buy trying to get a new laptop for Sid, and then all of a sudden there's a whole aisle of Legos. I'm like, that is very strange, but I guess when you're Best Buy and you're not, like, maybe you just need anything to get people to come in these
0: sure.
2: days. You know what I mean? These days, it's like the world of, like, everyone's buying stuff online. But there was, like, some of them that were so sweet, but I was looking at the price tag. I'm like, $190? I was like, Tatum, no, you don't like that one.
0: No, you don't.
2: No, that one is not as cool as we originally thought it was.
0: 206-803-ROCK. Travis in Tacoma, what was the thing you were into as a kid, and have you done it again as an adult?
4: Oh, yeah. I grew up skateboarding. Shout out to all the kids at the Sumner Skate Park about 25 years ago.
2: Nice.
4: I have twin boys now. They just turned 7. We went to the skate park up in by Monroe, and I thought I could just drop in, like, you know, it's a normal thing. Yeah, it didn't go very well. So
2: it's a different kind of dropping in.
4: Tries. Yeah, exactly. It took me 3 tries. The third time I got it, but I was like, dang, because you know when you do it a lot when you're a kid, and then I went to do it, and I'm like it's nothing, and it turned out to be something. So,
0: Travis, other than your kids, were there many other people there, you know, kind of watching you try to get it back?
4: Absolutely. There was a bunch of kids. I used one of their boards, you know.
2: No.
4: And they were cool about it. Like, my kids have these electric bikes, and they were smashing all around. And I'm like, hey, make sure you don't get in these guys' way, you know. They're like, oh, that's cool. And I'm like, well, let me use one of your boards real quick, see if I still got it.
2: And the answer was no.
0: No.
2: Dude. The thing is, the fall is a lot lower when we were talking about that during when we were listening to the songs. Like, you know, on roller skates, when you fall, when Tatum would fall when she was roller skating yesterday, it's like, that's like a barely any fall. And it's like, oh, you're just landing on your butt. If I fell at my height and also my age,
0: Like, yeah, if you break a hip at your age, Steve,
2: they might be calling the police or the hospital or the ambulance or whatever just to get me out of there.
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0: Do you think you're smart enough to beat Steve Miggs? Right now, sir, your record is 156 wins, 95 losses, and 42 ties this year.
2: I got to step it up.
0: 206-803-ROCK is our number, and we will play Beat Miggs at 6:50.

What was your thing back when you were a kid? And have you managed to do it as an adult? Did it bring back all the memories? Or did you realize you should just leave that thing in the past? Call 206-803-ROCK and tell us all about it. Tacoma Bob, what's the thing that you were into as a kid?

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1: You guys remember our dumbasses when we moved into that apartment the first deal?
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3: I mean, look, we did the correct thing. 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
1: Yes, we did.
2: We did that.
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3: 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I called the guy, and he's like, oh, man, you already juiced up.
1: We're like, God damn it.
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2: 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All we needed to do was plug it in.
3: But he was thrilled. Phil goes, can you forget that? 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
1: Yeah.
3: I got to do it.
1: Right. 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

0: ready to beat Migs. I know Jeff from Puyallup is. Jeff, are you there?
1: I am here, Taryn.
0: Good morning to you. And Steve, that means it's time to get out.
2: Bye-bye.
0: For those playing along, Jeff will have 60 seconds to answer 10 questions. You can pass all you want, but you will only get 3 guesses per question. Jeff, are you ready?
1: I'm so ready.
0: Penne and rigatoni are types of what?
1: Pasta.
0: Yes. In the song Free Fallin' by Tom Petty, what artist is the girl crazy about?
1: Elvis.
0: Yes. Who will the Seattle Seahawks play in their home opener?
1: Patriots.
0: Correct. How many U.S. presidents died of natural causes while serving in office?
1: Wow. 2, 3.
0: No.
1: 4.
0: Yes. What is added to a cosmopolitan martini to make it pink?
1: Cranberry juice.
0: Correct. How many milliliters are in a teaspoon?
1: Uh-oh. How about 100?
0: No.
1: 64?
0: No.
1: 24?
0: No. What animal's hooves is a farrier best known for trimming?
1: Beaver.
0: No.
1: What animal's hooves? Horse.
0: Yes. What color does the bride commonly wear in China?
1: Pink.
0: No.
1: Purple.
0: No.
1: Red?
0: Yes. In what 1970s year did MASH debut?
1: Oh, we're going 78.
0: No. 1, 2, 3, 4, 5, 6, 7. Correct, Jeff.
1: Okay.
0: Okie dokie. And here comes Steve Migs. You never know with a Monday morning how much rest he got. If he's all discombobulated.
3: Yeah.
0: Welcome back, sir.
3: It's good to be back.
0: Are you ready?
4: Hell yeah.
0: Penne and rigatoni are types of what?
3: Pasta.
0: Yes. In the song Free Fallin' by Tom Petty, what artist is the girl crazy about?
3: Jesus.
0: No.
3: Elvis.
0: Yes. Who will the Seattle Seahawks play in their home opener?
3: Jesus is a great songwriter. The home opener, the New England Patriots.
0: Yes. How many U.S. presidents died of natural causes while serving in office?
3: Helmet. 2.
0: No.
3: 3.
0: No.
3: 4.
0: Yes. What is added to a cosmopolitan?
3: I was saying yes, like I was happy they did. I was just happy I got it right.
0: What is added to a cosmopolitan martini to make it pink?
3: Grenadine.
0: No.
3: Cherry.
0: No.
3: Strawberry.
0: No. How many milliliters in a teaspoon?
3: 1,000.
0: No.
3: 100.
0: No.
3: 10.
0: No. What animal's hooves is a farrier best known for trimming?
3: A horse?
0: Yes. What color does the bride commonly wear in China?
3: Red.
0: Yes. In what 1970s year did MASH debut?
3: 1974.
0: No.
3: 73.
0: No.
3: 72.
0: Correct. How many stars are on New Zealand's flag?
3: 5.
0: No.
3: 4.
0: Yes. Steve, with time on the clock, you just got a score of 8. And that is a win 8-7. Yes. Sorry, Joe.
1: Oh, man. Well, hey, Steve, happy late 6-7 day. And happy early 6-9 day.
0: Nice. Yeah.
3: I did not realize yesterday was 6-7 day.
0: It was.
5: It's probably for the better, so you're not sleeping on the couch for the rest of the year.
6: 6-7, 6-7, 6-7.
0: In order to make a cosmopolitan martini pink, you need cranberry juice.
3: Duh.
0: And there are 5 milliliters in a teaspoon.
3: You will ask that question repeatedly, and I will forever get it wrong.
0: Hey, you got close, though. You said 10.
3: I did say 10.
0: That's 2 teaspoons. Congratulations on your victory, Steve.
3: Thank you.
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0: The Black Crowes are going to be playing the KISW 55th anniversary party, and that is happening on Sunday, August 30th, up at Tulalip Amphitheater. 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
3: Hell
0: in
3: yeah.
0: KISW, and we're all going
3: to
0: be there.
3: I'm fired up to see them again.
0: Grab your tickets at KISW.com.

0: 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Just look for the microphone icon and get after it. Steve Miggs, who has been sliding into our VMs this morning?
1: Well, let's check out our first voice message.
2: His message is for T-Dog. T-Dog, I got a question for you.
0: Oh, what did I do this time?
1: Oh, boy. What do you think?
0: Is it about the Rush show last night?
2: I kind of live close to you.
0: Oh, it's not about Rush.
1: But he lives close to you.
0: Oh.
1: You got to love anyone who says...
2: I kind of live close to you.
0: I look in your windows sometimes.
1: Do you always leave your door unlocked?
0: Oh, God!
2: And, well, I was kind of wondering...
1: Uh-oh.
2: Where do I go to get that sourdough bread?
0: Okay,
2: sounds
0: first of all...
2: delicious.
1: That's
0: first
1: not
0: all,
1: where I thought we were going with this. But wait, it sounds...
2: Sounds f***ing delicious.
0: Sounds it is delicious. Okay, so I have to
1: tell where's our sourdough bread? I thought you were going to be bringing us some of this.
0: I did.
1: I have some.
0: It's caramelized onion and mozzarella.
1: Oh, don't threaten me with a good time.
0: It took all of my willpower not to open it and try it last night. I've been waiting to share it with you. But
2: sounds
0: I went...
2: f***ing delicious.
0: I went there on Friday... with a girlfriend of mine who was in town.
1: Does other people know that this isn't like a store?
0: No.
1: Like there's just a random...
0: It's a farm stand on the side of the road on Happy Hollow, not far from where I live. And this lady, her name is Deborah. She makes the greatest sourdough in all the land.
1: And just sells it on the corner.
0: Just sells it.
1: I mean, I love the hustle.
0: So we go on Friday, and I've been hyping it up. We go on Friday, and we pull up to the stand, and my friend Carly goes, there's a note with your name on it. And I'm like, what? I get out of the car, there's a note with my name on it, and the gal who makes the sourdough is like, hey, I knew you were coming today. Something's not right with my starter. Things aren't rising the way that they're supposed to. I don't have any sourdough right now, but come back later in the weekend and I will have sourdough. So the buildup was so huge for then the disappointment of there's no sourdough immediately.
1: Well, what I love is like last week there was someone who texted into the show and said, hey, there's a new batch. You want me to set some aside for you? I'm like, what is happening right now? Like now you have a sourdough dealer.
0: So then we went back the next day and we got the sourdough and it was this tomato garlic confit sourdough focaccia. And it was... so good. We ate the whole thing. Four of us ate the whole thing, and I could have eaten more.
2: Sounds f***ing delicious.
0: So I'll go get it right now.
1: Now
0: I'll slice some up
1: with
0: for
1: anything?
0: You guys.
1: Are you eating it with anything, or are you just straight up just cutting pieces and just eating it just as it is?
0: Yesterday, we actually ate it with our breakfast. So we had like bacon, eggs, hash browns, and then this like savory sourdough focaccia bread. And then I had some soup yesterday afternoon, and I dunked it in the soup too. It was to die for.
2: Sounds f***ing delicious.
1: So I'll be honest, my wife makes a bunch of sourdough and there's nothing better. I know it's a craze and some people maybe are just like done with this craze. This is a craze that I'm okay if it just lives forever.
0: If you make sourdough, I will eat it.
1: Yeah, we have not purchased like bread at a store since like we have just, that's all we have is my wife's sourdough bread and I can just eat it just like, you know, I'll just go in the kitchen, just rip a piece off and just eat it.
0: Well, I'm going to have to get you guys a slice of this. Well, we can even throw it in the little toaster here, add some butter to it, but it's caramelized onion and mozzarella.
2: Sounds f***ing delicious.
1: It absolutely
0: I'm
1: does.
0: I'm very excited to share with you guys.
1: Can we just go to the song right now? Because yeah. I'm just so excited. All right, here's our next voice message.
3: I farted and a poopy almost slipped out.
1: What is
0: what is
2: sounds f***ing delicious.
0: Was that you, Steve?
1: No. Definitely not me. But apparently anyone can leave a voice message through the Odyssey app.
0: What a lovely little ditty.
1: This is better than anything that Radiohead's put out in the last 10 years.
0: No lies detected.
1: Okay, we're good. Check out our next voice message. Here we go.
4: Hey, Daily Make Show, I saw this on Reddit and thought of you guys, and I figured it goes right in line with some of your other stupid questions you guys ask.
1: Oh, we do love a good stupid question.
0: Yeah, yep, you busted
4: I
0: us.
4: Mean that lovingly, of course. If you could only listen to one type of music for a year, would it be mumble rap, post-9/11 country?
1: Oy. Okay, so far 0 for 2.
0: Yeah, I don't like this. I don't like this question.
4: Christian death metal or AI-generated EDM.
1: Wait, I did not know there was a Christian death metal category.
0: Is there really Christian death metal?
1: So what are we doing? We died for your sins.
4: What are you going with? I think for me, I might have to go with mumble rap. And that's saying a lot because I hate rap.
1: So it's mumble rap.
0: Post 9/11 country.
1: So is that like Morgan Wallen, like pop country? Is that what we're talking about? Like before that, it was good country, like Garth Brooks.
0: Oh, gosh. You heard him. You heard him.
1: AI made
0: EDM.
1: Techno. Okay. Or
0: Christian death metal.
1: Christian death metal.
0: Repent or else.
1: You know, I think I would go with this one.
5: So AI EDM. Gotcha.
1: Yeah, AI EDM. You know, I think honestly, I might go with AI EDM.
0: I think I'm 100% going with AI EDM.
5: The exact same, honestly. Out of those options,
1: yeah, I'd rather listen to this than Morgan Wallen any day of the week.
0: Same.
5: We're all three fist bumping, everyone. 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
1: Mix Show. Now, where's that sourdough?
0: I'm going to go get it. Hey, by the way, though, quick show of hands in this room. Who's been to lawnmower races before?
2: Sounds f***ing delicious.
0: I now have. I went over the weekend, and I'm going to let you know just how crazy it was at 720.

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1: Brazil hosting the World Cup. The Maracanã waiting. Neymar injured. Captain Thiago Silva suspended. Belo Horizonte, the Mineiro. Germany scored in the 11th minute. Then five more goals in 18 minutes. Brazilian fans in yellow shirts openly weeping in the stands. Children crying. Germany scored a sixth, then a seventh. Oscar pulled one back at the death. A goal so meaningless, players didn't even celebrate. Final score, Brazil 1, Germany 7. The most catastrophic defeat in the host nation's footballing history. They called it the Mineirazo, a wound deeper than the Maracanazo of 1950. A country had assumed the trophy was its birthright. Football has no birthright.
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4: Over the weekend, I finally had the chance to attend something I'd been hearing about over the years, and that is Lawnmower racing. And I ended up having the opportunity to chat with one of the racers. It's our friend Nick's cousin, Justin McCorkle. All right, so I just attended my very first ever in my life lawnmower races, and I'm standing with Justin McCorkle, who just took third place in the A main for the men.
6: Wait, we didn't talk to the guy who won it? Third place?
4: Disappointing.
6: Yeah. Okay.
4: What was your time today?
7: I don't know what the time was, to be honest with you.
4: What? Okay, so tell us, what are like the rules of racing lawnmowers? Because they all kind of have a similar vibe.
7: Mainly the 8-horse. This race here, you can up to 13 horsepower motor.
6: Duh.
4: I should have said that from the beginning.
6: So do the lawnmowers, are they like decked out like NASCAR cars? Like, do they have like advertising on them and numbers
4: There's
6: and everything?
4: Like some stickers and things like that. Everybody's nice. Got a number. There was a number 69. You would have probably been rooting for him.
6: Oh, yeah, absolutely. What's his name? I'll get his jersey.
7: So it can be anything under 13, but nothing over 13 horsepower.
4: How many people typically race in one of these events?
7: Anywhere from 20 to 50 people. It just depends.
6: Now, does it become like bumper lawnmowers, or is it like, do they try not to?
4: Steve, if you ain't rubbing, you ain't racing.
6: All right.
4: Have you ever had a bad crash?
7: I've had plenty of bad crashes.
4: What was the worst crash you've ever had?
7: I would say I've rode off into a pond one time. Let's see. And then one other time I crashed and got ran over.
6: Jeez.
4: Yeah.
6: He was definitely rubbing.
4: And then I watched the video of him crashing into a pond, and it was pretty funny.
6: Oh, he had it for you to watch?
4: Yes.
6: So did the lawnmower end up in the pond?
4: Yeah, he like came off of it, and as they both kind of went into the water at the same time, it was wild.
6: Did they just say F it and just leave it there, or did they have something to pull it out?
4: I think it's something to pull it out. They've got all sorts of trucks. I mean, they've got like pit crews and pits, and it was a full-on event. They had food trucks. It was crazy. So I heard a little rumor about a nickname that you got when you ended up in the pond. What's the nickname?
7: I guess it's Snorkel McCorkle.
6: Oh, my gosh. That's fantastic.
4: Snorkel McCorkle.
6: I mean, he kind of asked for it with that last name.
4: That's so great. Snorkel McCorkle. Well, congratulations on getting third place. You got a whole trophy and everything.
7: Sure did.
4: And when is the next race you guys are going to be participating in, and where?
7: Amboy, Washington. It'll be the second weekend in July.
4: Awesome. Well, thank you, Justin. Congratulations.
7: Hey, no problem. Thank you.
4: Yeah, it's my pleasure.
6: So was the trophy like a lawnmower?
4: No. So the guy that got first place had like a giant, like, you know, probably triple-decker trophy. And then second and third place had these little glass-etched, like very nice little trophies. It was totally legit. This is a real sport.
6: Well, I mean...
4: It was pretty serious.
6: I'm not knocking it. I think it's awesome. How many people are there watching?
4: I mean, there were several hundred spectators.
6: That's awesome.
4: They had a local radio station from up in the Skagit area there. I mean, it was a full-on production. They had announcers. There was a whole staff of people making this thing go on. It was awesome.
8: I like how you're like, it's a real sport. Like, you could get trophies made. We could get a trophy made for anything.
6: I get championship belts made for my real sport of professional wrestling. I mean, we could do whatever we want with enough money.
4: They've got this dirt track up in Burlington. It was at Rotary Park up in Burlington, and they've got hay bales all around to stop people from going off the track. It was so awesome.
6: I'll be honest, though. I don't think I can If you said, hey, have you ever been to something as weird as that? I don't know if I have anything in my memory that I could think of that would be on that level of just absurdity. Maybe like when the kids do like the, they ride like the little, like little sheep.
4: Mutton busting.
6: Yes.
4: Mutton busting.
6: That feels like that's maybe on par.
4: Yes.
6: But I feel like there's probably some listeners out there that have done something as, or watched or even partook in something as weird as
4: that. A very unique event indeed.
6: Would you say that's the strangest event you've ever been to?
4: It probably is. Either that or the chicken parade.
6: Yeah.
4: Those, I would put those two way up there.
6: Danny, do you have anything in your memory that you could think of that has been as odd as this?
8: No, Steve. I don't live in the country and I have no idea what any of this is about.
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6: West Seattle, you guys aren't doing lawnmower races?
9: No.
6: Do you even have lawnmowers?
4: Oh, man. It was so loud, too. It was great. Lawnmower races, an absolute riot. Highly recommend. But can you top it? 206-803-ROCK. Have you ever attended or been to an event of some kind that's maybe on the level of being this odd? 206-803-ROCK. Call now and tell us about a weird event you attended, and we'll take your calls after Soundgarden.

0: Over the weekend, I got to attend some lawnmower races up in Burlington, and it was an absolute riot. But we want to see if you can top that. Have you ever attended or been a part of something as odd as lawnmower races? If so, call 206-803-ROCK. Ryan in Burlington, have you ever attended or been part of something as odd as lawnmower races?
1: I think I might have you beat. About, I don't want to say, maybe 10, 15 years ago, I got to go to a fundraising event in Burlington hosted by the fire department where they had donkey basketball.
2: Oh, okay, you do win. That is amazing.
0: Do the donkeys have saddles on them, or are these guys riding bareback?
1: It's bareback, but they had like the bridle or the halter, so they had something to kind of hold on to. And it was kind of like a hillbilly mix of polo and basketball.
2: Okay, so are there five donkeys against five donkeys? I mean, of course, with humans on it, but like, is it the same number as you have in a basketball game?
1: I think it was either 3-3 or 4-4.
2: It's a lot of donkeys.
1: I don't remember
2: on the court.
1: The exact number because it's been a handful of years since I went to it, but it was pretty wild.
0: Are the donkeys like running or walking or both?
1: It's a little bit more than a trot.
2: Also, are the refs on the officials, are they on donkeys?
1: I don't think they were. I don't honestly remember seeing refs.
2: There.
1: It was kind of a wild, wild west.
0: Just a self-policing event.
2: It's a lawless sport.
0: 206-803-ROCK.
2: I would watch that on ESPN.
0: Hell yes. Chris in Bremerton, have you ever attended or been part of an odd event?
3: Yeah, I was in a bathtub race.
4: What?
0: Tell us more.
3: Well, I was working for a tugboat outfit up in Nome, Alaska, and one of the things that they do in Nome in the summer.

0: time is a bathtub race, where you take a bathtub, fit some wheels to it. It's got to be full of water, and it carries a passenger, and then you have four people pushing the tub from point A to point B.
1: Have there been accidents where, like, you know, a bathtub slammed into a wall or got tipped over or anything like that?
0: No. It was just a straight run down Fair. Main Street. Actually, it's called Front Street there. And, you know, you just get the bathtub has to be full of water starting out. But it's okay if that water is contained in like water balloons or whatever. It turns out to be a big water fight is what it turns out
1: That's
0: to be.
1: That's hilarious.
2: That's another one that I would watch on ESPN.
1: Somebody texted in. I never even heard it. First of all, I never even heard of this town called
2: Concanoli.
1: Concanoli, Washington. Concanoli. How do you know this?
2: Because I live here, Steve.
1: I do, too. I've lived here for nearly 30 years. I've never heard of Concanoli, which apparently has, from the census, says it has a population of 193.
2: It's northeast Washington, like north of Spokane.
1: Apparently, they have outhouse races in the snow.
2: In the snow?
1: Yes, there's many snowmobile there. It's often followed by pub hopping. I imagine how many pubs are in Concanoli. That. I haven't been there in years, but it was always a lot of fun to do. I kind of want to go check that out.
2: That would be worth the field trip for sure.
1: 1,000%.
2: 206-803-ROCK. Andy in Ballard, have you ever attended or been a part of a weird event?
3: Good morning and OSIM to you. You know, my event was kind of foul. It was in a small town in Kansas, and it was chicken cakewalk.
2: What? You have my attention.
3: So it's like a cakewalk, except you get a number, and there's a bunch of numbers on a square on the floor, and they let these chickens out, and they walk around and peck at the ground, and if one of them poops on your number, you win a cake.
2: I love that. So, Andy, we at the little park up the street from where my parents live, they do chicken poop bingo, and same kind of thing. The chicken Nice. Who poops on the number, I think you get like $100 if it poops on your number.
3: Oh, that must take forever.
2: It does take forever. It's a giant pain.
4: City folks just don't get it.
1: I'm still trying to figure out what OSIM meant.
5: OSIM. Isn't that a business of some sort?
1: I have no idea. I missed everything that he said. I was just trying to figure out what he meant by that.
5: Well, you missed chicken pooping. That's about it.
1: Well, then probably for the best.
4: City folks just don't get it.
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2: Do you think that you can beat Steve Migs? Were you listening to the cheat sheet on Friday at 5:40 to get three of the correct answers to the upcoming game? And right now, Migs, your record is 157 wins, 95 losses, and 42 ties in 2026.
1: Including a huge win earlier this morning.
2: It sure was. 206-803-ROCK is our number, and we're going to play Beat Migs at 7:50.

0: the day.
1: So this video has gone viral. It's just such a strange thing. So there's a shirtless older man wearing a kilt. He flips out when someone calls him a meth head. In addition to many other words that came out of his mouth, he also says, quote, "I'm an effing electrician. I'll go out there and shut this whole effing place down." Several people challenge him to do it. Like, yeah, okay, man. Dude walks out the door. Honest to God, 4 seconds later, all the power's out. Now, there's memes of the guy. People are doing reaction videos where they laugh and say, well, he told you to do it. Here's the thing. It's unclear if anyone knows who the guy is, what he actually did, or if he could face any charges.
2: He couldn't have done that in 4 seconds.
1: Here's the thing, Miles. Everyone says there's no way he could have done this. Except that he made that statement, and exactly what he said would happen to happen. Look, I'm there with you, but I'm like, that's kind of weird.
0: Raise a toast to... Well, you'll have to listen to find out. The Shot of the Day. 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
19: 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Let's

0: ready to beat Migs. I know Carl in Hoodsport is. Carl, are you there?
1: Yeah.
0: Carl, were you by chance listening to the men's room on Friday at 5:40 to get the cheat sheet?
1: Nope.
0: All right, Steve.
2: That's right.
0: He's an honest man, and now you've got to get out of here.
2: Love me some Carl.
0: For those who are playing along, Carl has 60 seconds to answer 10 questions. You can pass all you want, but you will only get 3 guesses per question. Carl, are you ready?
1: Yes, ma'am.
0: What is the capital of France?
1: Paris.
0: Yes. How many pairs of wings do bees have?
1: 4.
0: No.
1: 2.
0: Yes. Comic Sans and Arial are both types of what?
1: I missed that. Sorry.
0: Comic Sans and Arial are both types of what?
1: I pass.
0: What is Austin Powers' middle name?
1: Oh, pass.
0: What is the standard unit of kinetic energy?
1: Pass.
0: What does the Little Mermaid give Ursula in exchange for legs?
1: Shell.
0: No.
1: Comb.
0: What?
1: A comb.
0: No.
1: Pass.
0: Which president founded the March of Dimes in 1938?
1: Truman.
0: No.
1: I don't know.
0: Oh, no. Carl, we got you down.
3: Dad, you're terrible.
0: 2.
2: Give a shout out to your kid there, Carl.
0: Here comes Steve.
2: He is being shamed by his own child.
4: Oh, no. Carl, how old's your kid?
1: 11.
4: 11? She's giving you a hard time?
1: Yep.
4: Oh, what's your kid's name?
1: Oscar.
4: Oscar, I'm playing for you, Oscar.
0: Oh, boy. All right, Steve, yes. Welcome back. Are you ready? What is the capital of France?
4: I love that Oscar's just chirping, Dad. Paris.
0: Yes. How many pairs of wings do bees have?
4: 4.
0: No.
4: 6.
0: No.
4: 3.
0: No.
4: 2.
0: Comics, yes.
4: Comic sorry,
0: Sans.
4: Oscar.
0: Comic Sans and Arial are both types of what?
4: Fonts.
0: Yes.
4: I like
0: what
4: Arial.
0: Is Austin Powers' middle name?
4: Austin Cornelius.
0: No.
4: Austin Power.
0: No.
4: Austin Oscar. Oh
0: no. What is the standard unit of kinetic energy?
4: Watts.
0: No.
4: Kilowatts.
0: No.
4: Voltage.
0: No. What does the Little Mermaid give Ursula in exchange for legs?
4: Wings?
0: No.
4: A watch.
0: No.
4: A nice watch. A bagel.
0: No. Oh, which God. President founded the March of Dimes in 1938?
4: Eisenhower.
0: No.
4: Roosevelt.
0: Yes. Which road sign is shaped like an upside down triangle?
4: Yield.
0: Correct. How many rounds are there in the NFL draft?
4: 4.
0: No.
4: 5.
0: No.
4: 3.
0: No.
4: 6.
0: No.
4: 7.
0: Yes.
4: 12.
0: 7. But you were way too late, Steve. 1, 2, 3, 4 correct. That is a win. 4-2.
4: Whoa.
0: Sorry, Carl and Oscar.
1: Okay.
4: I mean, I didn't do much better. So, Dad, don't feel so bad.
0: You know what? A Oscar. Win is a win. A foot or a mile. That's doesn't make a difference.
4: Very true. I think that's about all I get for 4 right, though. Oscar is a tough crowd.
0: Yes, so bees, they just have 2 pairs of wings.
4: Yeah.
0: And Austin Powers' middle name is Danger.
4: Oh, yeah.
0: It's my middle name, Danger. The standard unit of kinetic energy is the joule.
4: Yeah,
0: and
4: baby.
0: The Little Mermaid gave Ursula her voice.
4: Oh, I bet you regret that.
0: Have you guys still not watched that?
4: I mean, it's been on in the background. I don't really pay attention.
0: You don't remember the part where Ariel couldn't talk?
4: No. I do like the ride at Disney.
0: Oh, no. Yeah, that's a really good one.
4: It's a trip. I mean, imagine if you're on something.
0: Oh, and yes, as over the course of 3 days, the NFL draft is 7 rounds.
4: Yeah, I don't know why I guessed 3. That was a really wasted guess.
0: Hey, congratulations on a victory, Steve.
4: Yeah, baby.
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0: We have come up with a simple question to ask you this morning, and anybody out there can answer it. But you've got to call now, 206-803-ROCK. And we're going to ask that simple question, 206-803-ROCK. We will take your calls after Green Day.

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3: Daily Mix Show, am I going to see you at the Miles Montgomery Classic? Blowing off work. Don't give a f***. I can't wait. Play some golf. Meet the men's room. Hopefully meet you guys. If you post any pictures, maybe don't include me so I don't get in trouble with my boss. Just kidding, I don't give a shit about my job.
2: Jeez, man.
1: Sorry to hear that.
2: Is this a resignation letter?
3: Yeah, I'm taking the day off. Great way to start the week. Let's go.
2: That is awesome.
1: Four-day work week? Hell yeah.
2: Doesn't give an F. Do you remember the last time you, quote-unquote, played hooky from work?
1: It's been a long time. Probably more than like 15 years ago. I called in sick at an old job. I wasn't working here yet, but called in sick and went up skiing with my girlfriend, Lizzie. We said we had the mountain flu. Sometimes the mountain flu calls and you got to go.
2: See, but you forgot. We've played hooky a couple of times here on the Daily Mix Show.
1: We have?
2: Yeah, I mean, we did call ahead of time and say we're not going to make it. But remember, we got party buses to go see Limp Bizkit and Creed on two different times.
1: We could not possibly work the next day.
2: Worth every penny. worth taking the time off.
1: Yes.
2: Yes.
1: Well, this leads to our simple question.
2: That would be me.
1: Are you playing hooky right now?
2: I completely am playing hooky right now. It's the simple question. I'm just looking at Danny like, Danny, I should be hitting a button right now. And he's looking at me like, yes, you moron. You should be hitting a button right now.
1: Our simple question is this. When did you skip work or school or any obligation, and what was it for? Joseph on Highway 18 this morning, when did you skip work or school or any other obligation for something?
4: Hey, I skipped work back in 2023 when I was working for the fairgrounds in Ellensburg.
2: Uh-huh.
4: To go to a different fair out in Wenatchee.
2: Now, why? Was there a reason behind it? Like, was there something going on at that fair that was better than yours?
4: Not really. It was just something I've never been to. It was the Apple Blossom Festival, and I just figured I wanted to go to it, and so I just skipped work and went.
1: So, did you just not show up, or did you call in sick?
4: I called in sick, and I never got in trouble. So,
1: did you do like a fake I don't feel very good type of thing?
4: No. I put in like ahead of time, called in like ahead of time. So it was like a pre-planned trip, but it was like I put in a reason.
2: Joseph, I love that you called in sick from work at a fair so you could go to a different fair.
5: Yeah, right?
2: That is so random.
1: You need to go check out the competition, you know?
2: Maybe I asked me, like, you're not going to make it to work today, and we just go like head on over to the end and do a radio show on the end.
1: 206-803-ROCK, Matthew in Monroe. When did you skip work or school or any obligation, and did you get away with it?
6: Happy Monday, everybody.
2: What's up, Matthew?
6: So, Karen, I like to say great minds think alike. So in my younger days, in the late 80s, me and my best friend skipped work for a week to go skiing up at Whistler Blackcomb.
1: Yeah. A week?
6: Yeah. I came into a little money, so I told one of the other guys, tell the boss that I got some issues, won't be in for a few days or whatever. I think that's what I said or something like that.
2: So did you...
6: I took my truck and drove up to Canada.
2: Did you ever get busted? Did you ever get in trouble for it?
6: You know, Steve, it was so long ago, I think I did lose my job over it. I'm pretty sure I did, but I got back.
1: But was it worth it?
6: Oh, for sure. Was it a black hole in
1: the
6: 80s?
1: Best.
2: Yeah, you can't turn down fresh powder.
1: Pow, pow, pow, pow.
2: Pow, pow, pow, pow. Dan, do you remember a time that maybe you blew off work?
7: Oh, so many times for Warped Tour.
2: Oh, yeah.
7: Back in the day, it was like one of those, like, and I, of course, worked out a topic, so it was like everyone wanted to go to Warped Tour, but I would always just call in and be like, hey, guys, can't come in today, and they'd be like, where are you? And be like, never you mind.
2: Yeah.
1: Don't worry about it.
2: And then plot twist, like 2 hours later, they see you at Warped Tour because you're there too.
1: And Danny's on the rail, of course.
7: Of course I was.
2: That's awesome.
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1: World Cup soccer, only a few days away.
2: Right,
1: and there's one
2: right.
1: Seattleite that is very unhappy about it. And he had to share those big feelings on social media. And of course, the internet responded. So that means we're going to go straight to the comments at 8:20.

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18: 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If it's online, someone, somewhere, has an opinion and is whining about it. So let's get straight to the comments.
19: The World Cup begins later this week, and Seattle is buzzing, Steve Miggs. But somebody had to go online to share how they are feeling about it, and this is what they wrote.
20: Oh, good.
19: And just sit with me for a minute, because we're going to go on a journey. Can we please go one day in Seattle without hearing about the World Cup? Every commercial, every news story, every conversation. It's like the entire city has become one giant soccer podcast. Some of us don't care at all. I'm sure it's exciting if you're into soccer, but for the rest of us, it is a giant pain in the ass. Traffic is going to suck, and all the annoying tourists will be here bugging me to know where Pike's Place Market is. We get it. The World Cup is coming. Wake me up when it's over.
20: I wrote that, actually. Minus all the miserable parts. I don't give an F about the World Cup, I'll be honest with you. I've yet to get hooked into the hoopla. Wow. But I'm sorry. Like, I'm just being honest with you guys. Like, I'm not losing my mind about it. I don't have now a freshly purchased Team USA soccer jersey. But I'm also willing to believe that by next week I might get a little bit hyped about this.
19: I think you're going to change your tune.
20: I'm not mad at the fact that it's here. In fact, I think it's cool that it's here.
19: I do too.
20: I'm pretty sure that I will watch 0.0 minutes of World Cup sports on my television, though.
19: Well.
21: Okay, on your television. I was saying, you have not been with Daniel Vigil, that's me, to a bar to watch a World Cup
20: game. Yeah.
21: It is so exciting. We need to make it happen.
20: No, it's not going
19: to
20: happen.
19: I'll go to the bar with you, Danny.
20: You guys have a great time. I'll go see if there's like a movie playing somewhere nearby.
19: Well,
20: no, I don't mind like it's on, but I just unless you hand me a free pair of tickets, I'm not at all like bummed that I'm gonna miss out on going to a World Cup game.
19: Well, it sounds like you and this guy are the two people that aren't really into it, but
20: nice.
19: Many did voice their opinions on this and commented on it, so that means we've got to go straight to the comments.
20: And I was like, who could read these comments? Found a celebrity that owns, I don't know if he still does, but at some point has owned a soccer team.
19: Drew Carey.
20: That is a very good one, but I did not go with Robot Drew Carey.
21: Ryan Reynolds.
20: There you go. Ryan Reynolds, Robot Ryan, is reading some of these comments based on this person's post. Are you ready for the first comment?
19: Oh, yeah.
22: Thank you. Finally, someone said it. I am already stressed about the traffic.
20: I'm so thankful that our work is like right by the freeway, because the moment work is done,
19: get out.
20: Yes.
19: Just get out.
22: Imagine being mad that the world wants to visit your city. What a weird flex.
20: That's the part that I don't get either. It's like, I think it's cool that Seattle's going to be on the world spotlight.
19: I also feel like a lot of people that I have heard and seen complaining don't even live in Seattle or work in Seattle. It's like, how does this even affect your life?
20: Right. Jack and Yelm, it's not going to bother you. You're going to be okay.
22: My favorite part is every local business acting like the World Cup is personally paying their bills.
19: I I mean, there is an influx of revenue expected.
20: I'm just waiting for like Subway to be like, enjoy the World Cup meatball sub where all the meatballs look like little soccer balls. I have seen like a few places definitely leaning hard into
19: smart.
20: The fact that agreed.
22: You sound like the type of person who complains when the sun comes out in Seattle.
19: It's too bright.
20: That, yeah.
19: I lost my sunglasses.
20: You basically just summed up Danny.
21: Except I'm excited.
22: I don't even like soccer, but the amount of people angry about soccer is somehow more annoying than soccer.
20: That, I love that. The backlash is getting a little ridiculous.
19: I mean, you just can't deny it. Like, soccer is the most popular global sport. It might not be the most popular sport in your circle, but it is hands down the most popular global sport.
20: I mean, outside of professional wrestling.
19: Oh, jeez.
20: Right?
19: Yeah.
22: I don't care about soccer either, but I also don't feel the need to announce it to the internet. Seattle hosted the World's Fair and somehow survived.
20: I know. I think everything's going to be okay. It is funny how people just need to let everybody know what they don't like. And that is basically what the internet has become.
19: Can you imagine? They must feel so much better about themselves after getting that off their chest.
20: Oh, I bet they hit send and then they put it down and go, yeah.
19: Oh, I told them.
20: I'm glad I got that one off of my back. I can now rest.
22: I'm with you. I hear World Cup more often than I hear my own wife say my name these days.
19: That sounds like a you problem, bro.
20: Also, I don't know the last time my wife said Steve.
19: Anytime I say Brad, I think he thinks he's in trouble.
20: When my wife says Brad, I think I'm in trouble, too. It's very weird.
22: Counterpoint. The city gets international attention, local businesses make money, and we all survive. Deep breaths.
20: Yes, I think the people who are complaining do need to take a little bit of a deep breath.
19: Yeah.
20: And the people who freak out about traffic, it's just so funny.
19: Just go. Just avoid this part of the I-5. It's not that crazy.
20: Well, and also, like, have you not just lived here? It's traffic every day.
19: All the time.
20: Even on the weekends. At any time.
22: Imagine explaining to someone from another country that you're upset because too many people are excited about something.
19: Get this.
20: I think in all fairness, I bet people in other countries are just as annoyed about like whatever's happening in their country as well. Like I don't think this is just a US specific thing. I'm not paying attention to like how France is handling when they have a big sporting event that comes to their town, but I got to imagine there's a bunch of negative Nancys on their social media pages as well.
19: Yeah, you might be right.
20: Yeah, you know?
19: Uh-huh.
22: The World Cup lasts a few weeks, but your miserable attitude will last forever.
20: Okay.
19: People don't forget.
20: They might discover marijuana, and then they'll chill out. All right, we have one more comment. These are comments about the World Cup coming here to the Pacific Northwest, to Seattle specifically, and how this one person is very upset about it, as read to us by robot Ryan Reynolds.
22: Typical Seattle person. Why doesn't anyone talk about our city or give us attention? Then Seattle gets attention. Ugh. Leave our city alone. Traffic. Wah, wah. Shut up, baby.
19: Shut up, baby.
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19: There is a song off the Toy Story 5 soundtrack that is making history, Steve.
22: Shut up, baby.
19: We're going to find out what it sounds like during What's Trending after Foo Fighters.

As you begin your morning, you may be curious what's happening out there in the world of pop culture, and there's a bunch going on. So we're going to tell you what's

0: The movie that topped the box office this past weekend was Scary Movie.
1: I'll be honest, up until 3 days ago, I didn't even know there was a new Scary Movie until I started seeing like people talking about it.
0: Yeah, I feel like last week it was when it got on my radar too, and in opening weekend, they brought in $55 million.
1: Is that good these days?
0: I think so.
1: Isn't it crazy how there was once a time where like $55 million would maybe be top five at best? It used to be like over $100 million is what was considered to be a good sale.
0: Well, and this is now the sixth installment in the Scary Movie franchise. The last one came out, Scary Movie 5, was in 2013. So it's been a minute.
1: Oh my goodness.
0: Yeah. Are we going to go see it?
1: I haven't seen Scary Movies 1, 2, 3, 4.
0: You didn't see
1: five.
0: The OG?
1: No.
0: Oh,
1: is this the parody
0: gosh.
1: Or is this the real?
0: Yes.
1: It's a parody of Scream.
0: It's like the Wayans brothers are in it. It's fantastic.
1: Wait, Anna Faris is in it.
0: Anna Faris. And she's back in this one.
1: I've seen clips. I've definitely seen. I don't know if I've sat through the entire movie, to be honest with you.
2: Yeah, this is like the parody. And like they use like a bunch of different Scary Movies of the time, which is kind of cool. But it's like the original cast. So it's like they're back. It's almost a nostalgia dream.
1: So I Know What You Did Last Summer. Is that a parody or is that a real?
0: No, that was a real one, but they did parody that.
1: And what was it called?
2: Scary Movie.
0: It's one of many parodies within the parody movie.
1: Gotcha. I always got that one, Scream, and I Know What You Did Last Summer. Those three confused on which one was a parody and which one were the ones they were making fun of.
0: Then Scary Movie's really going to confuse Steve.
1: Yeah, I'm going to stay away. I'm sure you guys have heard of a streamer by the name of Dr. Spaghetti.
0: Of course.
1: Well, Dr. Spaghetti's going viral for, I think, what might be one of the dumbest things ever. He's upset because he just learned that Guy Fieri, you know, Diners, Drive-In, and Dives and all the other shows that he does, doesn't actually finish eating the food that he's eating while on television. Here's what he talks about.
3: It's fantastic. That's some of the most.
4: Is it? Because, like, here's the thing. Again, you see, he has these big pockets of food sometimes. You see his cheek here where he's just like hoarding the food like a squirrel?
1: So, what he's trying to say is that Guy will chew the food and then they cut away from him and you never see him swallow the food.
5: Well, yeah.
0: Maybe it's more about tasting than digesting, isn't it?
4: And then we cut away from him. I don't know, this feels ridiculous to me.
3: Moist meatloaf. I've tried. This is my first time that I've ever had pasillas in a meatloaf. Between the pecorino.
4: Immediate cutaway. He's just like putting it off into his little mouth pouch, his little cheek pouch.
1: The crazy part is this guy goes on for 30 minutes and shows examples. I'm like, Guy, no pun intended, but dude, I don't think anybody here was expecting that he was eating everything that he was put in front of him. Did you?
0: No.
1: He'd be like 700 pounds.
0: Yeah, you gotta, you know, only swallow the ones that really matter.
1: And he's like saying, oh, it's not legit then. Like, he doesn't really know what it tastes like. I'm like, yeah, he knows. I know what something tastes like. I don't need to swallow
0: it. It's the same thing with, like, wine tasting. You know, I mean, when I go wine tasting, I drink all the wine. But you don't have to. You just taste it, and then you can spit it out in the little spittoony thing.
1: Yeah.
2: Well, and also you have to like consider in edits, right? Like it's a whole show. How many times did you have to take one bite of a new thing to get the shot right?
1: Yeah.
2: So that could be his like 17th shot and you just don't know it yet.
1: And don't get me wrong. If I was doing like a food show, season one, I'm eating, I'm swallowing, I'm having the best time. By season 14, 15, just like give me a little taste. All right, it's edible. Let's move on to the next segment.
0: I don't know if you guys know this new song by Taylor Swift, but it's on the Toy Story 5 soundtrack. It's called I Knew It, I Knew You, and it has become the most streamed country song in a single day on Spotify. It debuted with close to 9 million filtered streams, and this is a clip of how it sounds.
1: All right, there's your clip. We don't need any more, do we?
0: Good enough.

0: Why does it sound like easy listening from like the 80s?
1: Also, why are they calling this country? Does it sound like country to you?
0: No.
2: There's a harmonica.
0: Honestly, I don't even know what country music is. Sometimes when I listen to country music, I'm like, is that...
1: It's very loose.
0: Rock with a little bit of a twang. Like, I heard Nickelback recently said, yeah, a lot of our biggest hits are basically country songs. We just put big, loud guitars in them, and people don't realize that they're basically country music songs.
1: True. I mean, I guess that's a true story right there.
0: So, I mean, do you think... Are country music fans like upset? Like she's coming back? Or they do they feel like she turned her back on them for a while and now is back all of a sudden?
1: Steve, I like that you're like digging into this.
0: Yeah, create some drama. I mean, it's better than some of the stuff that she put out recently.
1: Oh, what was the album that you liked? 1989.
0: Yeah, that's
1: a good 1989. One. What about you, Danny? What's
0: and your... Red? Red's a good one.
2: Red is my favorite.
1: I have no idea what you guys are talking about.
0: Reputation's pretty good. That was the last good Taylor Swift record, if you ask me.
1: Well, considering you two are the Swifties in the room, I don't know if you know this, but there are rumors that Taylor Swift and Travis Kelce are allegedly getting married at Madison Square Garden on July 3rd.
0: Oh, I think I said tonight at the Knicks game. Oh my gosh, don't we have enough going on at that game?
1: They're saying that guests will be transported on blacked out buses, and everyone's been sworn to secrecy except for whoever's leaking this information to us idiots.
0: Nice small intimate affair. Imagine that you're like that massive and you have that many people that you need to like, because a part of me is like, oh dude, if we don't invite this person they'll be mad, if we don't invite, because you remember, oh no, actually
1: it's the first wedding, yes I do remember that.
0: Okay,
1: it's a nightmare.
0: The second time around you won a contest and that was probably the smartest thing you ever did.
1: It was amazing.
0: You didn't have to worry about that because like there was so many like quote-unquote political choices that we had to make, like, oh man, if I don't invite this person but my other co-worker got invited, they're going to be butthurt, and it just sucks.
1: A bunch of stress. You just go to Madison Square Garden for your wedding.
0: We still have people in my family that are upset because I didn't let their children be ring bearers at my wedding. Children I never met. That was the crazy part. They're like, are you going to make blah, blah, blah a ring bearer at the wedding? I'm like, no. And my mom's like, well, your uncle's very upset about that. I'm like, well, I have never met his children. Like, what?
1: Did you actually have a ring bearer and a flower girl?
0: Yes.
1: Were they relatives?
0: No, we gave it away to a caller. The radio station's awesome. Daily Mix Show. The Daily Mix Show. Yeah, it's family.
1: I love that.
0: People we knew.
1: God. Do you think you're smart enough to beat Steve Miggs? This guy's got a record of 158 wins, 95 losses, and 42 ties this year.
0: How many wins today?
1: Two so far.
0: Thank you.
1: Another one potentially on the way. 206-803-ROCK. Let's see if you can beat Miggs at 850. The world is-

0: In case you were wirelessly recharging during the last men's room performance, here's what you missed.
1: You guys remember our dumb asses when we moved into that apartment at First Hill?
2: We called
1: Comcast.
3: I mean, look, we did the correct thing. 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
1: Yes, yes, we did.
2: We did that.
1: We did what we were supposed to do.
3: I was standing there. I called the guy, and he's like, oh, man, you're already juiced up.
1: We're like, God damn it.
3: You shouldn't have called
1: me. All we needed to do was plug it in.
3: But he was thrilled. Thrill goes, can you forget that? He goes, well, no, now that I'm here.
1: Yeah.
3: I got to do it.
1: Right. He's like, damn it.
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0: is ready to beat Migs. I know Sierra and Dominic in Grapeview are. 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
0: Hello?
1: Joe Cruzin.
0: Sierra and Dominic?
2: This sounds like a good show.
0: Let's try it. Chris in Snohomish. Chris, are you there?
3: Yes, I am.
0: Hey, all right, that's going to work for us.
2: Way to lower your radio.
0: Steve, get out of here. For those who are playing along, Chris will have 60 seconds to answer 10 questions. You can pass all you want, but you will only get 3 guesses per question. Are you ready, Chris?
3: Sure am, Taryn.
0: What color cat is considered to be bad luck?
3: Black.
0: Correct. What movie is set in the fictional Bushwood Country Club?
3: Pass.
0: The Underwater Museum of Art is located in which U.S. state?
3: Florida.
0: Yes. On a standard dartboard, what number is positioned at the top between 1 and 5?
3: 3.
0: No.
3: 2.
0: No.
3: 10.
0: No. Who is Angelina Jolie's father?
3: Pass.
0: What is the only bird featured on the Chinese calendar?
3: The crane?
0: No.
3: Stork?
0: No.
3: Pass.
0: What is the name of Gumby's horse?
3: I think I was a little too young to have gotten that show, so pass.
0: In what Midwest city would you find the Great American Ballpark?
3: Cleveland?
0: No.
3: Chicago?
0: No.
3: Cincinnati.
0: Yes. How many days in the week were there in ancient Roman times?
3: 5.
0: No.
3: Ooh,
0: Chris, we 6? Got you down for 3.
3: Damn. Ooh.
0: How? Okay. So you said you're too young for that question. How old are you?
3: 37. Oh, I think Gumby was just a little bit before my time.
0: For that. Way too young.
3: Yeah.
0: Steve, welcome back.
2: Out of context, a very strange thing to walk in on.
0: Too young for that. Steve, are you feeling like you're ready for this?
4: Yeah.
0: What color cat is considered to be bad luck?
2: Black.
0: Yes. What movie is set in the fictional Bushwood Country Club?
2: What?
0: What movie is set in the fictional Bushwood Country Club?
2: Oh, crap. What is that golf movie? Is it Happy Gilmore?
0: No.
2: I can't think. Caddyshack.
0: Yes. The Underwater Museum of Art is located in which U.S. state?
2: Let's go with Washington State.
0: No.
2: Florida?
0: Yes. On a standard dartboard, what number is positioned at the top between the 1 and 5?
2: 10.
0: No.
2: 6.
0: No.
2: 7.
0: No. Who is Angelina Jolie's father?
2: John Voight.
0: Correct. What is the only bird featured on the Chinese calendar?
2: A rooster.
0: Yes. What is the name of Gumby's horse?
2: Pokey.
0: Yes. In which Midwest city would you find the Great American Ballpark?
2: That would be in Illinois.
0: No. City.
2: Oh, Chicago.
0: No.
2: Milwaukee.
0: No. How many days in the week were there in ancient Roman times?
2: 5.
0: No.
2: 8.
0: Yes. In what organ of the human body would you find the nephrons?
2: In between the legs.
0: No, Steve.
2: The heart.
0: No.
2: Brain?
0: No. 1, 2, 3, 4, 5, 6, 7 correct. Nine. That is a win. 7-3. Sorry, Chris.
3: No worries. I'll get you next time.
2: Next time,
0: that's
2: Chris.
0: That's right.
5: I'm the best. I'm the best. I'm the best.
0: On a standard dartboard at the very top between the 1 and the 5, you will find the 20.
2: Okay.
0: The Great American Ballpark is in Cincinnati, and the organ of the human body that you would find the nephrons, the kidneys.
2: Oh, all right.
0: Well, congratulations on another win today, Steve.
2: 3 of them.
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0: Last night in Los Angeles, my favorite band kicked off their 50-something tour, and we're going to find out how it sounded.
2: Chumbawamba's back?
0: You know it, Steve. We're going to find out how it sounded after Red Hot Chili Peppers.

0: The Holy Trinity, Rush, they have officially returned to the stage with the 50-something tour.
1: Dude, Danny, I'm not even kidding. First thing this morning, it's around 5 a.m., Taryn Daly waltzes into the studios, and the first thing she says, feeling good, Rush is back. And I'm like, the first, not even a hello, it was just all about Rush.
0: Well, yes.
1: Yeah. Have you met Taryn?
0: Well, if you went to the Kia Forum's Instagram page, it was also all about Rush as they were talking to some fans prior to the show.
2: This is like a sacred moment because Kia Forum, this is where the last show that Rush ever played. Amazing cap to the career beginning again. We're here from Tennessee, from California.
1: I wonder how many people bought tickets because originally it was like just select dates. And I know you were pretty close to buying a plane ticket to go to Los Angeles to see him. And then thankfully, right before you were able to make that purchase, they announced they're coming to Seattle.
0: Yes. That'll save some money there.
2: From South Carolina and Alabama, we've come.
1: Also, guess the average age of the people being talked to at this.
0: I'm gonna guess 52.
1: You'd be still going way too young.
0: Oh no!
1: I'm thinking most of these people are pushing 60,
0: Woo!
1: 65. Yeah.
2: From South Carolina and Alabama, we've come here together to experience this.
3: I saw Rush in 1980. It's 82. It feels nostalgic. I think that's really the word I'm looking for. It's exciting to be here for the very first show.
4: My buddy here, Mattel, and I.
1: I mean, I got to imagine, though, for Rush fans, this is a day that you did not think was ever going to happen again.
0: No, grown men were, like, weeping. It was crazy.
1: The only thing I could kind of compare it to is when, like, getting to see Alice in Chains. And I know it's a different type of band for a different group of fans, maybe. But seeing them being a band again, I was like, I never thought this day would happen.
0: For sure.
4: We've been to every Rush show since 1983, the Signal Fields. I love these guys.
3: I was at the toilet.
1: I mean, basically, we placed this with a female voice, and it's basically like us listening to Taryn Daly.
0: Yeah.
3: I was at the 1986 show here. They've been a favorite of mine since high school, which was, you know, a couple hours ago.
1: Okay, this guy was like in his 60s.
0: Oh, he's been around.
1: Great sense of humor.
3: So my first concert I ever saw was Rush in 1980 for the Moving Pictures Tour here at the Forum.
1: Not a bad first band to see live.
0: Oh my gosh, for sure. And this was their first major outing in 11 years for Geddy and Alex. And then this was the first performance since the passing of Neil Peart, which that was a huge undertaking for their new drummer. She's from Germany. Her name is Annika Niles. And so how did it sound with her at the helm back then?
1: Think about the pressure for someone like her where you have an entire arena of air drummers. I'd imagine like a good chunk of the people there are drummers. And I imagine there's a good chunk of accomplished drummers being like, how is she going to do that? Should have been my spot.
0: Oh, yeah.
1: That's a lot of freaking pressure. And I think a lot of people, all eyes were on her during the drum fill for Tom Sawyer. Like, that was the moment. And here's how it sounded. Okay, quick aside, both Taryn and I are air drumming along, and Danny's looking at us like we're insane.
0: And one of us knows what they're doing, and the other one doesn't.
1: And all I'm doing is like, arr, arr, arr, arr, I couldn't do this.
0: I have goosebumps, honestly. She crushed it. Not just that song, but every single clip. I was laying in bed last night like, you need to go to bed, but I kept watching clips on Twitter from people that were there last night.
1: You're laying in bed thinking of women just like the rest of us. Dude, I have to say, I'm not even a big Rush fan. I saw that and all eyes were on her. I got goosebumps. Then you see the big smile on her face. It's almost like, A, I can't believe I'm doing this, and B, like that little smirk of like, told you sons of bitches, I can play the drums, and all the comments are just nothing but love. You could hear the crowd erupt.
0: Oh, for sure.
1: When she got, like, everyone wanted to see that moment.
0: And just the set list in general, for the Rush fans, it was just jam-packed with heavy hitters. They kicked it off with Xanadu, which they've actually never done in the history of Rush. They came out with the double necks. It was crazy.
5: You know what I'm learning from this entire conversation? Like, respect to her, sounds amazing. Rush is great, whatever. But I just learned that Taryn Daly is not as big of a Rush fan as we thought.
1: Why?
5: She went to go see No Doubt instead of going to see Rush on this
1: there.
5: Show.
1: Yeah. Like,
5: she should have been there, not at No Doubt.
1: Yeah. Yeah, what's wrong with you?
0: I spent my money the wrong way.
1: Dude, though, you're going to get to see them.
0: I know. I can't wait. I'm so fired up.
1: You'll get to hear this live. Also, a lot of people talk about how Getty's voice sounded great.
0: It's, I mean, like R30 quality.
1: Great's relative. It depends.
0: R30 quality Getty. I mean, it's not going to be what it once was, but he sounded great.
1: How do you hit those
0: 72
1: high notes
0: years old
1: in your 70s?
0: Dude,
1: give the guy
0: it.
1: A pass. I do love this one message. It said, this was Annika's moment to win the fans' acceptance. She did just that.
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21: It's time for Hook or Shook, the game with absolutely no integrity. We'll play 1 second of a hook from a song, then you have to guess what it is. We'll bend the rules, pull out all the stops, and do anything to help you win. But you might just get shook, as one of us will play two and possibly cost you the game.
22: This week, we have the hookup on a four-pack of tickets to the Mark Galloway Shootout at Evergreen Speedway in Monroe, coming up Saturday, June 27th. Our contestant is Brad from Port Orchard. What's up, Brad?
23: Good morning, guys.
22: Good morning. Let's spin this wheel and find out if you will be playing with myself or Steve Miggs.
24: All right, the wheel's spinning. How are we going to start the week off? We'll be Taryn Daly with No Integrity.
23: Thanks.
24: Or yours truly. Brad, it's you and T-Dog.
23: Cool.
22: All right, Brad, here is your clip.
25: I feel like you wanted me.
23: I did.
22: Oh, dang it.
26: Here we go.
27: Everything you say to me.
23: Linkin Park.
24: Yep.
23: Everything you say to me.
24: No. All right, well, you got the band.
22: Yeah, you want some help with the song, though. It's, let's see, it's three words,
23: one
22: right?
23: One step closer.
22: Yes!
27: Everything you say to me.
22: See, you didn't even need me, Brad. You were all over it.
25: Brad.
22: All right, one down, one to go. Danny V, I am ready for my clip.
23: Oh,
22: okay, so it's The Offspring. The song is...
24: Well, if they ever come to town, they should have you sing.
22: Did it sound really good?
24: Absolutely.
22: All right, Brad, I might need a hint on the song. Do you know it?
23: I know the song. I just don't know if I know the name.
24: Isn't that the name of the song?
26: No.
24: Oh, that's in the parentheses?
26: Yeah.
22: Oh, man.
24: Oh, I know it. I could give you a hint.
22: Give me a hint.
24: Okay, this is going to be a weird hint, but maybe if you've ever seen the movie. Warriors.
22: Come out and play. Brad, we got there, man, and you got those four tickets for the Mark Galloway Shootout at Evergreen Speedway.
23: Right on. I got them last year, too.
24: Nice.
22: Yeah.
24: And what we learned from this is Brad would have won a lot quicker if I was the guy.
22: Yes.
24: Yeah.
22: Whatever helps you sleep at night, Steve.
24: It will.
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22: If we have talked about something this morning that you would like to talk about, we invite you to call in now. And the number is 206-803-ROCK. We will check in with the Rockaholics after Pearl Jam.

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1: All morning, we have received texts and calls from you that we haven't had a chance to chat about. But right now, we are checking in with the Rockaholics, brought to you by Window Nation. 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And our number is 206-803-ROCK. Now, you might know that the Miles Montgomery Golf Classic is underway right now.
2: I know.
1: And we have our official Miles Montgomery Golf Classic correspondent, Ryan Castle, from Redmond Ridge Golf Club right now.
3: I'm the perfect correspondent for you guys for a golf tournament because I don't know anything about golf.
1: Did they actually have a shotgun for the shotgun start?
2: Yes, any shotgun set off.
3: No, but there was an air horn.
2: Now, okay, close enough.
1: Ryan, as I understand it, there's a $10,000 prize if somebody hits a hole-in-one on one of the holes. Has that happened yet?
3: Yeah, I went by that hole earlier. No, it hasn't happened yet. They've only been playing for about an hour. You know, to be honest, I haven't been back by there in a minute, but it looks tough. But look, I mean, we had a hole-in-one last year off of a toilet, so anything's possible, right?
2: Most importantly, have you enjoyed a hand roll over at Trapper's Sushi Hole?
3: I haven't yet, dude, and I'm posted up like right by the first tee, and they're at the first tee. I just have not wandered over there yet. You know, it's you know, I had a breakfast sandwich when I got here, so I'm not quite ready for sushi yet.
2: Oh, every time, dude. So I literally texted Edgar from Trapper Sushi this morning. Is like, I know you guys are there, but are you there with the hand rolls? He's like, you betcha. I'm like, we're gonna be your first stop,
3: dude. I'm looking right at him.
1: Ryan.
3: Yeah, I'll go over there. You're coming down, though, right?
1: We are.
2: Yeah, we're like 25 minutes away from heading out there.
1: So they gave you a golf cart, is that right? Have you managed to jump the golf cart or crash the golf cart yet?
3: Not yet, but I tell you what, there is one hole where there's like a really steep downhill, and I have to imagine we're going to lose at least one or two carts today, no question, because I think it's right over by where they're sampling booze, too.
1: Oh, no.
3: Convenient. Not that we planned it that way.
2: Have you sampled the booze? First question.
3: Well, I did. I did give the gentleman from the nice booze company a ride over to his hole.
2: Nice.
1: That was very nice.
2: How's the weather over there?
3: At about 7 o'clock this morning. It's pretty good, and it looks like the weather's going to hold out for us until at least 2 o'clock this afternoon, and we should be about done playing golf by then. Did you know they're playing real golf too? It's not like putt putt. I was surprised.
1: Well, we are very excited to get our butts over there, get some hand rolls at Trappers, and say hi to all the Rockaholics that are golfing over there today.
3: First round is on me. I have drink tickets.
1: Oh, perfect. Thank you, Ryan Castle, our official correspondent.
3: Drink tickets. How stupid, huh?
2: You're a true giver.
1: See you soon, Ryan.
3: Bye.
1: Ah, lovely day for golf.
2: I cannot wait to enjoy a hand roll from Trapper Sushi.
1: Breakfast of champions.
2: Honestly, that might be the only hole I end up at. I know we have a hole with our faces on it. Unless I'm putting one of those hand rolls in my mouth, I'm not going to make it there.
1: We are checking in with the Rockaholics right now, and the number is 206-803-ROCK. Earlier this morning, we were talking about odd events that we have been to, and Joe Dredd in Seattle would like to tell us about an odd event that he once was at. Joe, what was this event?
4: Well, first of all, I have to throw a story out there just for you, Taryn. You were talking about what did you skip work or skip school for. When I was in high school, my best friend came to me during break. He goes, hey, man, I got concert tickets for this show tonight. Do you want to go with? And I would have to skip the rest of school to go see. Can you guess what band it was, Taryn?
1: Let me guess. Was it Kiss, but Rush was opening?
4: No, that was the year before. No, it was just

0: Rush. They were headlining. Nice. The World's a Stage Tour.
1: Hell yeah.
0: Anyway, so that was my first Rush concert. Anyway, so the story I called about is, do you guys remember the Lusty Lady?
2: Oh, hell yeah. Yes. I mean, no, I've never heard of the place.
0: Yeah, I'm not even going to ask if you left any DNA there, Steve.
2: I did not, but I ended up there one time and only one time. And I was like, this booth feels very sticky.
0: Oh, yes. Yeah. So anyway, I used to date one of the dancers down there. And they had an annual picnic barbecue thing where some guy who had money with property, I think it was in Clyde Hill over in Bellevue. And they would do these parties. I only went once, but the bulk of the people were naked. And we're talking about people in their 20s, you know, young, fresh males and females and whatnot. And we did like naked volleyball. We had competitions. I actually got a blue ribbon for the crab walk monkey crawl race.
1: Wow. Well,
2: that's a visual.
0: Yeah, I bet it was. Buck naked doing the crab walk and monkey crawl.
2: Joe, it's a barbecue. Was the person manning the grill naked?
0: Oh, that was a long time ago. Very well could be.
1: I would hope he would have some sort of an apron on to cover for any splatter.
2: That's what I'm saying. That could be very dangerous.
0: I would hope so. Yeah, I would hope it would keep the sauce off of his sausage.
1: And it was obviously a warm day.
0: Oh, yeah, it was in the summertime. It was great. It was fun. And me and my girl actually wandered off away from the crowd to go have a little knock and boots session. And we got discovered by people that wanted to watch. And Lee's like, sure, go ahead.
1: Oh, my God.
2: The Lusty Lady had some of the most iconic billboards. Do you remember those in Seattle? It was in a gentleman's club. It was like one of those peep show type of gentleman's clubs. You go in there, you put some money in, and then all of a sudden the curtain opens. But their billboards were always so great. They had one that said, all clothing, 100% off. Another one, bear with us.
1: Adorable.
2: B-A-R-E. And then my favorite one, pirates keep their booty here.
1: Mm-hmm. I do love a pun.
2: Yeah, I think the building is still downtown.
1: And the memories remain.
2: Kind of.
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1: 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The Black Crows are playing our show. 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
9: Today's Game Ball is going to quite possibly the youngest Rockaholic that's received the Game Ball, and that's Oscar from Hoodsport. I'm giving it to Oscar because, well, Oscar used his time on the radio to chirp his dad because his dad did not do too well at Beat Miggs. His dad's name is Carl, also in Hoodsport.
8: Who is ready to beat Miggs? I know Carl in Hoodsport is. Carl, are you there?
10: Yeah.
8: All right, Steve.
9: I'd love me some Carl.
8: What is the capital of France?
10: Paris.
8: Yes. How many pairs of wings do bees have?
10: Four.
8: No.
10: Two.
8: Yes. Comic Sans and Ariel are both types of what?
10: Pass.
8: What is Austin Powers' middle name?
10: Oh, pass.
8: What is the standard unit of kinetic energy?
10: Pass.
8: What does the Little Mermaid give Ursula in exchange for legs?
10: A comb.
8: No.
10: Pass.
8: Which president founded the March of Dimes in 1938?
10: Truman.
8: No.
10: I don't know.
8: Oh, no. Carl, that's we got
11: horrible.
8: You down.
11: Dad, you're terrible.
10: Okay.
12: 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Everybody.
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3: And the DMD is brought to you by Palace Law and the Mariners. Man, what a frustrating game yesterday. It was looking good. They were up 4-1. I'm like, all right. We just need our relief pitching to do their job, and they did not do that. Mm-hmm. Great start by Luis Castillo. That was unfortunate to see it be blown like it was because, well, they were up 4-1, ended up losing 5-4 to the Detroit Tigers. Now, up next, heading to Baltimore to take on the Orioles today, starting at 3:30.
4: If you are a big Mariners fan, make sure you have August 7th written down on your calendar because the team will be hosting its very first ever alumni home run derby. This is all part of the continued 50th anniversary celebration. Ken Griffey Jr., he will be serving as commissioner. And then some of our legends coming back, Ichiro, Jay Buhner, Nelson Cruz, Mike Cameron, and many more taking part in what should be a pretty awesome trip down memory lane.
3: I saw Ryan Roland Smith is going to do it, but he was a pitcher. So I'm like, I don't know if I'm going to bet on hyphen. So is Ken Griffey Jr. going to take part in it, or is he just being a commissioner? Because I feel like that's lame.
4: Oh, I feel like he's got to step up to the plate. People will lose their minds.
3: Who cares if you can't even hit it in the outfield? I mean, I know he can. But I think it's just about getting to see your favorite Mariners rocking their jerseys, swinging the bat again.
4: Oh, yeah.
3: Of those names, I think Ichiro might win it.
4: Oh, I could definitely
3: see
4: that.
3: He's, like, timeless.
4: Yes.
3: I mean, minus his hair's gotten a little bit more gray. But, like, the dude's still out there, like, hitting balls, throwing the ball around. Like, he's still active. I feel like of all those guys, he's got the best shot.
4: It's going to be an awesome spectacle. I can't wait.
3: I don't know if you guys have been keeping tabs on the story that's happening out of Bellevue. They're calling it, like, an OnlyFans party house. But when you hear OnlyFans party house, that sounds like it could be a good time. Like a bunch of hot people doing hot people
4: content.
3: Things. But then you find out there's also some sex trafficking going on. You're like, oi, this is kind of some nasty stuff that's been happening at this house in Bellevue. And a bunch of people noticed that there were like a ton of cars showing up to this house.

0: ton of random people, scantily clad, all showing up to the house as well. Now the police are involved. Some 21-year-old apparently is being held on $5 million bail.
1: Wow.
0: Because they say that he was doing the human trafficking and also just recruiting young women through social media and also getting people involved through OnlyFans as well. Just a gnarly situation happening in Bellevue right now.
1: Things got a little wild on Saturday at the Tacoma Narrows Bridge when two people climbed the suspension cables all the way to the top. State Patrol ended up having to shut down westbound traffic due to some safety concerns and eventually sent officers up the bridge to bring the pair down. They were arrested and could be facing some misdemeanor trespassing charges.
0: Did you see the police officers take a picture on top? They
1: so good.
0: They took like a selfie and like, I think it was like four or five officers. I didn't even know there was an elevator to get up there, which is
1: no.
0: I learned today. And all of them look like they're just cheesing it up for the camera, except for one guy.
1: Not having a good time.
0: You can tell that guy is not a fan of being up that high.
1: No.
0: He's just like, let's take the freaking picture and get down, boys.
1: Yes.
0: Anyways, I think that's... How pissed off are you if you were driving around that time?
1: Oh, thanks, guys.
0: A crazy story that happened at a Renton Walmart. I know crazy things happen at Walmarts, but this might take the cake. If somebody decided just randomly to set fire to a bunch of bras, and it set a big blaze up over in the Renton Walmart, and a few people texted in earlier this morning hoping we could replay the audio of the eyewitness account. Some guy was in there. He was recording it on video, and the video has gone viral, and I think a lot of people appreciate his play-by-play.
2: Hey, you can't make this up. Look at this. I'm in Walmart in Renton. It's time to go.
0: I feel like they should play that when they do the fire alarms here at the radio station.
1: It's time to go.
0: It's time to go.
2: It's on fire. What the is going on?
0: Well, thankfully nobody got hurt. Authorities are still trying to determine what started the fire, but a little bit of chaos happening over at a Walmart in Renton.
1: That is so insane.
0: Tonight, we got the NBA Finals, game number 3. Go New York, go New York, go.
1: Go New York.
0: All right, we got the Knicks taking on the San Antonio Spurs. They could be up 3-0 when we do our show tomorrow morning. That would be pretty crazy. And then the NHL Stanley Cup Finals, they don't happen again until tomorrow. As of right now, the Vegas Golden Knights have a 2-1 series lead over the Carolina Hurricanes.
1: Go Canes.
0: Go Canes, go. As far as weather, in the high of 60 degrees, going to be a cloudy day today. That is the DMD brought to you by Snoqualmie Casino and Hotel, and that's what's up.
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3: 206-803-ROCK, you text me for The Hookup. It's brought to you by Palace Law. Here's what you need to know. Every song title has to start with the same letter the song title before it ended with. Unless it ends in an E, that's an opening. You get to play whatever you want. We start with one of those today. Foo Fighters. The song is This Is a Call, the letter L on The Hookup next on The Rock.

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17: Gregory just stopped by here at the Miles Montgomery Classic. The golf club at Redmond Ridge. That's where I'm at, doing the hookup. Big thanks to him and everybody who came out. 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

0: Spelling enthusiasts are known to be ruthless while playing the hookup. 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

0: 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The Hookup on the Rock, 99.9 Chaos. Hey, it's Ryan Castle. How are you?
1: 206-803-ROCKY. Text me an opening. He follows Rocky like a hurricane from Scorpions on the Rock.

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3: 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Here I am, out on the golf course at the Miles Montgomery Classic. Hell, I should do this every week. Just find a different spot to post up. Here I am on a Monday from my favorite camping spot on Snoqualmie Pass.

Rock of Seattle, 99.9 KISW. Guns N' Roses playing in Vancouver in August. The Black Crowes on that show, but you could skip that and just come party with us in the Black Crowes. That's at Tulalip Amphitheater for our 55th anniversary concert on August 30th.

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9: Oh, hey, that's me. Thanks for listening today. I will be in the barn here at the golf club at Redmond Ridge, where we're wrapping up the Miles Montgomery Classic. The men's room is next on The Rock, 99.9 KISW. Okay, see you, bye.

0: came back positive during the last men's room performance. Here's what you missed.
1: And in case you're wondering, Isabel, that's Jace's first middle name. Nakamoto is her second middle name, and then Nakamata is her last name. So Jace, Isabel, Nakamoto, Nakamata. Easy for me to say. But not the case for the MC of the UNLV graduation. Go ahead and take a listen as they call this woman to the stage after four grueling years of college.
2: Stephanie Marie Hodnett.
3: Jace Isabel. Tomayo Makalaya Lakamata.
4: Wow. Jesus. He's conjuring listen something that he's again, doing
2: there. Stephanie Marie Hodnett.
3: Jace Isabel. Tomayo Makalaya Lakamata.
1: Either he was having a stroke or he conjured a demon.
5: Couple dad jokes on a Dad Joke Friday.
4: Fella.
1: If
5: guys,
1: you're lucky. Yeah.
5: Speaking of earlier conversations, I'm tired of people saying America has the stupidest people of any country in the world.
1: Oh, yeah.
5: I personally think it's Europe. Guys, did you hear the inventor of the throat lozenge has died?
1: No.
5: There will be no coffin at the funeral.
4: All right. I wonder where you're going with that. Got lodged.
5: What does a candy bar do when you tell it a dad joke?
1: What it's Snickers.
5: It's Snickers.
4: All right.
1: Coming from a dad.
5: Yeah. And did you guys know that people in Dubai do not like the Flintstones?
1: No.
5: But people in Abu Dhabi do. Yeah.
1: So dumb.
5: Abu Dhabi do.
1: That's where I went to school, and it sucks because I don't think I'm an idiot. I'm an idiot in a lot of ways. Educationally and academically, I am not. But understandably, when you say Baltimore City Schools, it's like, oh, it's kind of like the education system in a prison.
5: Okay.
1: It's a matter of surviving it. There's no educational
4: value. I would also say there's just stereotypes of, like, the sexes, right? Mm-hmm. So it's always like guys are just, you know, big grown-up children.
1: Children, sure.
4: It's like, nah, we're not. But I can guarantee you, all four of us, when the Blue Angels are zipping around, like, oh, man, it's like, cool, jet.
5: Yeah.
1: Oh, right? What happened when you handed us Nerf guns Monday?
4: Yeah.
1: Right. I'm going to shoot the living piss out of people.
6: Look at that truck rolling by on I-5.
4: Mike and I get excited every time we see a Blackhawk land over at the hospital.
1: Yeah. I know.
5: I get excited. That's still kind of cool. I get excited every time I see a model train set.
1: Wow.
5: I stop.
1: Maybe don't admit that one.
5: No,
1: man.
5: I'm serious.
1: We were tracking so well.
5: I'm sorry.
1: I like model trains.
5: I'm one of these guys like, oh, dude, look at that. It's a little town.
1: Wow.
5: They got a bridge over there. This is amazing.
1: Yeah, I mean, you can't help it. If it's more of an inconvenience to you or costs you more, you're going to bitch about it.
4: Right.
1: And then the thing that drives me nuts, especially with the kids, because they're all streaming in YouTube, right?
4: Sure.
1: So the idea of a commercial.
4: Oh, yeah.
1: Absolutely makes them lose their mind. I keep on, he'll watch something on YouTube. It's a 15-second ad. I don't know how YouTube does its algorithm because it cuts right in the middle of whatever he's watching. But still, he's like, oh, God. I'm like, the commercial's over before you're done bitching about it. And I would explain to him, man, seriously, like, me and your mom were growing up, you didn't have all these options, but you had to sit through a commercial break.
4: Right.
1: And it's just so.
6: That was your time to pee, grab a soda.
1: So
6: or
1: he'll
6: popcorn.
1: Retro watch some shows that we grew up watching.
4: Yeah.
1: But if it's a show that's on live TV that he now likes, because he rarely watches anything live, when it goes to commercial break, he loses his freaking mind. And like anything, they're going to put a commercial break to create the cliffhanger, right? And that, why do they do that? I said, so that you sit through the commercial break.
4: It is funny,
1: that's
4: though.
1: That's so unfair. That's crap.
4: Even for him, though, you don't give it a second thought when it's sports.
1: No.
4: You just start singing, whopper, whopper. And closer in D.C., it's the R's. Like my buddy, right? Like, I remember they'd be like, we're going to play a pickup game with our buddy Irk.
6: Right.
4: Irk, correct. Right?
6: Yeah.
4: Right? Or that, you know, or like, we had a teacher, Miss Guerin, but she was Miss Gern.
1: And I told you this earlier today, Mike, like, in Baltimore specifically, and there's a lot of Williams, but no one knows their name. It's Weem. W-E-E-M. So when I first moved there, and the guy was like, my name's Weem, in my mind, I'm like, that's a weird name. And it's like, it's not, man. It's just Weem. I'm like, Weem? He's like, yeah. And then when I finally saw his name written on a paper, I'm like, William? And he goes, that's what I said, right. Man.
6: Well,
1: Weem.
6: Then there was the Baltimore tongue twister.
1: With
6: Aaron,
1: the
6: Aaron earned an iron earned.
5: Exactly.
6: Yeah. Earn.
5: Oh, look, man. Yeah. But I couldn't. I go to my buddy Scott's house. I just get riddled because they're all Maryland Terrapins, right? It's all his friend group. It's all frat guys that he knows.
6: You
5: know,
6: all right.
5: When you're partying around, you're partying with a bunch of Maryland dudes. And they always, you know, they immediately jump on you for the West Virginia stuff. And I'm like, all right, hey, Scott. Say ambulance. One time. What's going down the street? Go ahead,
6: ambulance.
5: Say ambulance.
1: Ambulance.
5: Yeah. Hey, Tim, ambulance. Say ambulance. Ambulance. I'm like, an ambulance. Is an ambulance going to come and save you? You're making fun of me? Ambulance.
6: It's either a horrific ghost legend or a delicious drink that you can have on a Sunday morning.
7: A mimosa?
6: The other one.
4: Bloody Mary.
6: Bloody Mary.
1: Mimosa.
5: A Bellini?
6: Chanting Bloody Mary in front of a mirror of a dark bathroom is a sleepover tradition with debatable origins. The titular Mary could be the English Queen Mary I, who accused many Protestants of heresy and sealed their fate, earning her the nickname Bloody Mary. Given the common name, however, it's possible that Mary doesn't refer to anybody at all. She's just scary.
4: Well, she's bloody.
6: Exactly.
1: Actually, if you say it three times in the mirror, you get a cocktail.
6: Oh, here you go, buddy.
1: Yeah.
4: That was a big one when I was a kid.
6: Oh, yeah. It was when I was a kid, too.
4: Yeah, you want to try it? Like, get a tube. Like, turn the lights on.
6: Can't do it.
4: Can't do it.
5: Guys, today's my 32nd birthday. My only wish, my only wishes are for the Kinky Bears to wish me a happy birthday and for the captain to make Mike uncomfortable. Rock on, bitches. That from Jacob.
8: Ooh, Jacob. Just climb into bed and find out what a bear is all about.
9: It's not too big, it's not too small, no, it's just right.
8: Yes. Mm. Ooh, well, ahoy there and happy birthday. Say something to make Mike uncomfortable. Well, it's not the captain's business to make Mike uncomfortable. Although, my womb broom did tickle little Debbie's gummy cane. Crunch bears.
4: Jesus.
10: I said, what's going on? It's like this old, this lady locked her keys in her car, and I need somebody to help me open it up. And
1: I know you know how to break in.
10: Yeah, you probably know how to do that. And I just look at his brother from Philadelphia. I just look at him and it's like, really, man? And then he said, and then I went down there with a hanger and I opened the car and went back.
1: Ah!
10: Now this is the part. It's like black, white, Mexico. Where I'm from? you guys from the East Coast?
1: Yeah.
10: Okay, you know my accent, so you probably can tell.
5: Well, if you're wrong on this one, you might get pissed.
1: Right.
10: No. I don't care.
5: Oh, Florida.
10: I just want. No. Just you guys from the East Coast. You see a lot of them around you.
4: Are you actually Mexican descent, or are you just Hispanic?
10: Okay, I'm Hispanic. Okay?
1: I'd say Guatemalan.
10: Papi, come on. Papi, I'm from Puerto Rico, bro.
5: Oh, Puerto Rico.
4: So you're from New York.
5: Yeah, right. Yeah, you're from New York.
10: That's what I'm saying. No, but I'm from the island, but the reputation that we have, that we steal cars. And that's why the guy picked me up from the bunch of us.
1: I like the fact that because a brother from Philly was like, oh, breaking into cars? Yeah, let me get my man. Because if you weren't there, it'd have been the guy from Philly.
5: But the fact that you did it.
4: By the way, for the record, I just want to state, I do like beer, I love soft pretzels, and sausages.
1: I like orange soda and fried chicken.
4: Yeah.
1: I don't feel bad about it. Sorry.
4: Right. Yeah. Which, I love orange soda and fried chicken, too.
1: No, but I'm black.
4: It generates a stereotype for me. Miles eats more watermelon than anybody I know.
6: Mayonnaise belongs on every sandwich.
5: And biscuits. And, well, me too. I mean, I'm as white as mayonnaise
6: I love
5: gets.
6: Potato salad.
5: Yep.
4: I love mayonnaise.
6: Hell yeah. But a Miracle Whip can suck it.
4: Yeah, for real.
6: For days, man. Let's go.
5: There's certain things.
1: Now, see, I have no problem with Miracle Whip, but I'm a black man.
4: Well, yeah.
5: See, but I'm a white guy that doesn't like yogurt. So there's sometimes where
1: because you're a white guy.
5: Because it doesn't really.
1: If you were a white chick and said that, I would be like, huh. Because guys are always kind of. Okay. I feel like guys will eat yogurt. They'll say, like, it doesn't taste bad. It is fine. But there's some. It's either nutritional or some medical value to it, right?
4: Correct.
1: Because I want to get my gut. And they go like, this is the best way to get my gut health because it doesn't taste bad. Where I've met white chicks that are like, I straight up like yogurt. If there's some health benefit to it, cool.
4: That's my number, girl.
1: I just like yogurt.
0: And now, the Men's Room legacy continues. Unfortunately, what you're about to hear is real. The members of this radio program are simply not that bright. Or what some people would call educated. They are merely stupid. They're not trying to offend anyone on purpose. And all have played doctors on TV. You have been warned and are cordially invited to join the party. This

0: trippers, the grasshoppers, the hip ones, all gathered in secrecy and flying high as a kite.
1: This is the Men's Room with Miles and Thrill. You know what they say, shake your radio more than three times, and you're playing with it. You're listening to the Men's Room.
2: Wow! Hola, guitarras!
3: And away we go. Welcome to the 20th anniversary season and episode number 4,338. Along with Steve the Thrill Hill, the Ted Smith, and my cock. And you are in the Men's Room. Our tip today is a random question. Your guess is as good as mine. Categories: delicious beer and unhappy states. We will play Profile This, plus headlines, Men's Room Shot of the Day, fun listener emails, and everyone's favorite, TV Time with Ted.
4: Clack, clack.
5: Ring-a-dong.
3: All right, here we go. A North Carolina woman gets a DUI after hitting a horse that was on the road. Meanwhile, a Maryland woman gets into an argument at a baby shower and uses her car to unload. A positive story is a principal writes a handwritten note to every student in the graduating class. A grumpy cat closes down a tunnel and no car shall pass. And a mongoose breaks out of a wildlife park to find someone to have sex with. That is all coming on today's very special episode of The Men's Room.
1: And now, here's the question.
5: Hola, bitches. Good day to you and yours. All right, earlier this year, my son and I flew to Spokane from here in Seattle. And a flight, it's about 1 hour. And our flight was delayed about 1 hour. And normally that would be very annoying, but on a flight that short, honestly, I didn't care. Well, yesterday, a flight from Seattle to Walla Walla, also about a 1 hour flight. It was delayed for over 3 hours after a passenger made a comment about a bomb on the plane. They're not saying what his comment was. It's described as a flippant comment about a bomb on the plane. Now, there was not a bomb on the plane, but it took authorities 3 hours to make sure of that. The entire plane was deboarded. Runways were shut down. Basically, the entire airport was affected, and that is incredibly frustrating. But I'd rather have my flight delayed because some idiot says there's a bomb on the plane than be preparing myself to fly for 13 hours from Taiwan to Australia. You see, right before takeoff, a guy on that flight, turns out the man behind him stood up right before the plane took off, and no one could figure out why. And then he proceeded to throw up all over the man in the seat in front of him. And in case you're wondering, witnesses said the vomit smelled of booze and ginger duck. Side note, I kind of like this guy's appetite. Huh. Anyway, these are just some of the stories that we've come across. Stories that left us with many questions. Questions we'd like to ask you in the form of our random question brought to you by our friends at Advanced Hair Restoration. And this is how it works. You call us, we'll ask you a question at complete random. And after you share your story, we will share with you the news story that inspired said question.
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7: 19 years old, Kylian Mbappe, the boy from north of Paris. Round of 16 against Argentina, against Lionel Messi himself. He won a penalty by sprinting from one penalty area to another in 9 seconds. He scored twice in the second half. France won 4-3 in one of the wildest knockout matches the World Cup has ever seen. Mbappe became the first teenager since Pele in 1958 to score multiple goals in a knockout stage match. He'd score again in the final against Croatia. France lifted the trophy. Mbappe donated his entire World Cup salary to charity. The torch passing in real time on the grass in Kazan. A generation looked up and recognized its new face.
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2: What's up? 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
1: Oh, but y'all, away we go. Welcome to the 20th anniversary season, episode number 4,338. What a large and in charge program we have for you today. Guaranteed future repeat with the exciting return of Your Guess Is As Good As Mine, coming up at 4:30. The categories today, we have the happiest and the unhappiest states in the United States of America.
2: All right.
1: Okay. And it basically is pretty well what you would expect as far as where people choose to live.
2: Sure.
1: Sunshine makes people happy.
2: All right.
1: Poverty does not. Just so you know.
2: Who knew?
1: States a little
3: Can
1: bit.
3: Can sunshine override poverty?
2: You're tracking with instance, me. There's a couple of places.
4: Lots of sunshine.
2: Lots of poverty.
1: But sometimes they don't mix well.
2: Okay.
1: So for an example, a state like New Mexico.
2: Yeah.
1: All right. For whatever reason, I've never been to New Mexico, so I can't attest to any of this. But they do not do as well as other sunny states.
2: Really?
1: For all some right. reason. For whatever reason,
2: I mean, I've heard bad things about New Mexico, but I've also been to New Mexico, and like anything, I'm sure the bad stuff exists. I just did not see it.
1: Yeah, and Arizona, they are a happy state. Mm. They're right next door. Weather's somewhat similar, not as mountainous, obviously, unless you're in Flagstaff. But either way, so you can pick either you want to go happy, you want to go unhappy on that category. Then this is a new twist, and your guess is as good as mine. We're changing the game up a little bit here. If you pick the category of beer, so what we have. Is we have a list of the most recognizable beer in every single state in the United States of America.
2: All right? Recognizable beer per state.
1: That is exactly right. So in other words, okay, you are going to pick the state that you feel comfortable, that you know the beer that is the most iconic and is the one that basically represents their state more than any others. Now, one thing they did do is they took out all the big guys. So if the state is
2: If you
1: is
2: go to Missouri, it's not Bud.
1: Correct. If you all go right. to Colorado, it's not going to be Coors or Coors Light.
3: Okay.
1: You know, if you're in Wisconsin
3: it's not Miller.
1: It's not going to be Miller Light. But on the flip side, what would you guys say here in Washington?
2: Probably Rainier.
1: That is not correct.
2: Olympia.
1: It's actually a Men's Room IPA from Black Raven.
2: Oh, I'm so stupid. Yeah, of course it is. Yeah,
3: obviously.
1: Yes, it is Rainier.
3: God damn,
1: it
3: thrill.
1: Is Rainier. Okay.
3: Did you wake up on the dumb side of the bed today?
1: Right. Yeah. Yeah. Massachusetts. Ted, Massachusetts.
3: Sam Adams.
1: Boston Lager. Mm. So that's the game.
2: All right.
1: So if you've been to a place, you've drank the local swill, you basically pick the state, all right, and then you guess what that beer is going to be. And some are iconic enough where you know these. And even if you've never tried these beers, they are iconic within their state.
2: Sure.
1: Like Pennsylvania.
2: Yingling, Rolling Rock.
1: Yingling.
2: All right.
1: Yingling is the most iconic beer. Not only is it the oldest brewery, it is the most popular local brewery.
3: So they're not all local swills.
2: What do you mean?
3: Well, you say PA, I would think Genesee is like local swill.
2: Genesee is New York.
3: Oh, my bad.
1: Yes.
2: And that's not a brag.
3: God, it turns out I got off on the stump side.
1: That's right. But you get the idea how we're going to do this.
2: Yeah.
1: So based on where you've traveled and other things, you're going to pick the state first and then see if you can guess what the most popular beer is in that particular state. So those are categories coming up with Your Guess Is As Good As Mine. And today is the day that we do our random question, 206-803-ROCK.
0: Random.
2: Hello,
0: random,
2: Andy.
0: Random,
2: welcome
0: random,
2: to the men's
0: random,
2: room.
0: Hello.
1: Hola. Andy, welcome to the men's room. Random question. Let's go with this one. Since we're talking about what's local to you, what would you say is the one thing, good or bad, that your hometown is known for? The place that you grew up.
2: You got anything, Mike? Enum Claw.
5: Nothing at all.
1: See what I'm saying here? Andy, do you get the idea now?
3: Casey Cade.
0: I do, but I grew up in that little town called Kelso, Washington.
1: Okay.
2: All right.
1: So what is Kelso known for?
0: Silence. Honestly, the lumber mills down on the water.
1: Okay.
0: And a lot of drinking.
1: All right.
2: I think those things go hand in hand.
1: Now, is it like Longview, where you get that smell?
0: Yeah. Long, yeah.
3: I mean, they're close.
1: Now, does that ever
2: be called Longview?
1: Does that ever go away? Does that smell from the lumber yard? Or what I'm saying is, do you get used to it to the point where you really don't notice it anymore, or do you smell it all the time?
0: No, you smell it all the time.
2: Really? You never adjust. That's unfortunate, man.
1: See, I would just assume like the smell of grandma's house. When I walk in the door for the first time, I get hit by this whiff of smell.
2: Yeah.
1: I'm like, whoa. And then after 2 or 3 days hanging out with mom and grandma, I'm used to it.
2: Yeah.
1: Then I come home and I open up my suitcase and guess what I smell again?
2: Mm-hmm.
1: I smell grandma's house because that's just how it smells.
2: Yeah, my father, when we first moved to Baltimore, he worked at McCormick. And at that time, the offices and the spice factory were all in the same building. So all of his suits, that the overriding smell was black pepper, but it's just like every spice. And there's nothing you could do about it. And if you visited downtown Baltimore at the time, the entire downtown smelled like that. Right, wasn't bad. It was nothing like Longview or anything like that. It is spices, but like I said, it was like being mildly pepper sprayed all the time.
1: Okay.
2: But like you said, we got nose blind to it. So we knew he worked at McCormick, but we forgot that he smelled like he fell into a barrel of spices, right? So
1: what was there any spice in particular? Like pepper?
2: No, it's like it smelled like black pepper predominantly, but you could tell it's like if you opened somebody's spice rack and you kind of smell them all at once.
1: Yeah.
2: Pepper seems to be overriding, but they're all there. But all of his suits smelled like them. Dry cleaner couldn't get out. There's nothing you could do. He wasn't alone. Everyone that worked there smelled like this. But we forgot that it smelled like we're always cooking some Indian dish or something. So people will come over to our house like, ooh, what are you making?
1: No hot dogs.
2: Well, we're looking at each other like, nobody's cooking anything. They're like, oh, nope, I can smell something. We're like, oh, God, right.
1: That's my dad.
2: It's my father's suits in his closet upstairs, man. Yeah, you absolutely.
1: So your mom basically just had to get used to the fact that her man smelled like a spice rack.
2: It took us all a while, but then what we realized was if he would pick up like my buddies in the car, first thing they smell, and this could be the weekend now, so he's not even wearing the suit, but just it smells like spices in the car. He realized.
1: So if he sells his car, the people who buy this car,
2: it's going to smell. It smells like spices. Like, nothing
1: if
2: you can
1: smoke in the car, you know that smell.
2: Right. He would get on a plane. They'd fly him to wherever the hell they flew him for all those kinds of things. And he's like, you forget about it, man. But I had to put on my suit. I get on the plane. Like everyone's staring at me and he can't figure it out. And he's like, oh, God. And the problem is you can't smell it anymore yourself. So he's like,
1: yeah,
2: I smell like a spice rack. Everyone knows it's me. I'm dressed well, but they think like he just found this suit somewhere, man.
1: Okay.
2: Like I hated it.
3: What's up, Chef?
1: Ted, yeah, what would you say? What would you say, College Park? What would be
2: the tarps?
1: If it's one person, if it's a thing that happened.
3: Well, I mean, University of Maryland's a pretty big one.
1: Correct.
2: Yeah.
1: But taking that out of the equation. So what would the town be? Did something happen there? Was there any kind of
3: We have the oldest operating airport in the United States.
2: Really? Okay.
3: Yeah.
1: Famous people came out of there. They do all the time. I mean, when you look at like I don't know, Kevin Durant or some of the guys that were...
3: Kevin Durant's not really from, like, where I... He's from PG County.
2: You're from the county.
3: So, like, PG County, you could take in a lot of stars. But I'm trying to think of, like, College Park outside of counting people that went to the university.
2: I can't think of it.
1: So, if you go down the road to Virginia Beach, in that area, Norfolk, yeah, you want to talk about a... Athletes just...
2: Yeah.
3: I mean, hotbed.
1: You name
3: well,
1: the
3: PG,
1: sport. You
3: now,
1: name the sport.
3: If you could do an area, though, PG County... I mean, if you look in the NBA right now... I mean, Kevin Durant made a whole movie about it. It's not just DeMatha. I mean, there's so many guys in the NBA from that area
1: just
3: that play
1: area.
3: On these same teams. Like, literally, I think it was called There's Something in the Water. So they're just like, how do they all
2: Oh, there's something in the water. Mm-hmm. This is not good.
3: Well, it also helps out that the biggest thing in PG County, frankly, is like you have Greenbelt, which was the first like made suburb.
2: All right.
3: Forget which president.
1: So it wasn't really
3: did.
1: Columbia.
3: That one was the first one made, I think, by like a free company. But like Greenbelt was like, it was a co-op. There was this and that. You had... Your grass had to be a certain length. The president's wife made it. And then a big thing in PG County, which we used all the time, was just these community centers.
1: Mm-hmm.
3: Every town had a community center. We knew which ones we could go to play ball in the summer and which ones we didn't go to.
1: Yeah.
3: So I think that's the everlasting thing that you get so many good ballers is like the gyms where like Durant and those guys play, there's just high-level talent everywhere. Yes.
1: When you live someplace, you know it just as you know it.
2: What is your town known for? Like Baltimore, I can claim, if nothing else, you say the national anthem. And look, it has a bad reputation. It has earned a bad reputation, but the national anthem was in fact written.
1: So I have a different perspective on this, just because I don't live there anymore, and I did not grow up there. So when you leave Baltimore, there's one question you get no matter what when you tell people you spend time there.
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1: Is it like The Wire?
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3: 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All right.
4: Chicago PD.
3: PD's from Chicago. They got 9 million TV shows. It's one of the most violent cities in the United States of America. It's based on population and everything.
4: Sure.
3: It's a big city, and a lot of crap goes on there. But that's not really, you know, what you affiliate Chicago with. Even though you know it exists, it's not really...
4: No, it's not its calling card.
3: It's not. Which, you know, but Baltimore it is. And it's based on the T. It's just based on The Wire.
4: That's it, based, man.
3: On, before that, Homicide, Life on the Street.
4: It doesn't help when you call shows like Homicide, and there was one other one. There was Homicide, The Wire, and the other show, it also had a name like You Gonna Die, right? I mean, like, it's never a positive thing.
3: No.
5: I mean, right, and like, where I grew up, College Park is pretty close to D.C., right? It's inside the Beltway. Then I lived in Baltimore for 3 years. Like, I would still probably rather live closer to D.C., but food scene-wise, I would take Baltimore every day of the week over, like, D.C.'s food scene.
4: I put Baltimore second to New Orleans as far as good food. I really do.
3: So I grew up in Morgantown, West Virginia.
4: Sorry.
3: Which is probably maybe the second or third biggest town.
4: And
3: there's
4: a
3: reason it's called Morgantown. It's a town, you know. And Charleston's the capital. It's probably got the highest population. Huntington is a bigger city.
4: Huntington, yeah.
3: Also, once you get into the eastern panhandle, not really big towns, but there's more population because in that part of West Virginia, there is a rail line that runs to D.C.
4: Yeah.
3: So believe it or not, it's like a mini suburb of Washington, D.C. as far as commuting.
4: A lot of federal money there, yeah.
3: And a lot of people work there. But in Morgantown.
5: I used to work with people at the AFL-CIO who lived in West Virginia.
4: Took
5: the
4: money,
5: train
4: man.
5: In every day.
3: Yep. And they're used to it. They're used to the 45-minute commute. Not a big deal. They get on there. They do work on their computer. By the time they get to work, they've got half the crap done already. And yeah, it works out. But Morgantown has one unique thing that I have been asked about a number of times. But it's completely theirs and they own it. So in the event that West Virginia, whether it be basketball or football, wins a major game against anybody, that night, college kids... They will take the only couch that they own.
4: Mm-hmm.
3: They will pull it out of their living room.
5: Yep.
3: They will put it in the middle of the street. They will pour some kind of propellant on there, and they will catch the couch on fire, and they will party around the couch and drink beer while it burns. Now, the police, they just come, and they go, all right, guys, you got to get out of the street. Then they call the fire department. The fire department eventually shows up.
5: Right.
3: But it's not an urgent call because it's someone burning a couch.
4: It's a controlled
3: in the middle
4: burn.
3: Of the street.
4: Yeah.
5: Mm-hmm.
3: So for the most part, they're not in a hurry to get there. Half the time when they get there, the damn thing's already almost burned out on its own. So, but I have never heard of another place in the world. You would walk into someone's home in their living room and they're, well, keep in mind these are college kids.
4: Yeah.
3: But in their living room, there would be a TV on a stand or whatever. There might be a chair in there. Couch, more than likely, has been burned.
4: Yeah.
3: Has been burned at some point in time. And a lot of the kids wait until the end of the year.
4: Of course.
3: And they'll burn it at the end of the school year. But either way, for some reason, you do not move a couch in Morgantown. You burn it in the middle of the street. And I know that sounds like the stupidest, craziest thing
5: I mean, they are pretty famous for that. College Park caught up and started doing it, too.
4: I was going to say
5: that. I can't remember if it was West Virginia or College Park. One of them ended up burning it on the porch and, like, burnt down part of the house.
3: Okay.
4: I think that was Maryland.
5: And it's like, all right.
4: You're doing it wrong.
5: Right. It's not really fun anymore.
3: Now, to me, this is really, really interesting. The reason we asked, what is your hometown known for? When we moved here, and it's not this way anymore, what was Tacoma known for?
5: The Tacoma aroma.
3: The aroma of Tacoma, right? You'd smell that smell, just like Longview, but different kind of smell. So the story goes...
6: Smell it.
3: Between the 70s and 90s, the Pacific Northwest wasn't, I say, just a foggy haven for flannel and coffee. It was ground zero for some of the most notorious serial killers in American history.
4: Mm-hmm.
3: Ted Bundy, Hillside Strangler, Green River Killer, all emerged in the area around here in Tacoma.
4: Jeff, they just haven't caught him yet.
3: Yeah. But what caused the sudden urge in violence? Well, a Pulitzer Prize-winning author named Caroline Frazier, who was 7 years old and grew up just a few miles away during the Bundy murder spree in 1974, thinks she knows what connects all of these killers together. Toxic lead in the air.
4: Really?
3: In her new book, Murderland, Crime and Bloodlust in the Time of Serial Killers, she and

0: investigated the lead crime hypothesis, a theory that exposure to lead during childhood can result in increased criminal behavior later in life. They have actually proved this as far as lead poisoning and what it does to you.
1: All right.
0: So many studies connected to lead exposure of a particular kind do something to the frontal cortex that damages that.
1: Make you crazy.
0: And leads to heightened aggression. This is observed largely in males. And she says, as a native of the region, she suspects one possible reason why this could especially be big in the Pacific Northwest was the large smelter in the middle of Tacoma.
1: Uh-huh.
0: All the emissions were being spread over not just Tacoma, but the entire Pacific Northwest in this plume that was up to 1,000 square miles. And although she says it's well accepted that between 20% and 50% of the drastic rise in crime during the 80s and 90s can be attributed to lead, the violence in our region at that time was an epidemic. Crime was up all over America, but in Washington State, it was above 30% three times
1: Jesus,
0: the national average. And she admits that the lead crime hypothesis is still relatively new, and they're working on it, but having first gained some mainstream attention in the early 2010s. But she explains that the basis for the theory has been around for decades. In the 50s and 60s, a geochemist proved that lead exposure causes what he calls a loss of mental acuity. And there is a clear association between leaded gas in the 90s and the smelter and the drop-off in crime. She believes there's ample evidence to support the hypothesis. She says, I can't prove, for example, that Ted Bundy committed these crimes because of lead exposure. What I can do is show you how much lead exposure he got. And it was a lot in
1: right,
0: his area.
1: Right, right.
0: That's crazy.
1: Yeah, that's crazy. But it almost makes you feel somewhat better to say, look, there is a definitive, you know, environmental cause.
0: My thing is lack of sun.
1: But then the flip side is, shouldn't there have been more serial killers? I mean, it's not like he lived in a house where all the lead particles
0: These are the ones
1: out.
0: That were caught.
1: Yeah, you know yeah. what? That is a very good point.
0: The best
1: right.
0: serial killer, you
1: still out there.
0: You don't know their name and never will.
1: But he's your neighbor.
0: More of the Random Question coming up, 206-803-ROCK.
2: How many U.S. presidents died of natural causes while serving in office?
3: 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Two.
2: No.
3: Three.
2: No.
3: Four.
2: Yes. What is added to a cause?
3: I was
2: cause
3: saying yes, like I was happy they did. I was just happy I got it right.
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2: Random.
3: Hola, bitches.
1: Hola. Jerry, welcome to the program. Random question. Let's go with this one. Jerry, are you or anyone you know allergic to anything?
3: I'm not allergic to anything. I have a friend who's allergic to crustaceans. I don't know. That's not anything interesting, though.
1: Well, it is, because your throat swells up and you can't breathe.
4: I'd say it's interesting to him when everyone else is like, ooh, shrimp.
1: Yeah, exactly.
3: Right, that's his problem.
1: Okay, yeah. All right.
4: Has he had this allergy as long as you've known him, or is this something he discovered after you guys became friends?
3: No, actually, you know what? I do know something I'm allergic to. I'm allergic to alcohol.
4: Yes.
1: So do you stay away from alcohol because of this allergy?
3: I do. Yeah, I'm an alcoholic. Yeah, for sure.
1: All right. Well, you know, I mean. So how long have you been? How long have you been clean?
3: Tomorrow will be 4 months. This go around, but I've been off and on for about 20 years or so.
4: What inspired this latest hiatus from alcohol?
3: I just went on a, not going to prison this time, but realizing I was going back to prison. I was driving around drinking and doing other stuff, and not that it's good. That's why I stopped, you know what I mean? But honestly, that's why I did it. I'm just living life terrible.
1: Well, was alcohol the reason for the other stuff? In other words, if you started drinking, did that lead to other things?
3: Yeah, exactly. You know, it used to be I would have a few beers and then I'd want a cigarette, you know, like that.
4: All right.
3: And then that's what it was like after I started, I get to like two beers. I'm like, I'm going to make a call, you know?
4: Oh, yeah. Yeah, we've all been there.
1: Yeah.
4: All
1: right.
4: Hey, man, it's me. I only call you for one reason.
1: Right. And there's a lot of different phone calls you can make on that tip. It doesn't necessarily need to be drugs.
4: Doesn't have to be.
1: You could call someone over. You know, there's a lot of different things.
4: I feel like booty calls and drug dealers, they know why you're calling as soon as they see your name. It is the only reason this person calls you.
5: But and sometimes the booty call doesn't get called till later in the night. But I'm with the way he's saying it. It just sounds like there's a lot of people that are like, yeah, to stop drinking is I can't drink without being like calling my guy for a bag.
4: Yeah, absolutely, man.
1: Right.
4: See, I don't need drinks for that.
1: I saw
5: some people just call. Yeah.
4: Yeah,
1: I saw a buddy of mine over the weekend, and I know he and his wife very well. And his wife was out of town this weekend in California doing business or whatever. And she said, "Tell Miles you don't have any drugs on you." And I said, "You tell your wife that she's the one that always has drugs on her. That's why I ask."
4: Right.
1: So yes, I might ask, but you always got them.
4: Yeah, I mean, if the answer's always yes, then so, like, you're my source.
1: Right, that's what I'm saying. Like, I get what you mean. You're not wrong.
4: But
1: you're the one who's got the drugs.
4: That's a good person to know.
1: Yeah, whatever. So the reason we asked, what are you allergic to? This is not a good story, by the way. After graduating from the University of Rhode Island, Timothy Howard had his whole life ahead of him. But the future was tragically cut short when he died just days later from a severe allergic reaction to a late-night snack. A chocolate bar that contained peanuts, according to his mom. Tim's whole body went into shock. He went into his parents' bedroom. They gave him an EpiPen, but the reaction was very fast. And I guess the EpiPen did not work. So now his family is sharing their story to prevent other families from having to go through anything like this. His sister says, manufacturers need to make food labels clear instead of relying on may contain. His dad, Tim, said the individuals also need to be careful. If you have an allergy, you need to read the labels. And they say food allergies impact more than 33 million people a year in the United States.
4: Yeah, that sounds about right.
1: You guys, anybody in here allergic to anything?
4: No. And it's weird. Like, so far, I've had no food allergies.
5: You're lactose intolerant.
4: Well,
5: man.
4: Is that an allergy?
5: I mean,
4: I guess
5: kinda,
4: it kind of is. Yeah,
5: I was gonna say. I mean, I think Mike's right.
4: Yeah, I mean, I guess there's that, but nothing that's gonna kill me. But I always hate when you go to the doctor and they ask if you're allergic to And then I fill in the blank with stuff I've never heard of, right? Because I'm about to give you a shot or about to give you some cocktail or whatever. Like, hey, are you allergic to blank? And I'm like, honest to God, man, we're going to find out. I have no idea.
1: It's typically anesthesia.
4: Right. I don't know. You might kill me, man, but we'll find out together is the thing. But like my wife, I don't know what sulfas are, but I know it's a certain medications. But she always gets asked, are you allergic to sulfas? And she says, yes. And I said, how did you find out you're allergic to sulfas? She's like, when they gave me sulfas, and then I had a bad allergic reaction.
1: Yeah.
4: That's the only way to find that out. So every time they ask me, I'm like, I don't know.
2: My wife is allergic to bananas.
4: Allergic?
2: Allergic to bananas.
4: Is so she a bee?
2: It's not like she breaks out in hives or anything like that. It just messes up her guts.
4: Really?
2: She'll have a banana, and she has the worst stomach pains for the next 24 hours.
4: Huh. Does she eat bananas with any regularity? I mean, are they enough to her that she's like, I know this is, like, if you give me a chocolate shake.
1: Is it potassium or is it the banana?
2: I think it's the banana, but to be honest with you, Miles, I don't know for sure. I feel like she takes potassium supplements, but, you know.
4: Because she can't eat bananas.
2: Right, she makes smoothies all the time. She makes smoothie bowls and whatnot. Like, she'd like to throw a banana in there, but at the same time, it's like, she can.
4: So she puts a smoothie in a banana. That's all she wants.
1: Believe it or not, the one fruit you're not supposed to put in a smoothie is a banana.
4: Really?
1: Why? It does something with the other fruits and their acids and the good stuff those other fruits can do. I read a whole article on it a couple weeks ago.
4: So no way. Does it just reduce the nutritional value of the other fruits?
2: It can't be that bad.
1: Well, it's killing something in the other fruits that is good for you.
4: Okay.
1: And I don't know how. Like it somehow neutralizes the goodness of strawberries.
2: Can I eat like a handful of strawberries and then have a banana, or does that cancel it out too?
4: So no,
1: the article basically just said don't put a banana in your smoothie.
2: Okay.
1: So I don't know.
2: Because there's like acai bowls where they'll slice banana on top of it, but they won't put it in the actual smoothie.
5: Well, and like I'm sure it can do something, but it's got to be just a small amount,
4: I would think.
5: That's just one of those things, right? Like people are like, you shouldn't eat bananas for fat loss because they're highest in sugar of anything. And like, my buddy that's a trainer, he's like, nobody has ever come to me overweight and said, it's bananas. The bananas got me. It's like, so no
2: chips. I can't put them down.
5: Right? Like, no fast food.
4: It's the bananas.
5: It's the bananas.
2: Bananas, man.
5: They got me. Random, so Miles, I'm saying, like, I don't disagree.
1: Yeah, it made no sense to me.
5: Sometimes they can be so specific or whatever.
4: Thank you. And I drink a smoothie for the taste.
5: All right, so I do have a theory, and this is just my theory, because I'll get some now. But they're not good. So, like, to me, if a green smoothie, the worse it tastes, to me, the healthier it is.
4: It's got to be,
5: because it doesn't have, like, all the fruits or juices.
1: Right, if you see a green one, you know it's going to taste like crap. It's probably better for you.
5: Correct, because I was drinking one last week. It was fine, but it was not, I wouldn't call it delicious.
4: No.
5: Okay. But I knew it had good stuff in it.
4: Because people always say, man, you should add spinach to your smoothie. You know, it's healthy. And they always follow it with, you can barely taste it. Like, but I can taste it. I don't want to barely taste something I hate and something that I otherwise enjoy.
5: Well, like, you know, I'm the opposite of
4: put salt on your ice cream. You barely taste it.
5: Like, I'm the opposite of your daughter. I cannot I hate blueberries.
4: Really?
5: But I kind of, like, the texture of them's weird to me, but I fathom they're good for you. So, like, I try to hide them in either yogurt or smoothies all the time.
4: Right.
5: I don't mind blending it in if I could taste it, but just, I don't know what it is. And then if I do eat a handful of them, I just got to kind of, like, cut through.
1: And the amazing thing is how good they are for you.
5: I know, but so
1: you're supposed to eat them. I'm right there with you. I can't stand them. But I know
4: my daughter
1: to eat them.
4: Loved them. What are the antioxidants or something?
1: If you bury them in yogurt, for some reason, to me, they're tolerable.
5: I'm still going to add some honey.
1: Yeah, well, yeah.
4: I think that's why they invented smoothies. Someone like me, they're like, dude, you've got to find a way to eat something. Mm-hmm. How about if we take all this fruit and just blend it? Then I will.
2: Can you sneak spinach into those smoothies that you do and you don't taste it?
5: He just said no.
2: My bad.
4: You can
2: sorry, I wasn't paying attention.
5: Sorry,
2: to text here.
5: I was starting. He was like, people tell me to put spinach in there.
2: My bad.
4: You barely taste it.
2: I was reading text.
4: But I don't want to taste it at all. Like, that is the problem. I don't add things I don't like to something
1: man,
4: I otherwise
1: I don't
4: do
1: taste
4: like.
1: It at all. The only leafy things I want in my drink would be
4: mint. Yeah.
1: That's it. Mojitos. I've had a couple of vanilla milkshakes where they put mint in there. That's great.
4: Do you hate mint?
2: I don't mind mint. Mint has its place, and its place is not in my doggone desserts.
1: Oh,
4: really?
5: See, your voice says you hate mint.
4: That's a lot of aggression.
2: I'm the guy that's got Altoids in here all the doggone time. I'm fine with mint. Keep it out of my damn ice cream. Keep it out of my damn smoothies.
1: So like an actual leaf of mint on top of your ice cream, like vanilla, you're not down with that?
2: Hell no.
1: Huh.
5: I love it when that bartender smacks the mint and mixes it in there.
1: Me too.
5: What about it like a Vietnamese salad?
2: Haven't had a Vietnamese salad, Ted. I mean, like a mojito, it's fine, I guess. It's not my first drink to grab.
4: Why do we all do this to everybody?
2: I don't know.
4: You tell us something you don't like, and this is universal. Tell us one food you don't like. We're going to ask you if you've tried it one of the 10,000 different ways. And it's like, you don't like mushrooms.
5: Right.
4: You're very clear about that.
1: Do you like stuffed mushrooms with crab in the middle?
4: No.
5: Do you like chanterelles?
4: Right.
5: No.
4: No.
5: Have you had a portobello?
2: Yes. Here's my thing with mint, okay? You're going to throw a day-long party, and it's going to start at noon, and it's going to go all the way until 9 o'clock at night. But you're only inviting your more, you know, uptight people a little bit earlier on in the day, you know, get your family out of the way and whatnot. And then you got that one drunk friend that you said, don't show up until, like, 8 o'clock.
4: Yeah.
2: And then we're going to have it. Mint is that drunk friend. And all of a sudden, it shows up at the brunch at noon. Like, why are you here? You don't show up till later. That's for me with mint. Like, if I'll have
4: why
2: a mint
4: are
2: later
4: you
2: on.
4: Here?
2: Right. I brush my teeth with you.
1: You never, but you never put like a mint leaf in your mouth as a kid or
2: no.
1: whatever if you found it.
2: What? No.
1: Never, no. You never sucked on mint as a kid?
4: I never sucked mint. On mint.
2: Yeah, mint suckers.
4: I mean, I like mint, but I never just.
1: Oh, we had a bunch of leaves. But you, there's
4: you
1: leaves.
4: You sucked on mint leaves?
1: We used to suck on a lot of stuff.
2: I mean, I guess. Yeah. There's a promo.
1: Seriously.
5: I didn't realize I was so rich. We just bought mints.
4: Yeah.
2: Miles is out foraging out in West Virginia.
1: No, there's tea
2: leaves. Where's on him, mint?
4: There's you got to forage for fresh breath here, boy.
1: There's tea leaves you can suck on to give you a really good buzz, man.
4: Sure.
1: Like sassafras.
5: I mean, honeysuckle, we used to suck the little honey out of.
1: There you go.
2: You lived an interesting life.
5: Random. I've had coca leaves before and chewed on those.
4: How does that do for you?
5: You get a little energy, but I mean, the amounts you'd have to chew.
4: I keep chewing.
5: And I think the people down there that are working the fields and stuff add something that kind of activates it.
4: Okay, I got it.
5: This was more of just like my buddy came back and was like, I got you some of these candies. And I was like, sweet.
4: Just a little bit of a buzz.
5: Yeah, it's like having a little caffeine.
4: All right. Hello, Kobe. Welcome to the men's room.
6: Hola, bicholas.
4: Hola.
1: Kobe, welcome to the program. Random question. Let's go with this one. Since yesterday was all about Dad, Father's Day. Kobe, what dad stuff would you say your dad does well? Like, if you need something,
4: that's my mom,
1: and you know that your dad is he's the guy to call. So, what stuff does he do well as a father?
6: I'd say he's good at fixing things and building things.
1: Okay, so any kind of project he can kind of tackle it on and figure it out.
6: Yeah, and that's a good person to call because my mom. She's probably listening right now, but my mom's not good at building or fixing, but my dad's great at it.
4: Mm-hmm.
1: Yeah, well, I mean, like, look, it's a reason there's a partnership. People do stuff better.
4: Yes.
1: And that's why you want certain people cooking for you than others. Like my stepfather, an amazing cook. If I came home and my mom was cooking dinner, I was like, all right, it's going to be one of those nights. And it wasn't the worst thing in the world. It wasn't as bad as your mom, but it was still not as good as my stepfather's.
4: My mom, the best night is when you came home to a 99-cent frozen Totino's pizza, and that was going to be dinner. Yeah. I mean, my brother and I would celebrate, like, hell yeah. My dad was really good at fixing stuff, man, but he was a very good woodworker. So I did not realize how much money they saved when I was growing up, but he built, like, all this custom crap in the house. And basically said, when I first started dating your mother, like, I knew some woodworking stuff, but she definitely has the champagne taste on the Miller Lite budget, as it were.
2: Okay.
4: So she'd walk into places like Restoration Hardware. I mean, you walk into a joint like that, like a coffee table is like $2,000. And he's like, listen, man, there's zero chance that's going to happen. But what he would do, because my father did not care, he'd be down on the floor someplace like that, on his back, under the table, like he's fixing a car. Just to see how they put it together,
2: mm-hmm.
4: He would go straight to Home Depot.
1: And make it.
4: He would make it exactly as they made it, but he would custom size it to the room or the sofa or whatever. So once my mother got wind of this, however, because he goes, look, I don't mind working with wood, man, but once you knew I could do that, we'd be in a store every weekend, and she's like, Robert, I like this, like if it's made out of wood. And his projects, I mean...
1: Well, that's good, man. See, I like doing stuff like that. If I knew how to do it.
4: I do, too, but
1: the complexity of it, I probably couldn't get too crazy.
4: I think it's different when you're doing it for yourself versus your wife, essentially, is making this your honey-do list. Not like, hey, grab peanut butter. It's like, grab peanut butter and make me a dining room table.
1: The difference is he also had the tools to do that.
4: He kept buying the tools.
1: My dad has been fishing his entire life. That's his big thing, right?
2: All right.
1: The biggest pain in the ass, as far as fishing goes, even if you don't catch fish, anyone can tell you this, is getting snagged up and losing your tackle.
4: Yeah.
1: All right?
5: Yeah.
1: My dad, you can give him that fishing pole, and he will retie the leader on, depending on what you want to do. If he thinks that the fish are swimming 2 feet from the bottom.
4: Mm-hmm.
1: He can drop a weight in where there's a bobber on the bait, and it will lift it off of the bottom of the lake, the river,
4: to get those
1: ocean,
4: fish.
1: To get those. He knows how to do all of the top lures, and he'll do it within, he knows every knot.
4: Right,
1: like
4: right.
1: You look at it, it's absolutely perfect. The way that he, you don't even want to lose the line. You don't want to give it up and pull it out. But he does it like within 2 minutes. Hands you the pole back, like, here you go, kid.
4: Well, cool.
1: Save me the time.
4: Can you do it?
1: No.
4: Yeah.
1: No, God, no. Oh, the reason we asked.
5: You could tie like the little clasp in your hook on.
1: I could, but not like he does.
5: Not
1: like where
5: speed,
1: you look at it and it looks like a hangman's knot.
4: Yeah.
1: It's perfectly, you know, wrapped around. It's like, wow, man. It's perfectly tied off. It's like, it's tight. It's crazy.
4: He can drink pretty well, too, I understand.
1: Yes, he can. Yeah. He can do that very well. Raise me asks, what dad stuff does your dad do well? They say, we all know someone who's not great at emotional stuff. It's probably your dad. In a new poll, more than one in three people said a simple thumbs up on their phone from their dad was a sign of both love and support. He doesn't need to say much.
4: Thumbs just up.
1: Give me the thumbs up. 49% said their dad would describe himself as not real good in emotional stuff. Maybe you should lean on mom for that. But dads do love you. It's just how they show their love. But they say many dads have their own subtle, heartfelt ways to express their feelings. And it's being called dad speak.
4: Dad speak.
1: Dad speak.
5: All right.
1: So basically, if you need an emotional support, they will be there, even if they don't say too much.
4: We listen.
1: Or give you too much advice.
4: We like to listen and fix.
1: Yeah.
4: Listen, fix, move on.
1: Things that our dads are good at. My daughters can attest to this. Paying for a meal.
4: Yes, we're very good at that.
1: Man, that's one you always show
4: I
1: up
4: didn't
1: on.
4: Know how good I was at that until I had kids. Like, man, I'm
5: good at paying
4: this.
5: For a meal.
4: Paying for your meal stuff, yeah.
1: Right?
5: I'll say my dad always made a point to show up to a lot of sporting events, too.
4: Okay, yeah.
1: That's important. Fixing things around the house, like Kobe said. Dads are always good, they say, much better than mom at driving you places. For some reason, dads get there faster, so they know the better route, and they are better at navigating the roadways.
2: I will say, the old man almost makes it a point to find the quickest route, and even if he has to stretch the rules a little bit. You know, we'll go to breakfast every Tuesday morning, and before we go to the auction, and we basically race each other, and he gives no Fs. He will cut people off. He will find the easiest way around.
1: Dads are good at lending you tools or equipment that you need that you don't have.
4: Oh, yeah,
1: and showing
4: absolutely.
1: You how to use them properly. Dads are also very good with grandchildren, kids, and pets.
4: Oh, yeah.
1: As far as the dog running up to somebody, typically going to be your dad.
4: That's the first time I found out the father was a nice guy when I had kids. I mean, I talked to her, like, did he have a stroke or something? She's like, nah, he's always been like that, but he had to raise you.
2: Who
4: he didn't have to raise
2: that?
4: The grandkids. Yep.
1: Back to my dad. Being a good mixologist in the home bar.
4: Yeah, we do pretty well on that.
1: And also, here's a good one. Forwarding stories and news and links that they know that you'll enjoy reading.
4: Yeah.
1: That was an eye roll.
5: Yeah. I mean, it depends on who's dad. My dad used to send me some stuff that was like, you don't know your son that like
1: right.
5: as well as you think you do.
1: More of the random question coming up, 206-803-ROCK.
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1: Or just ran a question. Question 206-803-ROCK.
2: Hello, Matthew. Welcome to the Men's Room.
3: Hola, bitches.
4: Hola.
1: Matthew, welcome to the program and the random question question. All right, let's see what we got for you. Okay. Oh, man. Okay. Do you have or have you ever owned what I would consider to be a funny t-shirt? Something that says something whimsical on it.
3: Well, I have a collection of Ray Troll t-shirts, if you're familiar with those.
1: I don't know if I am.
2: No.
3: He's an artist out of Alaska, but he mixes comedy with biological stuff. So he has t-shirts like, what was the last one I get? Empire Without a Cod. So it had like Darth Vader fishing for cod. I remember he had Pulp Fishing, and it had Samuel Jackson and John Travolta in a canoe.
1: Yeah.
2: All right, I dig that.
1: All right, how many of these do you have?
3: Oh, I probably got at least a dozen of them.
1: And what's your favorite?
3: Spawn Before You Die.
1: Spawn Before You Die.
5: Yeah. What is it, Ray Tool?
3: Troll, T-R-O-L-L. You can look him up online. He's pretty famous.
1: But it's not pronounced troll.
3: Yeah, it's pronounced troll, T-R-O-L-L.
1: Okay, troll. Ray troll. Yeah, gotcha. Trolling. Okay.
2: All right. I think my favorite shirt growing up, it was my aunt, my uncle, my cousins, whatever. They used to like to ski. I did not ski, but they had gone skiing. They visit me in Baltimore, and they're like, hey, we got you a shirt. And I think I'm 12 or 13 years old. My father chuckled. My mother did not. I had to take it off in school. Anyway, so there's two companies. One, I believe Rossignol makes skis or something like that. But Head, who makes tennis rackets, skis, and all this. So the shirt just said, give me Rossignol and give me Head. And I thought it was hilarious. And they explained, hey, you know, it's actually a company. I'm like, okay, cool. My dad's like, whatever, man. My mom's still a little on the fence. I'm like, but mom, it's a company. She's like, fine. So I wear it to school, and that morning she's like, I really don't think this is going to fly. I'm like, I'll just explain that it's a company, and that's the ha-ha. And I explained to my homeroom teacher that it is, in fact, a ha-ha, and I still had to take it off and put on one of these school t-shirts. She's like, I get it. I'm not saying it's not funny, but you're not wearing that around school.
1: Mm-hmm. Well, look, fair. They would send kids home in high school. I had a buddy. He had an Iron City shirt on, which is a beer in Pittsburgh.
2: Yeah.
1: All right? But it was a Steeler shirt.
2: Okay.
1: So it had, like, Terry Bradshaw on the front or whoever the hell it was at the time. It was, you know, like, the monument of Steelers at that time. Like, Joe Green.
2: Franco Harris, right.
1: All those guys were on the back, but Terry Bradshaw was on the front. It was a badass shirt. But he had to go home because of the logo. Because
6: it was beer. It was
5: a beer sponsor.
1: Yeah, because it was Iron City. You are not allowed to wear an alcohol-related shirt in high school.
2: Oh, okay. Actually, I want to say my kid, I think my son has worn one of our beer shirts to school. And they didn't seem to care.
1: Well, but he got in trouble for a shirt.
2: Oh, yeah, yeah, the NWA shirt.
1: No, it doesn't say the words on it.
2: It says NWA.
1: NWA. You either know or you do not know.
2: Yeah, so the principal reached out to my wife like, hey, look, man.
1: But he was going as Eazy-E.
2: Well, this whole thing, it was a dress
1: Halloween
2: up day.
1: Halloween or whatever it was.
2: Because he looks like Eazy frickin' E, so we're like... And so the principal never called me. Me and the principal are now friends. I told my wife, I'm like, you missed the opportunity to say... Stands for Northwest Attitude. What's the problem? Because now the principal's in that weird position of going, is that what you really believe? In which case you dig your feet in and go, yeah, what did you think it meant? Because I said then,
6: naysayers.
2: This whole thing, it would have been a wash.
1: Goes
2: it would have been a wash if you just said Northwest Attitude. Because now the principal's in that weird position of, what you going to say to
1: him? Yes. So when I was a kid... The beach was the place to find these t-shirts.
2: Oh,
1: and that
2: always.
1: That was your goal.
5: As Big far Johnson's. As
1: Big Johnson's.
2: Big Peckers.
1: Big Peckers was a bar in Ocean City. Brass Ball Saloon.
2: Mm-hmm.
1: Dr. Zog's Sex Wax.
2: Right.
1: We thought that was...
2: That was great.
1: It's a surfboard wax.
2: Yeah, it is.
1: But we thought it was the funniest thing in the world.
2: What was the clam one? It was...
1: The Bearded Clam.
2: The Bearded Clam.
1: The Bearded Clam down on 2nd Street.
2: But these were actual places. Yeah. But as kid... And here's the thing. As a kid, you could not go in there. It's a bar.
6: Sure.
2: But you wanted their shirt.
5: I was just talking this weekend to somebody, and it's a couple that I know, like through some other friends, but they're from New York and New Jersey. When I was talking about going to Ocean City, and they were like, you know, I kind of miss going there. And I was like, it is so trashy.
2: Yes,
5: they're like, you were just talking about these t-shirts. You're right. Like, I remember
1: co-ed naked lacrosse.
4: Just things you never even heard of before.
2: Always.
5: But it was like a big deal. I told you, my cousin Tom had the FBI one. Federal booty inspector.
1: Female body inspector.
5: Yeah. And there was like all these different ones. But like it was an arms race in the summer to come back with the most ridiculous shirt.
1: Yes, that's what you did.
2: Got a couple of texts that says, I have a novelty shirt. I have one that has a grumpy cat. And it says, quote, like a good neighbor, stay over there.
5: Yeah.
2: And then someone else, I got in trouble at school for a shirt that showed three pigs mounting each other. The caption was, guess who's making the bacon?
5: So I have a shirt that looks like the old logo of Washington Commanders.
2: Okay.
5: But instead of the Native American dude, it's a white dude. And it just says Caucasians. So I think it's a very funny shirt.
1: Right.
5: And like I used to wear it then... what's his name? They used to be on ESPN. He wore it, and they suspended him.
1: Who's Scott Van Pelt?
5: No, it was a black dude. Jones, Bahami Jones.
1: They suspended him.
2: They suspended him for
5: he wasn't on the air the next day, and I'm like, Jesus, I have that shirt.
2: Right.
5: So I loved it. I used to wear it around, and then I wore it one day thinking people would find it funny when I basically lived in the chop. I went to the corner store, and that lady was like Asian. She was like, I don't think you should be wearing that. And I was like, no, I'm white. I'm making fun of the team being racist. She was like, I don't know. It's a little crazy out there. And I'm like, of course. Only in Seattle I'm a white guy trying to make fun of white guys. That's the joke.
6: The fun.
2: You should have Miles say the joke about Caucasians. We just can't do it on the air.
1: Last Father's Day, my daughter got me a T-shirt.
6: Damn it.
1: And the T-shirt says, F you, you effing Fs.
6: Oh, yeah. Mm-hmm. Okay. We've seen it on the video from time to time.
1: Yeah. So... I'm very selective, obviously, when I wear this shirt. Okay, so for an example, typically at this building, the way the tech world works is they're coming in Tuesday through Thursday.
2: Yeah.
1: All right, so they are in the office, other offices in this building during those days. I typically will not wear that shirt Tuesday through Thursday.
2: Really?
1: Because
2: those would be the days to wear it.
1: No, Monday and Friday are when I wear the shirt because there's no one in the building.
2: Right.
1: So I'm trying to not, and plus our staff comes in sometimes on Wednesdays. So, just to walk around with
2: that
1: on.
2: Do you think our staff would have a bad time if you were wearing that shirt?
1: No, but it's still like...
2: Like, that's something... Castle has a T-shirt. This is no lie, right? And it's too small for him. It doesn't matter. It's a Tool T-shirt. But the guy's self-filleting himself. He's hunched over. Okay, so he hates grocery shopping. And his wife, she'd be like, come on, Ryan. You're going with me to the store. It's like, I really don't want to go. You're going with me to the store. And he goes... Hang on, I'm going to change. And she knows what it is. He puts that shirt on. And it makes her angry, but he says, look, if you're going to make me go to the grocery store, I'll go.
1: Right.
2: But okay. I'm wearing this shirt.
1: Probably about a month or two ago.
5: I will say, I bring up when you wear that shirt with the F-bombs of it, just because I'm like, I wouldn't wear that unless it's a concert.
1: Yeah.
5: Just because it's like, that's right there.
1: I can't remember what the hell it was. It was like the Masters or something that was on. And I went down to Mike's Chili Parlor, which is about a mile walk. So it's a good walk. There's a trail that goes all the way down there. So I get down there, watch some of the tournament. And then I'm walking back, and I'm passing the Fred Meyer. Now, I'm wearing this shirt. F-U, you effing Fs, okay? I don't think this through. I've had a few beers, had a few shots, watch golf, walking back. Oh, man, you know what? I need to pick a couple things up at Fred Meyer. not thinking, right? So I walk into Fred Meyer with a shirt on, and obviously there are a lot of families that shop at the Fred Meyer.
2: At Fred Meyer, you don't say.
5: Yes. On Sunday afternoon.
1: Yes. And there's this kid, he's probably like 8 or 9, right? And he's just staring at me, and he's smiling, and he's looking at me. And I'm like, do I know that kid? Like, how would I know a kid? You know, like, I don't know that kid.
5: Right.
1: And his mom looked at me and went, and she kind of just grabbed him and turned him around and started walking. And I'm like, oh, God, I'm wearing that shirt.
2: Right.
1: I almost wanted to turn it inside out in the middle of an aisle. Like, just take my shirt off, you know.
2: Just be shirtless.
1: Shirtless for a second.
2: It's better, man. It's better this way.
1: Sounds like, oh, man. Okay.
5: The reason I have an issue with it is just there was a lot of T-shirts, right? So years ago in, like, the mid-90s, right, there was an all-star game in Baltimore. Cito Gaston was the Atlantic or American League coach, and he famously didn't put in a bunch of these Orioles players.
2: Yeah.
5: So there was all these shirts about beat the Blue Jays. They didn't call them the Blue Jays, something else.
2: Mm-hmm.
5: And then Maryland, for a lot of years, had crazy novelty shirts, right? Like, I have a shirt, you know, somebody, nice girls, bad girl, you know, like, there's pictures with the turtle, like, getting a mouth hug from another mascot. But I remember
2: it's not offensive. A turtle getting a mouth hug.
5: We had those shirts, but I remember they just finally started wearing shirts that just said F Duke.
1: Oh, we have F Pitt.
5: Right, but my brother and I were sitting there. We're both drinking, and he went, they got to star out at least a letter. We were like, we just thought they had given up at that point. Once you just have the full
2: it just straight up said it, right.
5: Yeah, like, I don't know. Like, your shirt. If there's three stars in that shirt, nobody cares.
1: No.
5: But once it just says F, you F.
1: Yeah, exactly. And that's what it says.
5: Yeah.
1: The reason we asked, do you have or ever owned a funny T-shirt? A 27-year-old man in Alabama named Ryan Hernandez. He was pulled over last Wednesday because he was swerving all over the road. Cops conduct a field sobriety test. He fails. So then the cops noticed an infant strapped in a car seat in the rear of the vehicle. So this guy just wasn't putting his own life on the line. He was putting the lives of others on the road, also endangering the two-month-old baby in the backseat.
2: Jeez.
1: Now, he was arrested on a slew of charges, DUI, reckless endangerment, open container, improper lane usage, driving without insurance, operating a vehicle with an expired tag. This guy checks all the boxes, right? So he posed for the mugshot at the station. At the time, he was wearing a shirt saying, "You nailed it." It's for a company that he works for called Evermore Homes. And they believe that he is a builder who works there.
2: Okay.
1: But it says, "You nailed it."
2: It'll have some good shirts, man. Like little kids. They have a lot of really good shirts for like small baby. The one that my wife and I bought, I believe for my daughter, did not go over well with other parents. I just thought it was funny, but it's a shirt. And the letters look like they're vibrating, and it just says, "They shake me." Right? And I'm like, obviously we don't.
1: Okay.
2: Because we would not buy, but, and then another one, we did not get this one, but it says, "Now that I'm alive, I'm pro-choice."
1: Okay. Sure.
2: But again, this is for infants in onesies.
1: I got upset. I got one worse than that, all right? So, God, this is awful, but I'll tell you anyway, right? So, okay, I have a friend. And she just went through the process of adoption.
2: Okay.
1: It was a family friend that they know.
2: This
1: all
2: is
1: right?
2: awesome.
1: This is awful.
2: Now, this is great.
1: It's a family friend that they know, okay? She knows them, and I'm not going to get into the details of that, all right? But these two were struggling with some addiction issues. So when the baby was born, the baby was, you know, not in great shape based on the fact that the mom was a user during the pregnancy, all right? They also determined that they did not want to parent this child, but they were going to take it to full term, which they do, okay? So I guess part of the stipulation on this was because they were somewhat related, all right, and they were, she was able to be the first in line for adoption.
6: Nice.
1: So they asked her first, and she said, "Sure, I'm going to take, I'll take the baby, okay?"
2: I think this is good.
6: I'm worried.
5: All right. Yeah, this is too. Like, why are we already laughing?
1: This is horrible. All right.
2: It's really bad.
1: So,
2: it's
1: yes, funny. It is. So, okay. So she knows she's going to get the baby and starts that process about a month out as far as getting all the things that she needs, a crib, all the crap, right? But the baby has to go through detox, essentially.
2: Right. Sure.
1: So the baby has to stay in the hospital, be monitored in the NICU, all that stuff, until the baby is actually clean and ready to be released. So I got the kid a onesie. Now, keep in mind, my friend is black, all right? And the baby is white.
6: Okay.
1: So I got a onesie that says, "I stole this white baby." And it's really, it's like written in cursive. It's like.
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2: So this weekend, I finally got to see a picture of the baby.
3: Oh, did you? In the onesie?
2: Yeah.
3: How awesome is that?
2: Well, I have a picture of it. I'll bring you guys my phone. I'll show you a picture of what the onesie looks like.
4: Oh, my God.
2: But I need to get one with a baby. The baby is cute as hell.
3: I believe it. Really. That's why she stole.
2: She's a sweetheart.
4: Oh, no.
3: That kind of t-shirt.
5: Is the baby okay?
2: The baby looks great.
5: Okay.
2: Yeah, the baby's healthy. All right. It's a white baby, though. You know?
4: Cool.
2: I mean, white. Like white.
4: No, right. Just put a little space in between. Like, oh no, it looks great. It's good to go. It's a white baby.
3: It's a white baby. You know, all white babies are beautiful.
4: They're born normal.
2: Yeah. That's not true. I don't know if my daughter's listening or not, but no. I look at that picture I sent out. I'm like, oh my God. Because she was born with some problems, right?
3: Right.
2: So I sent that picture out to, she was medical issues. So I sent that picture out. I'm like, oh my God. Oh my, because to me, she was the most beautiful thing I'd ever seen in my life.
3: You don't realize how ugly your children are when they're born.
2: You don't.
3: You are just like, this is the most beautiful
2: thing. And it wasn't that she was ugly. She just looked like
3: ugly.
2: She looked like she was going through stuff, right? Because she was.
4: Sure.
2: But to me,
3: babies are beautiful. Infants are not, right? So when your kid is first born, like Miles said, man, you are so overwhelmed. You've never felt love like this in your life. Therefore, this thing you're looking at is beautiful. And then about 10 minutes after it kind of wears off, just the initial shock that we had brought life into the world and the doctors are doing some things, then you start looking at it like, you look like my hand that's been submerged in water.
2: But your parents.
3: For 9 months. Your eyes are all messed up. There's sticky stuff on you, man. You're still in love with this kid. But the moment you're born, you are not cute.
4: No. Right.
3: In fact, when I was born, you
2: look like a Bigfoot.
3: Well, yeah. So the husband could not be in the delivery room with the wife, right? So no matter what, the guy had to wait outside. After the baby's born, you walk in. I'm the second one, all right? But my mother says, they finally let your father in. He walks in. He looks at me and just goes, oh. That was his first response.
2: Now my second kid came out looking like a conehead. And when I mean a conehead, I mean like the movie.
3: Yeah.
2: Like the movie. Like I just gave birth to like Dan Aykroyd's, like he's my dad or something. Like one of his grandchildren. I mean, and then all of a sudden I'm like, meh. And it's very difficult to, because the mom's there, she's still kind of out of it because of the epidural and all the things. So she's kind of just, she went through a lot there. So you don't want to go, God damn, man, what the hell happened?
3: Yeah.
2: Because you don't want to freak her out.
4: What'd you do to that thing?
2: You don't want to freak her out.
3: Is it going to go away?
2: Yes. That's
3: just like, yeah.
2: Yes.
3: Did they use the suction cup on her? Because they tried to suction cup. Seriously, man.
2: And that's what happened.
3: With all of this medical like a plunger, technology, dude. When the kid's kind of jammed but not quite stuck. All right, keep in mind, there are computers beeping. They're using high-tech stuff. And then literally, it's a freaking suction cup. And you stick them on top of their head. Mm-hmm. And you pull their ass out. So they did that with my daughter. There's a chance you're going to get a cone head anyway, just based on how birth is.
2: Yeah, the top of their head is not developed.
3: Yeah, sure. Super soft.
2: So it's
3: So when they pull them out with the suction cup, like when you pull the cup off,
4: it's like pulling a dent out of a car.
2: Yeah, but
3: so you're holding your daughter, and it's like she looks like a pencil, you know. And it's like you don't want to be mean, but you're like, "Hey, doc," and they're like, "Yeah, relax."
4: Does she need a helmet or anything like that?
3: Well, it reforms. It's just that initial pull, and he's not kidding, man. It's like a reverse teardrop.
2: Right.
3: You're like, oh my God.
2: Also, kids are kind of translucent, if that makes sense.
3: Like, yeah, they're weird.
2: Their pigmentation is not really there yet.
4: They're like a chameleon.
2: So when you put the kid under the French fry light, it's almost like you can look right through them.
3: Yeah.
2: You see every organ in their body.
4: The French fry light.
2: It's kind of like putting a flashlight in your mouth in a tent. You know what I'm saying? You see all the veins in your face.
5: Just like that, man.
2: Yeah, but a baby.
5: We've done that.
2: It's a red light to keep them warm.
3: Yeah.
2: But it's the thing.
5: Is it the French fry light?
2: It's the French fry light. Yeah.
3: All the tech that they have, they give everything a different name. And then when you look at it, you're like, that's a hammer. That's a screwdriver. That's a chisel. That's the French fry light. Yeah. And that's a plunger.
2: It's the same bulb that they use like in old school bathrooms where if you wanted a heater, it would be for the light.
5: Yeah.
2: Like red light.
5: Hey, if it's good enough for brisket, it's good enough for a newborn.
2: More of the random question coming up, 206-803-ROCK.
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1: Your guess is as good as mine. Cut out at 4:30. Our categories, we have the most happy and unhappy states in the United States of America. And on the other one, all kinds of delicious American beer. 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
2: Hello, Jess. Welcome to the men's room.
3: Hola.
1: Hola. All right, Jess, let's see what I got here for you.
3: Could I maybe just say thank you to you guys, all of you, for you guys gave me a birthday shout-out, and the next day after I had surgery, and the whole time I was in the hospital, I listened to you guys, and you kept my spirits up.
1: How did everything go?
3: It went really well. You know, I still got staples, 34 of them. I get them out on Friday, so, yeah, as good as it could.
1: Are they inside or outside
3: of it? Much. Both.
1: Okay, so you're all sewn up. Jeez, a whiz.
2: It's weird when they remove staples. You think it's going to be this big medical thing. It is a staple remover.
1: Yeah. Mm-hmm. Really is. Okay, let's see here. Why don't we go with this one? What did you accidentally swallow? What did you accidentally swallow?
3: So when I think I was like probably 4 years old or something, maybe three or four. I just barely remember this, but we lived in Grand Junction, Colorado before we moved to Washington. And I had this habit of like sucking on ice cubes, and I put a big ice cube in my mouth and it got lodged in my throat. My mom started freaking out and she was like doing like the Heimlich and doing all this stuff. She got the ice cube out, but that was the closest I ever came to swallowing anything.
1: That's terrifying. I've had that happen to me one time.
2: Yeah.
1: And it was an ice cube tray cube. So it was a pretty sizable cube. You have to just kind of wait for it to melt.
2: Did it pop out of your drink, or did you pop the ice into your mouth?
1: It was one of those things
3: I put the cube in my mouth like a dumbass. And I'm sorry, I don't know if I could say that. But I did this on my own accord.
1: I was shaking the glass to get the ice off the stock. The bottom
2: down.
1: Just shot right down in my throat. I was like, oh, no.
4: Did it get stuck?
1: Yes. Oh, it was terrifying. Mm-hmm. And I'm just like.
2: Right, you can't make any sound.
1: It was solid the whole way through. It was completely plugging the hole. A week ago, so I've been doing these zone things, which are like Zins, right? So the little packet, and they got nicotine in them. And you kind of rip one like you would a Skull Bandit, but they don't have tobacco.
4: Correct. There's no tobacco. It's just the nicotine. You don't have to spit.
1: So like with my doctor trying to quit smoking or whatever, he would give me lozenges or gum or anything. This is basically the same thing, just a different way to get your nicotine.
2: Yeah, but you said these seem more effective.
1: The ones that I get, because they're nines, they pack a little bit more of a punch.
4: I can't believe you jumped all the way up to nine.
1: I smoked for 35 years.
2: What increments do they come in?
4: Three, six, nines. There might be more.
2: Wow. Okay.
1: Yeah.
2: You're surprised that he went with the high. Come on.
4: Yeah.
1: Well, if I want to get that zap, man, I need
2: I don't want to get zap.
1: Look out. I took a big swig of beer and.
4: You swallowed one of your packs?
1: Oh, yeah. I mean, and I just had put it in.
4: That doesn't seem good.
1: You know what? Actually, I was worried about the same thing.
5: Passed and, really good?
1: But I got the same rush.
2: Really?
1: Yes.
2: So you can do it rectally?
1: Yes. No, I'm dead serious.
4: I was saying, I don't think it's good to have that in your body.
1: I know that. But the question was,
2: that's why it's an accident.
1: Accidentally swallow.
5: Did it find its way back out?
1: I have not seen it.
4: When did this happen? Yesterday or
1: this
4: Saturday?
1: This happened like a week ago.
4: Hopefully you passed it. I saw a guy swallow a quarter playing chandeliers.
2: Yeah, I've seen that a couple times.
4: Like we were at basketball camp, so they're like, you know, everybody just kept asking him, and he's like, no, like he just like, don't ask, I haven't passed it yet. Right. And then finally, like the last day we were there, he was like, good news, I passed it.
2: Have you ever swallowed a cigarette butt by accident?
4: Oh yeah, I've had it in my mouth.
1: Right, I'll spit it out.
4: Just at like a party.
2: And I mean, by the time I realized what it was, it ricocheted off my tongue and it just gone down my throat. I'm like, you've got. To. I didn't even swallow it. It just followed the beer down. I'm like, really? Okay. It's not awesome.
1: Reese, we asked, what did you accidentally swallow? For some people, there's nothing they say more thrilling than riding a roller coaster. But now you can experience that while also enjoying the excitement of eating cicadas. There is an amusement park called Kings Island in northwestern Ohio.
4: That's a big one.
1: That is a big, big one. Are they still in the King's Dominion family? I think they are.
4: Are they?
1: I believe so. They've been dealing with a massive infestation of cicadas.
2: Yeah.
1: I honestly did not know about this until our boss, Dave, walked in the office today, and he is from that area, and he showed us a video of just
2: He just played the recording.
1: Of how loud that area is with cicadas in that Ohio area.
2: That's it. That's the only sound they make, and it is 24 hours a day.
1: I don't know that they're anywhere else right now.
2: I don't think so.
1: I just think they're in that one pocket of Ohio.
4: Yes, I think last summer, right, they were back in that Maryland area.
2: Wasn't the 13-year and the 17-year brood popped out at the same time last year? Yeah, I don't know what's going on there, but they are out.
1: Well, they're everywhere, outside. And the swarms are so dense that people are being warned to keep their mouths sealed shut when riding on the coasters at Kings Island. Or there's a good chance you'll get a mouthful because several people already have. People are posting videos of the cicadas in the park on TikTok. And others are proudly sharing ride photos of people in their group with their mouths firmly closed, as instructed. This is a much worse story. I don't know if you guys heard about this last week, but a billionaire from India, he was playing polo in England. And he's one of those dudes, obviously he's a billionaire. So he knows, what the hell's the kid's name? William, Prince William.
4: All right. Okay.
1: All right. He plays polo with this guy on a regular basis.
2: Of course.
1: So this guy's playing polo, and a bee goes into his mouth and stings him somewhere in the throat, tongue, wherever the hell it happened. He died.
4: Oh, my God. He didn't know he was allergic to bees?
1: He died. He was...
2: No, but, like, instantly. My dude fell off of a horse bed.
1: Swallowed it, trying to get rid of the sting and the pain.
2: Yeah.
1: Then apparently he just fell off the damn horse and dropped dead.
2: Like, that's how quick this bee took him out.
1: Damn. Yes. That is... I mean, you're a billionaire. You know how to play polo. This is not how you go, you know? Because you have enough money to take care of just about anything.
2: Now,
1: right?
2: Do you say he died doing what he loves? That's what people always say. I'm like, what, in pain, falling off of a horse? Hey, no.
4: But he was doing what he loved. Right? Yeah. I mean, that's a fun pastime.
2: But they always say he died doing what he loved. Like, you know, some guy's mountain climbing, slips, falls off the cliff. I'm like, but the last thing he did was slip and fall off of a cliff. He did not love it.
1: Okay.
2: If you have a heart attack while you're mountain climbing, I go, you died doing what you love. You slip off of the mountain, you take a tumble. I'm like, he did not love the sport.
1: So to
2: that
1: me,
2: is not how he died.
1: To me. So last Monday, you guys saw that guy hit a hole in one while standing on top of a toilet.
2: Correct.
4: We did. I should tell that guy. I've showed that video 10 times this weekend.
1: He just took a standard swing. The toilet was not moving. To me, polo seems like one of the hardest sports that I can imagine because I have a difficult enough time riding a horse and just staying on that thing steady.
2: Yeah.
1: But to wind up, swing a big ass stick and hit that small ball off the ground. To me, that sounds almost impossible to do. I can't even imagine.
2: How many polo players are on the quote unquote field or pitch at the same time?
1: Four, maybe? I don't know.
2: I'll be honest.
4: Polo is one sport I do not know a lot about.
1: It just seems to me like that would be the hardest sport
4: right,
1: to learn.
4: Four or five of them, maybe?
1: I guess.
4: But horses are so big.
2: They're huge.
6: Each team has four players.
2: All right. Okay.
4: I mean, I can't play croquet that well, and I can't horse ride, so I'm screwed in this sport.
1: Yeah, just things like there's so, in that.
2: I saw that boy playing croquet, and I said, "I'll tell you what, I'll buy you a horse. You're going to be a future polo player."
1: What is the thing called you whack the ball with?
4: Mallet?
1: Is it a mallet?
6: I believe so.
1: Okay,
4: I'm guessing
1: that mallet is like 6 feet long.
2: Yeah, we're on top of a horse,
1: and the head on it is about the size of a pool cue, or a cue ball.
2: Yeah.
1: I mean, it's not that much bigger than that.
6: They call it a polo stick.
2: Oh,
4: well. Oh, a polo stick.
2: Okay.
1: Yeah.
4: Right. Yeah. What should we call it?
2: Polo stick. I'm out of ideas, dude. It's a polo stick.
4: I mean, I guess it's not that much different than a baseball bat.
1: Yeah.
2: You wonder if there's ever any debate.
1: Or a tennis racket.
2: Right. What kind of racket is it? It's a tennis racket, goddammit. We're playing tennis. I go, okay. So not be clever.
1: And it's a pickleball racket.
2: Right.
4: That's how tennis players are. That aggressive and angry.
2: That's a tennis racket.
4: What are you doing in the club?
2: A tennis racket. Hello, Camille. Welcome to the men's room.
7: Hello. Hola, bitch, hola.
2: Hola.
1: Beautiful wife, Camille. All right, let's see here. Loving wife. Camille, when should you have just kept your big fat mouth shut? That is the way it's phrased here from our own Steve the Thrill Hill, by the way.
2: Yeah, no matter who you are.
1: When should you have just kept your big fat mouth shut, he says.
2: Yeah, but Miles made the determination, Camille, that you obviously have a big fat mouth.
1: That's right.
2: So he decided to target that question to you.
7: You're not wrong.
2: Oh, okay.
7: Man, I would have to say probably high school. I was talking smack about the wrong person, and I got a black eye for it.
2: Now, did someone tell them that you were talking about them, or did they overhear you?
7: Somebody, you know, the high school stuff. She said.
2: And did they just roll up to you and punch you or what?
7: Oh, yeah. She clocked me out of nowhere. I was not expecting it. I didn't even get a chance to swing back.
1: Did she knock you out?
7: Close to it, yeah.
1: And what do you remember the subject matter of why this all went down and what you said?
7: You know, it was mean girl stuff back in the day. She was very popular around high school.
2: Okay.
7: With the boys.
1: I know what that means.
2: And she got a big fat mouth, too.
7: Yes, she does, and she used it well.
1: Well, so what did you say? You just let everybody know that what she was up to, I guess?
7: Yeah, she took a dial, like, you know.
1: Okay. All right. Yeah. All right. Yeah.
2: Well, why did she care if you knew if all the boys knew?
7: Oh, yeah.
2: I mean, it just seems to me like half the population is already aware of this and is actively pursuing you once word gets out, right?
7: Right. So that's what I was really caught off guard. I mean, everybody kind of knew her number was on the bathroom stall. It was one of those.
2: For real, it was?
7: For real. Marshall High School in Green Lake.
2: Oh, my God.
1: So, look, some of the best advice I ever got when I started dating in high school.
2: Don't call this number.
1: Was from my stepfather.
2: All right.
1: And he said, I don't know what you're doing, but I have a pretty good idea what you're doing.
2: Mm-hmm.
1: And the only thing that I would ever suggest to you based on personal experience is that you tell none of your friends what you are doing.
2: Why was that his theory?
1: Because as soon as I told, if I were to tell one of my friends what I was doing.
2: He's going to tell everyone?
1: And then I'm going to lose the one thing that I enjoyed doing
2: right.
1: at the time.
2: Right. Once the word, okay, you, I see his theory.
1: If you start that rumor mill
2: yeah.
1: and that goes around, then there's a good chance that your free hamburgers are cut off.
2: Yeah.
1: You're not going to get a hamburger again. Or at least you're going to pay for it.
2: I like that that's his angle. Like, hey, I don't know what you're up to, but if you want to continue doing it,
1: don't tell anyone.
2: Don't tell anybody.
1: Yeah. That's kind of the Italian way, actually. It's just
2: it makes sense.
1: Keep your mouth shut, right?
4: Well, the other issue, too, is that people might know everything. And that girl might have been that girl in that school, but like her talking about it is that's what the result's in.
2: Right. Oh, yeah, for sure.
4: You know what I mean? Like, there's reason it's gossip.
1: Mm-hmm. Yeah.
2: I thought you just liked Fritos.
1: Now, have any of you guys almost gotten in trouble with your mouth
2: yes.
1: on an airplane or in the airport experience, we'll say?
2: Yeah, once in customs. And one on a flight that I was on a flight with you. I don't know if the flight attendant liked us or not, but I remember it ended with us each assaulting each other with a magazine.
1: Magazine. Because you hit her with the magazine, then she hit you back.
2: No, she hit me, then I hit her ass back.
1: That's right. Because she smacked you.
2: Yeah, she smacked me, so I grabbed my magazine and hit her back.
1: I'm like, this game is on. We're going to get kicked off his flight, mid-flight. He's going to go, meow, land that bastard.
2: Yeah, she looked shocked.
4: I mean, I still got on the plane, but they definitely stopped me at the gate after a couple layovers, and they said, we think you're drunk. And I said, okay, I won't drink on the plane. They said, we think you might be too drunk to board. I said, why do you think that? And he said, do you know the guy you just high-fived? And I went, no.
2: That was the tell. You,
1: random high-five guy? That's enough to get you kicked off a plane?
4: I guess.
1: Why? To me, it'd be like, at least this guy's decent.
4: Hey, look, it was fine. The woman behind the counter, I always say, she just kind of put her finger up and was like, just sit down and be quiet.
2: Sit
4: that was
2: down
4: the, like, I
2: and
4: said,
2: shut up.
4: Well, after he said, I think you might, you don't know that guy, I said, no. And then I said, you can't leave me here in St. Louis.
1: Mm-hmm.
4: He's from St. Louis. He did not take that well. Yeah. But yeah, then I got on the plane and they were like, look, I promise. I won't even order anything. Just let me get on the plane. I was coming back from Miami. This was stop three or whatever. It had been a lot of layovers. So I got on the plane. It was fine. But yeah, he goes, do you know the man you just high-fived? No. Oh, that's Jesus. Why we think you're drunk.
1: The hardest.
4: Well, sorry, I high-fived a random guy.
2: If you know this guy, he could very well be sober and do the same thing. Of all the people I know, Ted might just high-five him.
1: The hardest thing for me is just to keep my mouth shut, which is always the challenge. Because if I know if I've done it, I'm mad and I'm fuming on the inside,
2: right.
1: But I did it.
2: Sure.
1: I just kept my mouth shut. Could I have a Jack and Coke, please? Or a Jack and Diet? No. Why not? I'm not serving you. Why not? Because I'm not serving you. I haven't said a word. Mm. I mean, I don't know the person I'm sitting beside. I am not.
2: Is this the woman in Anchorage?
1: No, that was at the Chi-Chi. That was at the Chili's to go.
2: So this is a different one.
1: This was on the actual aircraft.
2: Oh, okay.
1: No.
2: It's the same thing in the airport.
1: No.
2: He hadn't said a word.
4: Had you hit the button?
1: No. I had before. But then I learned to just walk back and be nice and ask for it in the bag.
2: We were on a flight, they cut Miles' ass off, all right? I could still get drinks, and then he's sitting in the row behind me. I see his hand over my head, and I'm like, man, don't.
1: I dinged his button.
2: So sure enough, flight attendant walks up. Now, keep in mind, I've been drinking Jack and Coke. You've been, is it vodka and something? We were drinking different
1: things. Depends on whatever I was drinking at the time.
2: But a lady walks back, and I'm like, yeah, can I get a double vodka soda? And so she looks at me, and she goes, is this for the man sitting behind you? I'm like, no, man, it's for me. Well, he's been drinking double vodkas and soda. I'm like, oh, no, I heard him. It sounds good, man. She's like, you've been drinking Jack and Coke. I said, I know that, but I heard him order a double vodka soda. It sounded really good, so can I get one? And she stands there like to a three Mississippi, doesn't say anything. She comes back. She hands it to me.
5: She knows you're lying through your teeth.
2: She does, but if you're not going to call me out on it, right? So even when she brought the drinks back, because, again, when you buzz them for something like that, they're already pissed. They're already mad at Miles, and they know goddamn well I'm getting this. For mom, but I refuse to admit this. So she hands me the drinks and still just stands there looking at me. So I'm like cracking it open kind of slow, like I had to make something again. And as soon as she sauntered off, I'm like, here, man.
1: Yeah.
2: Yeah, they knew. That's the first thing she said. Is this for the man behind you? No.
4: I went out on a few dates with a girl who listened to the show, but she was a flight attendant.
2: Okay.
4: So like, I know we've been out like two or three times. And one time we're just kind of sitting there and she goes, I don't want to bring up your work. I go, what's up? She goes, you've got to tell Miles, stop pushing the button. Because you would always go, it's fine. And it is not fine. And she was like, look, I like all you guys, but like, if you press the button, A, like they're annoyed, it's for emergency. And she's like, B, I pretty much know you're already drunk.
2: Yeah.
1: Yep.
4: And I was like, no kidding. She was like, yeah. Like, just she was dead
5: change
4: ass.
5: The light. The right. button has the attendant there with a drink in hand.
4: There's also...
2: Does it? I've never noticed
5: it does.
2: That.
4: I know, but they make that announcement. It's not like the old days. Just trust me. I'm telling people, shut your mouth and wait for the cart. Right?
5: Like, I believe you, but change the damn button. That sets a false precedent.
4: Yeah. Well, there used to be ashtrays.
2: Yeah.
4: For years and played. You still couldn't smoke on them.
2: You know what I'm going to do? I'm start hitting the button where my kid is sitting, see? Because they're not going to get mad at a young kid. Until my kid's like, can I get a Jack and Coke? I'm like, no, son, you can't.
1: So, somebody.
2: Damn it, so close.
1: Okay, someone might have got a talking to because there's a 3-drink minimum at SeaTac.
2: Yeah.
5: Okay.
1: Okay. I go to the.
4: There's a minimum?
2: Maximum.
1: There we go. Sorry, max.
4: I was like, no kidding.
1: Maximum, sorry. So I go to this bar, and it's one bar I go to all the time, right? So I'm sitting there, and the manager walks up and he goes, what's the rule, Miles? And I said, 3 drinks. He goes, that's correct. 3 drinks. And he walks away.
5: Oh.
1: I was like, ah. Typically what
5: are
1: I'll
5: you
1: do
5: on
1: is,
5: four?
1: No, typically what I'll do is I get a 22-ounce beer and a double shot for a plane. That's basically what I drink for the most
2: part. But that's it. That covers
1: all. But the time for that, I must have got another one. It got the bartender in trouble.
2: Oh, really?
1: From the manager.
5: Oh, no.
1: So he remembers. She wasn't there. He remembers me. He walks up. He's like, what's 3 drinks, rule, Miles? What's the rule?
2: Do you know why that happened?
1: 3 drinks.
2: Do you know why that happened?
1: No.
2: Because I didn't. Went to the airport. I'm flying to Austin, I think it was. And the bartender explained that to me. She goes, all right, that because I got a double and I got a beer. And she goes, that's all your drinks. And I'm like, I just got here. She goes, look, it's a 3-drink maximum. It's not just our bar. It's all the bars. It's SeaTac. And I'm like, when in the hell did this start? So according to her, it was not at her bar, but a female passenger overdid it, as a lot of people do at the airport bars. But she fell down at the bar and peed herself.
5: Oh.
2: And she didn't fall down.
1: Oh, no.
2: Like, she tripped and hurt herself. She fell down and she's hammered, like, just passed out on her own on the floor and wet her pants. So
5: it's a hell of a layover.
2: Not a good look, obviously. So that's when they put this thing in. But the pro tip here is, bartender explained, it's a 3-drink maximum at any given
1: bar.
2: So she's like,
1: then
2: when
1: you
2: were done
1: the
2: here,
1: tequila bar upstairs.
2: You walk right across the hall.
1: Then you go to the in-gate bar.
2: So I went to like 4 different bars. Because once you say that, it feels like a challenge, you know?
1: Raise my ass once you
4: just can't the manager walked by and name checked you.
2: Yeah,
1: what's the rule, Montgomery?
4: Miles, what's the rule?
1: Three drinks.
5: Sorry.
1: I remember you. You talked to me before.
4: I remember you.
1: Alaska Airlines flight had a little bit of a problem taking off. A flight to scheduled for Walla Walla was halted after a remark was reported at the port of Seattle police. The flight crew adhered to safety protocols by taxiing the aircraft to the outbound runway. which is the furthest from the terminal, because when you threaten a bomb,
2: yeah,
1: they take the plane as far out as possible. Authorities arrested the suspect. All passengers were deplaned for a thorough K-9 inspection of the aircraft and baggage. No suspicious items were discovered. The runway did reopen at 1:45. And by 2, passengers were transported by bus for rebooking.
2: That is so annoying.
4: But that's the other issue, too. It doesn't matter how small it is. Like, they have to treat it.
2: They have to. Yes.
4: Yeah.
2: Yes.
4: Like the emergency it is.
1: Okay. Your guess is as good as mine. Coming up until 4:30. The category is the happiest and unhappiest states and delicious beer. And we got your emails coming up next from the men's room at KISW.

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4: What's up? 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
3: Dip responsibly.
1: Hola, guys. Would you please wish my grandson, Oliver, a very happy second birthday? So, could he get a little kidfish sandwich and Mickey and Goofy? Wishing him a happy birthday. Maybe Coach Ted with advice on how to catch fireflies with his brother, as he lives in Arkansas. I love you lots. That from Grandma Michelle and Grandpa Greg.
4: Fish sandwich.
5: Well, God, it sure is nice for your grandparents to send you in a birthday request, but what's even nicer is how much money they're willing to spend on you at Disney World.
6: Good news! You'll be seeing old Mixer in no time at all. Your grandparents paying for it all, so make sure you tell them thanks.
3: All right, 2 years old. It's pretty simple, all right? We got to go out there. We need a cup, preferably a red cup. You live in Arkansas. Your parents have them. Second of all, you take the red cup, gotta scoop one of the little fireflies in there, put your hand over it. Now at this point, I know what we're thinking. We don't want it to die. It won't die if we can do this properly. We can put foil over top or saran wrap. Remember to poke some holes so it can breathe.
1: Guys, well, I wish our Bean a very happy 16th birthday. Beanie, you're such a great child. Thank you for all the love and great memories that you brought to our lives. So can we get Coach Ted and the captain to give him advice on his driver's license? Maybe some dad jokes and to cut that bitch off. Thanks, guys, and thanks for all the entertainment you bring us. That from Mom, Dad, Christian, and Aiden. What do we got first here?
3: Coach?
1: Yes.
3: Is he he's turning 16. He's about to go get this license.
1: 16
3: all right.
1: Years old.
3: Keep your friends out of the car. No text is worth dying over it. I mean this seriously. When you get there, you can look at it. It's not going to be worth it. Have your musical set. Station set. Just leave it on 99.9. Rip the knob off.
5: Ooh, well, ahoy there. What a loaded question for the old Capitan. Realizing that you're 16, so my actual advice, probably not something I should share. But it did involve the Keebler Elves, because they can reach places that ordinary people can't. I'll let you do the math. Crunch Berries.
1: I got fired from my job at the ice cream shop.
5: Oh, yeah?
1: I don't work on Sundays. This weekend, my daughter asked me if that was a booger on my nose.
3: What'd you say?
1: I told her it's not. Another snot joke.
3: It's not.
1: And a little-known fact. Did you guys know that Bruce Lee had a brother who was a professional hockey player?
5: Goalie?
1: Goalie, yes.
5: He did have a brother named Brock.
1: Broccoli.
5: Yeah.
1: Guys, can you wish a happy birthday to Jason, the best husband a girl can have? He is amazing, supportive, and can always make me laugh. He would love the dirty Germans talking about running a Ironman triathlon with him. Thanks for all the laughs, guys. That from the lovely Allie.
7: Yeah, in Deutschland, the Ironman triathlon is when you have sex with Robert Downey Jr. overnight.
8: Yeah, it's the hard part is making sure he doesn't get all rusty afterwards.
7: Yeah, keep him lubed.
8: It's the Iron Man. Yeah, simple. Don't do it.
1: Guys, I want to wish my little nephew, Benny. I wish he lived closer so we could visit a local brewery and get hammers at Dick's in Seattle. But he is now stationed in Dover. Maybe next year I'll have a chance to visit him and explore the D.C. area or Philly, or we could fish along the coast of Delaware to celebrate. Either way, he loves listening to your show. I introduced him to it years ago when he would visit the area. He's a dedicated fan of your podcast there on the Odyssey app, and he's 32 today. So he hopes to hear from Coach Ted and Miles for some dad jokes on his birthday. Maybe the Dirty Germans is better. I like them better, but it's his day, so there you go. Happy birthday, Benny. Lots of love. That from Aunt Kristen.
3: All right, I mean, look, your uncle's not wrong here, man. Listen, if you're living in Dover... Dover's not that exciting, but thanks for serving in the military. But you got Dewey Beach right there. You got Ocean City down the street. Like, summertime, that's a great place to live.
5: Yes.
3: Wintertime, I feel bad for you.
5: Yeah, I'm right there with you.
3: Yeah.
5: This is a great time of the year to be there.
3: Yeah, Delaware jumps off in the summer.
5: And then it doesn't. That's simple.
1: Dad jokes. Guys, my neighbor got arrested for growing marijuana in his yard.
7: Oh, yeah?
1: That's when I found out where my property line is. Here's a God joke. Did you know that God's first name is actually Andy?
7: Really?
1: Andy walks with me.
7: All these years, I was so confused.
1: Right there. Never knew he had
8: Andy.
1: A name.
8: Andy walks with me.
1: Andy walks with me.
8: Andy walks with me.
1: Please wish Derek, a.k.a. the Master Crab Baiter, a happy birthday. How about the Dirty Germans explaining the benefits of using, what kind of oil is that? Anise oil?
7: Anise, yeah.
1: To catch crabs. Thanks for all you do. That's from John, comptroller of the Western chapter of the Ted Smith's fan club. What is anise?
7: It's like the flavor of licorice, kind of.
1: To catch crabs, is
7: that? I have no idea.
1: How about that?
7: Yeah, the easiest way for me to catch crabs is to sleep with Tina.
8: Yeah, I guess that, you know, she put a little oil right there around your plastic worm.
7: Yeah.
8: So, around your jig. So lots of places that could use that oil, Mouse.
7: Yeah, your man jig.
1: Oh, we should get a contestant online now for your guesses as good as mine. Call now 206-803-ROCK. Couple extra birthdays. Hola, guys. This is Addison. Just wanted to wish my dad, Jason, a very happy birthday. He'd love some extra long farts and green beans. Thanks, guys. Ed from Addie.
8: Extra long farts.

0: Green bean.
1: What?
0: Green bean.
1: Okay.
0: Green bean.
2: Yeah. And gentlemen, please wish my oldest and bestest drummer ever, Rob, pronounced Stumpner, a very happy 55th birthday. Giving him an owl hitting the window. And Coach Ted with advice on keeping time without the bassist holding the groove. A P.S. More golf, please. Miles hit a great shot for our group on hole 6. We failed 4 times for the bird. Oh, well, 4. Thanks, guys. That from the lone hippie.
3: All right. I mean, listen, you're the drummer, so you know this damn well. You set the timing. All right? We go as fast as you go or as slow as they want to go. And if the goofy bass player can't keep up, you stay with your rhythm, man. That's his whole thing. He needs to add funk in there and stay on time.
4: Be great with our country band.
3: Yell at him at practice.
4: There you go.
3: Yeah, come on, Jimmy.
2: And finally, for the birthdays, all the boys, Gwen, the kick-ass security guard who deals with us all delightful morons, turned 60 years old today. She's a pistol, a firecracker, and a take-no-crap.
4: She's a human being.
2: No one with a smile and a stare that could set you on fire. So could you give her, you big dummy, some thrill shotgun gets, and maybe Coke Ted telling her how to handle the zombies that like to wander aimlessly in their haze around the building. Thanks, guys, and cheers. That from our buddy VD.
5: You big dummy.
3: Get. All right, now listen, Jill, I'm going to give you this advice, but this advice I would give you if I was on coke. Simple thing is this. I would go down there and be preemptive. You see one wandering around? Headbutt. See one getting close to the building? Headbutt him again. Point is, if they're on the ground, they're not bugging you. Take that advice.
2: All right, guys, here you go.
6: Happy birthday. Happy birthday. Happy birthday to you.
7: BG.
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2: Take a moment, time for a little. Your guess is as good as mine. It's an easy game to play. You pick from one of two categories and try to get as many right in said category before 3 strikes and you're out. Steve, who is our contestant, ready to play your guess, is as good as mine.
4: Hello, Kai. Welcome to the men's room.
9: What's up, fellas?
4: Hola.
2: Kyle, welcome to the program, and your guess is as good as mine. All right, Kyle, we have for you today a study that ranked the happiest or unhappiest states in the United States of America. Driven by, good economies, the health of people, the prices of things, the sunshine, weather is big on this list, and economic uncertainty. So you can either go happy or you can go the most unhappy on this category. And then, Kyle, here's a weird one. We have the signature beer of every state in the United States.
4: Mm-hmm.
2: So, Kyle, if you've traveled, you pick the state you've traveled to and guess that signature beer. Do you understand how that would work out?
9: Are you talking locally? I guess I don't understand how that one would work.
2: Okay. All right. So let's assume that you are in, what would be a good example?
4: Texas.
2: What would be the one beer that pretty well is the state beer of Texas?
9: That would be Shinerbach, yeah?
2: That would be Shinerbach. Do you want to take this category?
9: Yeah, might as well go for it.
2: Okay. All right. So you know the game is played. You pick the state that you've been to before. And just try to guess the beer that is the most popular that represents that state, okay? So do you want to go with Texas as your first guess?
9: Yeah, let's go with Texas, first guess.
2: All right, you got one right. Okay. Now you know the game is played.
3: I would have guessed Lone Star as well.
9: Oh, wow. Cool.
4: But we would have been wrong.
2: It is the Shinerbach. Okay.
9: Let's go with Washington, and I'll go Rainier.
2: Rainier is correct. Wham. You are 2 for 2. Okay, now you know the game is played.
9: Yeah, okay, I gotcha. We'll go Colorado.
2: Keep in mind, Kyle, one more thing.
9: What's that?
2: So Coors, Budweiser, Miller Lite, the big guys are not part of this.
9: Right. Well, what the hell, now you tell me.
2: Yeah, well, that's why I stopped you, because you said Colorado. So I want to make sure that you know. I will give you a hint. You might not know this, but this is the most popular beer probably at the ballpark in Colorado. When we first started brewing our own beer, how many ever years ago that was then?
4: 16, 17.
2: Something like that. This brewery actually brewed the beer for us and shipped it up to the Seattle area because we didn't have a bottling facility here. They did all that and bottled our beer and put it in an 18-wheeler and shipped it up here.
9: Oh man, my my confidence is dwindling real quick now. So
3: I'm sorry, it's you know it. I mean, it, to me, that's still a pretty big beer. It's just not Coors in Colorado. I'm
4: trying to give a hint, like
2: if you like to ride bicycles, you'll like the beer.
4: If you see this on the back of Jeeps, definitely.
3: Yeah, like yeah. Miles is right. These things on bicycles are very popular on the beach.
1: Yeah, it's not very skinny.
3: Yeah, it's not skinny at all. It's
9: fat tire.
2: Fat tire is correct.
3: All right.
2: Colorado, there you go.
9: All right.
2: Okay, Kyle, you're getting it. Okay, so you're three for three, dude. All you need to do is pick seven more states and figure out what you believe the local popular swill is. How about Alaska? You should be able to get that one.
9: Well, yeah, we'll go Alaska and then... I'm not confident at all on this one.
2: This is the one that's probably in all the grocery stores.
3: Right, I'm guessing. What do you call that when two letters match up? Right?
4: I don't know. I'm not tracking with Hawaii, I have some confidence.
3: The only beer I know from Alaska is Alaskan Amber.
2: Oh, really?
9: That's what I would think is Alaska.
2: Is that what you're going to go with?
9: Yeah, that's what I'll go with.
2: Okay, because that's correct.
3: All right.
2: Alaskan Brewing Company's Amber Ale.
4: I really overthought that.
3: I was like, wait a minute. Is there something else I'm not thinking of?
2: Don't overthink this too much.
9: Yeah.
2: Okay, so you know anything about Colorado, California?
9: Yeah, to an extent. I have a pretty good guess for Hawaii, though.
2: All right. Do you want to go Hawaii first?
9: Yeah, let's go Hawaii. Let's go Kona.
2: Kona is correct.
4: Yeah, that's the one I can figure out. Okay. Ooh, New York I probably have.
2: All right, so you've got so.
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1: Ahmed?
2: Yeah.
1: I'll give you another hint, okay?
3: Okay.
1: This was basically, if you go Illinois, this was the first major craft beer that launched out of the Chicago area, all right? You will find this on tap handles at airport bars throughout the country. It's got a very unique handle on it. And it's basically only sold in IPAs around the country. Now, if you go to the Chicago area, they've got a bunch of different styles.
2: Yeah.
4: Am I right on this?
3: I don't know about that one.
1: Yes, that is correct.
5: I didn't know that was Chicago.
2: Think of a bird.
1: Yeah.
5: Really mean bird?
1: A bird. Yep.
2: A waterfowl.
1: The beer is named after a bird.
3: Oh, God.
5: And not its Canadian brethren.
2: Yeah. Nobody likes this bird.
3: Oh, no.
6: It's good in, like, comforters, isn't it?
2: Yes. Yep. Yes.
5: Is that a pillow as well?
2: Dead, yeah. Yeah, when they're dead, people love them. When they're alive, right. We hate them.
5: I like to walk in traffic and just stop everything.
6: Speaking of dead, there was a character name, and he died.
5: Oh, that's right.
2: Oh, God, yeah. Very universally
5: popular.
2: Sad.
5: Very popular military movie.
3: Yeah, honestly, I don't know, so I'm just going to say the duck, but I have no idea.
1: What did you say?
5: The duck.
2: The duck.
5: The duck.
1: It is a Goose Island Goose IPA.
2: Yep.
3: Mm, okay.
1: That is the most popular. I don't know if you've seen that before, but it's actually got a goose head on the top.
6: Credit to Giant Company Budweiser. Goose Island's a good beer. That was one of the first ones they bought up.
1: Absolutely. Okay.
3: I never think I've seen it, honestly.
6: It's not as big out here, but in the Midwest, it's massive. It's pretty big on the East Coast, too.
1: Okay, what other states have you traveled or spent time in, Kyle?
3: You know, I'm from Wyoming, so you would think I would know this one, but...
1: Okay.
3: Boy, can you give me a hint on that one?
1: Oh, the name of a Martian.
3: Of a Martian?
1: A Martian.
5: Like from Mars.
2: I can only think of...
3: Yeah,
5: it's pretty much only one.
3: Marvin?
1: Oh, is it Marvin?
5: That's what I said.
2: Yeah, okay. Marvin the Martian.
1: Actually, Martin? I'm going to give it to you. It's Melvin.
2: Melvin. Oh, you went Melvin?
1: I forgot. Right. I forgot. Close enough.
6: What's Melvin beer?
1: Melvin Number One Company.
2: Huge in Wyoming.
5: Yeah.
1: Have you heard of that before, Kyle?
3: No, never have.
1: Okay, that's the one on the list. So I don't know too much about Melvin. Wyoming, so I can't really vouch for it one way or another.
5: Yeah, they got an
1: IPA. Was close. Okay, how about Louisiana? You should be able to get this one.
5: The 2x4 double
1: IPA. If you go to a New Orleans restaurant in Seattle, they'll have this beer. They typically always have it in
2: bottles.
1: I know
2: exactly what the beer is, and I cannot think of the name. It's driving me crazy.
1: They used
2: I know
1: to have
2: exactly
1: a,
2: the beer.
1: They used to have a Purple Haze that they named in honor of Jimi Hendrix, and it had kind of a blueberry hint.
5: Yeah, this is Louisiana.
1: Kind of close to the Kitty Cat Blues that Black Raven does.
5: And it's still out there, by the way.
1: It's still, yes, very popular.
3: God, I have no idea on this one.
1: Well, pick a different state, then. If you don't know, there's no point in me shoving one down your throat.
3: No, you're good. I'm just trying to think on it myself. For the sake of keeping this thing going, let's just go Arizona.
1: Arizona. Okay. We got Arizona. What do you think it is?
3: I'm thinking something Mexican, so I'm just going to... But you said I can't do the big brands, though, right? That's the problem.
1: Well, I mean, typically this beer is going to be brewed in that state. It is going to be there. So for Washington, you say, if you're going to say Rainier, you say Rainier. Olympia would be another great guess.
2: Right.
1: So would Men's Room IPA from Black Raven. Another great guess.
2: Is there a beer called Flagstaff or something like that?
1: No, there's a city called Flagstaff.
2: No, I knew that. I was thinking there was a beer. Never mind.
1: Do you know the East Coast very well, Kyle?
3: No, not really. See, that's the other problem is I haven't really traveled to the East Coast that much.
1: I think you would know this beer. Delaware was one of the first major distributors of what we would like to think is the East Coast.
6: It's also the
1: craft
6: name,
1: beer scene.
6: It's also the name for those annoying tiny sharks you catch when you're like even salmon fishing in Elliott Bay.
2: Oh, yeah. Okay.
6: Technically, it's a fish, but it looks like a little shark.
3: You know, I don't know. I think I'm going to have to take a strike on that one.
1: No, you pick. Hey, Kyle, I'm suggesting states.
2: Okay.
1: You pick.

0: Pick your own steak and guess. I just thought you might have known that one because you can get it at QFC.
1: Dogfish.
0: Yeah, dogfish is the answer, right? Correct.
2: Oh, dogfish. Okay. How many, I guess here's a question for you. How many do I have so far?
0: You have, right now you have 7 correct. Texas, Washington, Colorado, Alaska, Hawaii, California, and Wyoming, and you only have 1 strike.
3: I can tell you, the state of Pennsylvania, their beer sounds like a name that you'd give to a panda bear.
2: That doesn't help at all. Let's go Massachusetts, and I'll go Sam Adams.
0: Massachusetts and Sam Adams. That is correct. Okay,
3: all right.
0: Now you got 8.
1: I'll tell you what, Summer Sam's a delicious beer.
0: They have a lot of great beers. They really do.
2: Yeah,
0: okay.
4: And gray hair.
0: You should be able to figure out Oregon, Kyle. This was the first, the Pale Ale was their first big beer, all right? Yeah. Then they expanded.
1: It's a river, right?
0: It is a river.
4: Oh, okay.
1: So what did you just say?
2: Deschutes.
0: You got about
1: bam.
0: All right. Okay. Let me count them. 1, 2, 3, 4, 5, 6, 7, 8. Kyle, you've got 9. You've got 9.
2: Man.
0: You only need one more state and one more beer. You still have 2 strikes remaining.
2: Let's go Montana.
0: Let's go Montana. There's a couple we know of. Now, I will tell you this. It is not the cold snack. It was the one before that. All right? Again, back to the craft beer world. You know this.
2: I'm going to go Big Sky.
0: Big Sky is correct. Moose Drool.
1: Moose Drool, because they make Moose Drool.
0: You won it.
1: Nice.
0: There you go, Kyle. That was a hell of a job, man. That was not an easy way to do that. You got 10. You got to Oregon, Massachusetts, Texas, Washington, Colorado, Alaska, Hawaii, California, Wyoming, and Montana.
3: Is New York Genesee?
0: New York is 6 Point Brewing Company's double IPA.
3: Okay, good.
0: I've never heard of that.
1: What was Massachusetts? It was Sam.
0: It was Sam Adams. Pennsylvania's Yingling.
3: Is Maryland Natty Bo?
0: Maryland is Union Craft Brewing.
3: Okay.
0: Duck Pin Pale Ale.
3: Yes, they're in East Baltimore. I know where they're at.
0: Okay. Very good.
1: All right. I never know her.
0: Speaking of drinking, coming up, we'll drink and toast with a shout of the day. 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
2: Come up here to 508. We'll drink a toast with a shout of the day. And we do have your headlines on the way at 550. But first, quick check in with Mike Hawk and some of the stories and headlines he is not working on.
3: Thank you, Miles. Experts are warning women against relieving themselves in the shower.
2: Yes, I read this.
4: You read this one.
5: Steamy?
6: I thought it was everybody.
2: Oh, it is.
5: All right.
2: It's men and women.
3: Yeah.
2: So women, they don't want you to get used to use the bathroom that way because
3: standing.
2: Because then later in life,
3: right,
2: you might not be able to control that.
3: Correct.
2: And if you're used to doing it when you're standing up,
6: really,
2: then right, you're not tightening the same muscles.
6: I gotcha.
3: Right. You're telling your body that it's okay to do this standing up, which could loosen things up down the line.
5: But yeah. I stand up every time.
6: You don't have a vagina, Ted. Or maybe you do, to be fair. I've never checked.
2: 40% of people in Germany who are men pee sitting down.
6: Yeah, that was number one. Yeah.
5: I'm not against it, because it gets very loud. And if you sat down all the time, it would cut back on splashing.
3: It would.
6: That's for sure.
5: But we all have to agree to sit, which I don't think people will do.
3: No, that's a fact.
5: That's because that's always been my simple rule.
6: Well, they said, like in the States, it's considered emasculating, so it's just not something that catches on. While right, in Germany, they're like, sit your ass down, you gotta pee.
3: Right. Nasty ass splashing all over the damn place.
6: Take a seat.
3: Not to mention, when you're drunk, it's better to do it that way, because you miss half the time when you're drunk, too.
6: Yeah, I've learned that.
3: Sit your ass down. It makes it better for the morning. A recent clinical trial revealed that psilocybin provides a benefit for people with cancer and depression.
2: Well, definitely depression, I know.
3: Yeah. I've known a couple people that have, you know, not like they're popping mushrooms or anything like that, but they're experimenting with that particular drug, and it's actually
6: sure,
3: it's worked wonders.
5: There's research with PTSD.
6: Say that drug seems to be the wonder drug if you do it right.
3: Correct.
6: Right?
5: Like I saw a guy years ago. He had horrible cluster headaches.
3: Cluster headaches.
6: It's cluster migraines.
5: Right.
6: Some people get migraines. The cluster migraines typically happen more frequently but are less severe, but they still suck.
3: God.
5: Right. The only thing he found was somebody said try psilocybin, but he hates it. And he's just kind of not positive how much he doses. He basically has to tell his family, just don't come in the bedroom for a day.
3: Wow.
5: I got to do this once a month. Yeah.
3: All
5: Which
3: right.
5: is funny because I know a lot of people that just enjoy the psilocybin, but this guy hated it. But
6: I know a guy like that.
5: It helped so much that he did it once a month religiously.
3: Damn, good. Dude.
2: Now he loves it.
3: Now we're in. A dad in New York was dragged to a Pedro Pascal look-alike contest, and he walked away winning $50 and a year's worth of burritos.
6: Did you see the guy?
3: I did. He looked just like him.
5: Right. Tell me that was not him.
3: That was him.
5: That was Pedro.
6: No, that was.
5: No.
3: Oh.
6: And I want to say, like, his daughter dragged him there or something like that. You got to do this.
3: Right.
6: And he's like, I don't know. And then, yeah.
3: He could pass for his brother easily.
6: Easily.
3: Man.
6: Yeah.
3: Scientists have discovered a new technique with zinc alloys that could be a viable alternative biodegradable implant for patients.
6: Good.
3: Yeah. It's fantastic. Hmm. A new study found that lonelier adults may actually live longer.
2: Yes.
5: Oh.
3: Oh, no.
5: Good news for traffic reporters.
2: See how much money I saved, too?
6: That's why you live longer. You can afford your care.
3: He's happy. Another new study found that trusting others makes us happier and, in turn, makes us trust people more easily.
6: Yes.
3: Yeah, when you find somebody that's trustworthy.
6: You take comfort in trusting someone. Yeah, amazing. Exactly. They did a study. I hate trusting people.
3: It turns out that poor sleep can rewire the brains of teenagers, leading to mental health issues down the line.
6: That explains so much.
3: Right. You need sleep.
5: Yeah, I don't think we need to do a study. I don't care what age you are. Poor sleep can't be good for anybody.
3: No.
6: And teenagers are already going through everything crazy anyway.
3: Right.
5: Correct.
6: Yeah, so a little sleep deprivation as your hormones change. Let's see what happens.
3: Right. There's a woman that celebrated her 102nd birthday recently, and she only wanted one thing, Steve.
6: I saw this. She wanted a stripper.
3: She wanted a stripper.
6: Now, that said, did you see the stripper that showed up?
3: I did.
6: Okay. Look, I don't know if she requested specifically. To be nice, I'll say a dad bod. But I'm looking at this picture like, okay, did you save money on this dude? Did you just pull him off the street and say, like, we'll throw you a couple bills, man. Just going to get naked for a meemaw here. I mean, I was looking at him like, wow.
3: She can't see very good anyway, but
6: yeah, well, passes for a stripper in England would not do so well here.
3: But, you know, sometimes when you get to that age, you just need to find that life again. You need to find that verb. You want to get back out on the market again. But don't worry. I've got tips for you.
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4: 10 or more things no one tells older men about dating again. Well, good for you for getting back out there at your age. I'm guessing you saw some old fart walking around with a fine-looking feline on their arm and you said,